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1: Good morning.
2: Hello.
1: Happy Tuesday. Welcome to the show. Hope you are fabulous. Up next, we have a special guest joining us, Chloe Pasha.
2: Concetta, she came through and did like version at the very end of last year while you were off in the jungle, of course. I'm sorry to say, you missed out on meeting an absolute delight.
1: I know.
2: A true superstar.
1: I could tell from the YouTube. Luckily, I have that to watch, but I'll meet her in the flesh up next. She dropped her EP last week. It's called Sitting Next to Nelly. And we've got to be honest, it's an amazing EP, but who the hell is Nelly? We're going to ask her up next. But right here, it's a bit of a throwback before we get Chloe Pasha in here. It's Gorillaz Day. You're on Triple J.

0: Oh my goodness gracious, on Triple J Breakfast, it's Concetta and Luca with you, and what a delight it is to be joined by this next guest. We've been loving the singles and the EP just dropped last week. I'm so into it. Good morning, Chloe Parche. Sorry, I cut off your answer if you're saying good morning with your own song, Chloe Parche. Good morning.
1: Hello. How you going?
2: Hi, nice to see you.
1: Nice to see you guys.
0: How are you feeling?
1: I'm feeling good. I'm feeling very happy and excited.
0: Nice. Yeah, yeah, it's an exciting time in your life. You just released a brand new EP, Sitting Next to Nelly, last week. Has a bunch of songs on it that we've already been loving here at Triple J over the last few months. And I've pumped out this EP while running over the last week or so.
1: Oh, lovely.
0: Changing Shapes, not Silver Bullet. It's just jam-packed with hit after hit.
1: Thank you.
0: Can we start with the name? Who's Nelly?
1: Nelly, oh, I love this question. Nelly is not a real person, but okay. Sitting next to Nelly is like a phrase that is used when you start a new job. And
2: this is crazy. I've never heard this. Tell
1: yeah,
2: us about
1: I have.
2: It.
1: It's so funny. I thought it was a common phrase.
2: Did you?
1: I didn't. I have no idea where I learned it, but I was like, oh, this is like a great fit for the songs. And then every single person has been like, what the hell is that? So it's something about how if you don't get training beforehand, they just kind of tell you to go sit next to Nelly and like figure it out.
0: Right.
2: Oh, okay.
1: And so I'm like, oh, that feels very fitting with like all the songs being about adolescence and like growing up and trying to figure stuff out without like a manual, you know?
2: Yeah, 100%. That just took me to Reforma Pilates where I'm looking at everyone else and I'm like, what are we all? Okay, I'm just going to look around and sort of build it.
0: Which one's Nelly?
2: Well, I was thinking like if that's a phrase that's like come from past jobs, like what are like, did you have any jobs where you had to sit next to Nelly and work things out? What kind of jobs have you done, Chloe?
1: I worked at a pub for a solid like 2.5 years, which I guess the training was kind of just like on the day I started.
2: Yeah.
0: I definitely remember doing a lot of Googling how to make such and such cocktail
1: when I worked by
0: the bar.
1: Yes, there was a lot of that too. It was more of a beer pub though. It was in Bonny. So. But there was definitely, I guess that was also a learn on the spot moment. I haven't really had a
2: too many
1: real like, grown-up job where I have to like get training beforehand.
2: Yeah, that's my favorite. No grown-up jobs, please.
0: No. Who needs them? Well, it's all focused on music, and as it should be. This EP is so sweet, like we've been saying. And I know you worked with some heavy hitters in the making of these tracks, some of the boys from Pacific Avenue and the Ryans as well. What were those sessions like?
1: Oh, so good. I love writing with Harry. I say this all the time, but he is a legend and he's so talented. And I feel like he's one of the only people that I can sit in a session with and be like, this is always going to be productive.
2: Wow, really?
1: Yeah.
2: What is it about?
1: I don't know. It's like I'm very picky about certain things. So there are times where I need someone that just gets what I need, you know, and he does. And so.

0: I love writing with him. He literally all of my favorite songs he's helped with.
1: So cool.
0: Yeah.
2: It's such a group of like wholesome people as well. Yeah. I should say. What's sort of the perfect setup for a nice little, you know, songwriting or producing session? I'm picturing sort of candles and snacks and, you know, drinks set aside.
0: Yeah, no, Charlie, my producer, he loves the candles. So yeah, there's some sweet ones. I don't know where he is, but
2: he'll
0: tell you about that after. He'll go on for about 20 minutes about it.
1: Yeah, 100%. Now let's hear one of the

0: to know about this song?
1: Okay, this song is, I wrote it just on the acoustic guitar by myself, and then I brought it into the studio and I wanted it to feel like more me. I don't think that I'd ever really release like a acoustic song, just acoustic.
0: Wow.
1: And we kind of just went crazy on it, and I had a lot of fun doing that. But it's just about warmth and comfort and like being happy. So oh my God,
0: they're our favorite things. Who doesn't want all those things? Why don't we play it out right here? And we'll be back with Chloe Pache after this. Get your thoughts in on 0439757555. It's Chloe Pache, Bones.

0: Right there on Triple J Breakfast, it's Concetta and Luca with you. That was Bones by Chloe Pache. She's with us right now. And last time you were here, Concetta wasn't here, much to her sadness. Yeah. We had Frankie filling in, but you came through for Like a Virgin.
1: Yeah.
0: And we were speaking about your love of arts and crafts, specifically all the amazing arts and crafts in the video for Changing Shapes.
1: Mm.
0: The cover of this new EP, can I ask, is this Chloe Pache handmade as well? No,
1: it's not. I actually, a good friend of mine, she is very talented. She did it. She did all the art.
0: You've outsourced the crafting.
1: No, yes, the covers, she killed it. She did such a great job. But no, I did, though, for these shows that are coming up, do some more arts and crafts.
2: Really?
1: I don't know why. I always set myself up for really time-consuming projects. Yeah. I'm like, I can do this. And I do have a lot of fun doing it. I have to say there's something about it. It's very therapeutic, and I throw myself in the deep end and just kind of see if I can do it. But
0: that's it. Yeah. What sort of crafts are we looking at? Or does it need to stay a secret for
1: No, I can tell you.
2: Oh, but please.
1: It's just one of a banner for behind us on stage. Yeah. But I did one last headline tour, and it took a lot of time, but it was probably only yay big.
2: Yeah, a meter or so.
1: And this time we were no, I wanted to cover the whole wall. So I made a 3-meter

0: That's what we want to talk about. Sydney, June 13th, Brisbane, June 19th, and Melbourne, June 20th. It's sold out. So exciting. How are you feeling?
1: I'm feeling really excited. It's going to be a lot of fun. I haven't done a headline in over a year, and I cannot wait. And I also can't wait to play the new songs.
0: Yeah. It's going to be so exciting. Are you really ready to like get that response from your fans?
1: Yeah, I think that's a big thing is like, you know, when you play songs live for the first time and seeing how people love them and seeing who loves them and like which songs they're like really into. Yeah. It's so fun. So yeah, I'm really keen.
2: Yeah, I can't wait to see these songs live and to see this art and craft. Yeah.
1: You guys can tell me. You'll be like, that actually looks really bad, Chloe. I should have outsourced.
0: It didn't look like you spent 14 hours on it. No, just kidding.
2: Bloody hell. Jeez Louise. Now, I know that when you opened for Jeremy Zucker, you caught a train and you told us the horror story, this 11-hour train ride with all of the luggage and everything, and it was a disaster getting from Sydney to Melbourne. Tell me on this next tour that you're not training up and down the East Coast, or you are?
1: No, we're not. We are flying, thank God. And we only have one really early morning flight, so I'm really excited. We get to sleep in for most of it, which I'm really happy about.
0: That Perfect. Is awesome. Yep. That is so exciting. We're so thrilled for you and this EP being out and for you to go and tour it around the country, have your fans watch what hits off the EP, and we're just so excited for you, Chloe.
1: Thank you. I'm excited too.
0: All the best. Chloe's new EP, Sitting Next to Nelly, is out now. She's touring Sydney, Melbourne and Brisbane over the next couple of weeks, so head to her socials for all the details and get yourself there. It's Conchetta and Liquor with you. We'll be back on Triple J right after this.

0: strikes for now, but both are warning they could respond to any future attacks. Matt Thistlethwaite says Australia wants both parties to negotiate a lasting peace to ensure the Strait of Hormuz can open permanently.
1: It's a fragile ceasefire and we want it to become a permanent ceasefire. Australians are becoming increasingly frustrated with the stop-start nature of this conflict and its ongoing effects.
0: Politicians are beginning a three-day inquiry into draft legislation today that paves the way for dramatic changes designed to save billions of dollars in spending on the NDIS. Witnesses scheduled to give evidence include disability advocates, NDIS providers, and government bodies like the AFP. Independent Senator David Pocock is calling for Australians to get a bigger return from the country's booming data centre sector. It comes as tax office figures show some data centre companies are generating hundreds of millions of dollars in income while paying no tax in Australia. Melbourne's 8-point win over Collingwood at the MCG has been soured by a serious injury to Brody Majacek, who was taken to hospital last night. Defender Jake Lever says his thoughts are with the 33-year-old.
2: He was in the ambulance and he put his arms up and sort of said, "Get going, boys." That's always good with a neck injury, that he's moving his arms.
0: And just briefly, former Roosters, Warriors and Parramatta forward Kane Evans has become just the second NRL player in history to come out as gay.
3: Thank you, Jack. Now let's go back and talk data centres, because I know they're in the world of AI, but can you just get into more specifically, what are they? What are they doing?
0: Yeah, if you can picture a big Bunnings building, but instead of tools inside, it's filled with hundreds of computers and servers that store and process huge amounts of information. That information is used by AI, but data centres also run everything from cloud storage to streaming services. We know as demand for AI explodes, companies are racing to build more of these. They need the infrastructure in order to power those systems. And Australia has actually emerged as one of the most attractive destinations to build these data centers outside of the United States. There are already at least 162 data centers operating across Australia as we speak, but there are more than 90 in the pipeline right now. And they have helped Australia's economy to sort of keep growing in this moment when it could have otherwise contracted. But not everyone's happy about the rise of these data centres. Lots of people have concerns about how they impact the local community where they're built, specifically how much fresh water they guzzle up and use to cool the computers. Some of the largest AI data centres can consume hundreds of thousands of litres of fresh water every single day, which is massive. And it's prompting concerns that maybe at some point in the future, communities might have to sort of compete with these data centres in order to access that water.
4: That's scary. Totally. It's pretty bizarre as well to go from, like, you know, a thing that you only found out what it was, a data center, within the last couple of years or whatever. Now it's like, yeah, and what if we make this a major part of our economy? We might do that. We might bring them all in. It just feels so nuts. And it, like you say, some people quite unhappy with it. David Pocock, similarly, he weighed in on the Australian government's relationship with gas companies. He's saying similar things. Will these data centers be paying their fair share of tax? What do people reckon?
0: Yeah, Pocock's argument is that if Australia is going to host a huge amount of the world's AI and data infrastructure, then Australian taxpayers should be seeing the benefits of that in return. He's pointing to ATO data that shows some companies involved in this sector make hundreds of millions of dollars but pay no tax at all. We know there can be a range of different explanations as to why a company would pay no tax, but Pocock reckons the rules need to change if Australians are going to be getting on board with these data centres.
5: If you are going to come and do business here, you have to, one, actually pay tax here in Australia, and two, have some very firm guarantees around things like energy usage, water usage, that Australians are not going to have to pay the price of hosting this infrastructure.
0: If we look at the United States, for example, where these data centers have popped up, you know, faster than they have here in Australia, we've seen widespread protests against those centers popping up. Pocock reckons those concerns will, you know, grow here in Australia, but they can be addressed by the government now, earlier, given that they're using Australian land, Australian energy and water to operate these facilities. Then Australian taxpayers should be seeing the benefits of that. The argument from the government against that is similar to the argument they have against taxing oil and gas companies, that it could stifle investment. But as more of these are built up in the future, it's definitely going to be an issue for either this government or a future government to confront head on.
3: 100%. Thank you for taking us across it, Jack.
0: Thanks, guys.
3: It is 8:33 on your Tuesday morning. Concetta and Luca with you. We'll get some Genesis Owusu right after this from Psycho. It's Ripple. You're on Triple J.

0: Genesis Owusu right there.
1: Just keeps going.
0: Life keeps going on Triple J Breakfast. Concetta and Luca with you. About 20 minutes before we hand you over to the great Sam Lame, who's filling in for Lucy Smith this week. But Concetta, we're fresh back after the long weekend, mm-hmm. which means we get to catch up on what Phil's Five did
2: yes!
0: on Drive on Friday. This happens every single Friday. Phil Fresh from Weekends comes through to hang with Abby and Tyrone and count down five things in a different category. And he was counting down the five best entrees.
1: Number five, the bread roll and butter. Stays there.
3: Stays
1: there. Out of respect, we've got to keep it in there.
3: Oh, wow.
1: Number four, arancini balls.
2: Whoa.
1: And you're lucky it's at four, by the way.
3: Wow.
1: I didn't even want to put it in. I didn't even want to put it in.
2: That's controversial.
1: Number three, oysters.
3: Oysters?
1: Oysters have made the list.
2: I swear to God, if spring rolls and salt and pepper squid have been cut.
1: Can you guys relax, man?
2: This is crazy.
1: Number two. It's got to be the satay chicken skewer.
2: Oh, my God.
1: It's got to be the satay chicken skewer, my boy.
2: He's clearing this list. Okay, what's number one?
1: Number one. And I think you guys are going to love this.
2: Oh, my God.
1: Number one, the best entree is the prawn crackers. Yeah, hit the joint. Hey, play the song.
0: Okay, if I was in Abby's seat, I would have refused to play the song for prawn crackers as number one best entree. Like, I've got no problem with prawn crackers. Yeah. Don't get me wrong. They're yum. But that's not an entree. That's a little add-on bonus. Get them for free.
2: Totally.
0: Throw away absolute nothing.
2: I think he's taken the piss. Taken the mickey putting that at number one. Happy with the satay skewers being up there. What threw me is like... firstly, oysters disgusting. Arancini, lucky to be four. Get real. We owe a lot to arancini balls.
0: Arancini's rib.
2: That's what I mean. They could be higher.
0: Right,
2: he's saying they're lucky to be in. Get real. The bread roll and butter. What are we talking about? Bread roll and butter. I want the like nice good bread dipped into the oil and the vinegar. That's like another goated kind of entree. I thought this was a bit of a crazy list with prawn crackers. Were there any you missed? Because I heard that they were saying salt and pepper squid in there. That probably could have been in there. What are you thinking?
0: Salt and pepper squid, not bad. I do like the satay chicken skewers. Anything on a skewer feels very entree adjacent, which I'm into. Just whack it on a little stick. That feels good. I'm a big scallop head. Call me a fancy man, but I love some scallops, my word.
2: Yeah, fancy head. Love it.
0: But I think he's like brush right by it with the bread roll and butter. Chuck a little garlic in there. Garlic bread. What's better than that?
2: What is he doing missing out on garlic bread?
0: Yeah.
2: Garlic bread's one of the best kind of breads we've got. And I feel like entree is very bread coated. Mm-hmm. So to see it not as high up was pretty crazy for me.
0: Also, maybe it's in the same category as the prawn crackers, but for me, a papadum. Papadum with the little lime chip. Oh, my God.
2: Yummy.
0: With the pickled stuff. Yum.
2: May I say something really rogue? When I go out to dinner and eat Italian, as I like to do, being my favorite cuisine, I sometimes, if there's multiple pastas on the menu that I want, I'll go crazy and put a pasta, add entree and main. And always the server will be like, are you sure about that? That's a lot of food. That's a lot of carbs. And I go, you don't know who you're talking to. Give me double down on the pasta.
0: And you're being authentic because in Italy, you'll discover when you've finally, after lifelong dream of being in Italy without going, you'll see that all the menus are laid out like that. It goes firsts and then it's all the pastas and then it's seconds and then it's like, you know, meats and pizzas and whatever like that. So it is, you're just, you know, doing what's culturally right.
2: It's just my culture. It's in my blood. I can't even know. What other entrees would you add to the list? Has Phil missed any? Are you screaming?
0: Oh, bruschetta, of course.
2: Oh my gosh, so true. 0439757555. Keep that convo going. But right here, you're on Triple J with Concetta and Luca. It's 3%. Welcome to country.

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1: Oh, did someone order some Australian music legends on our show this afternoon?
2: Well, if you did, you're in luck because you're going to be hearing from Melbourne icons The Avalanches all about their new song with Jamie XX.
1: Plus, you're going to be the first to hear new music from the artist who once had our very own Tyrone in her music video playing, guess what, her lover, Becca Hatch.
2: And I was a very convincing lover.
1: Oh, yes, I'm sure. Is that what all the girls say?
2: Absolutely.
1: Very convincing.
2: Good acting.
1: Get him the Logie. Logie incoming.
2: That's what all my girlfriends have said, yes.
0: Abby and Tyrone, back the Savo from 3 on Triple J.

0: It's the Ryans right there featuring Matt Corby, How to Breathe. On Triple J Breakfast, Concetta and Luca with you, and after 9 o'clock, passing you not to Lucy Smith, but for all week long, Sam Lane, who's with us now. Hello, Sam.
1: Hi.
0: Lane.
2: Yes, hello. What's up, guys?
3: It's nice to see you.
2: It's good to be here. I'm very excited today because I get to play the music of my people.
3: And what's up?
2: I'm playing Zuma Heritage music.
0: Yeah, you can't
2: say 2018 stand up.
0: You can't say too much because, you know, there's some official clues and stuff, but you're doing On the Record.
2: Yes, this is for On the Record, and the initial soft launch I'm giving is it is Zuma Heritage music. If you were like me, class of, we're talking 2017, 18, 19, please hashtag rise up and hit the text line, because this is for you.
3: Is it going to hit hard? It's going to hit hard for you guys. Yeah, it's
2: going to hit really hard. There's some deep lore about myself I will uncover, and it's going to be fabulous.
0: It should be real sick, man. And so we'll do you On the Record after 9 o'clock, and you're hanging out all week filling in for Lucy. So
2: yes,
0: cool.
2: I am. It's going to be very, very excited. Dr. Carl, all the rest of it. It's going to be great.
3: Oh, yes, Sam. Also, the blue hair, got to shout it out.
2: Oh, I have blue hair.
3: Is it recent?
2: Semi-recent. I have a shaved head, a bit of theater of the mind for you playing along at home. And
0: Wait, shaved head and dyed blue? And you're telling me you know about Zuma Heritage music? Okay. We'll see.
2: It lives in pretty quickly. It's a blank canvas.
3: Looks real good.
2: Next week, I could be different.
0: Good to see you, man. Have a lovely show.
2: Thank you.
0: Sam Lane with you after 9. Let's get you to some news with Maya here on Triple J.

0: Jack James with Triple J News. The federal government says it's open to further talks with parties and stakeholders about its major shake-up of the National Disability Insurance Scheme. Its proposed laws will come under scrutiny at a Senate inquiry today, with concerns around tighter eligibility requirements and increased expectations on parents. To ultimately pass the legislation through the parliament, the government will need support from the opposition or the Greens, which have both raised concerns. But government frontbencher Murray Watt says action is needed to curb what he's called the scheme's unsustainable growth.
1: We do need to make sure that it's sustainable for the future, but we'll be very happy to continue talking with other parties as we seek to pass this legislation.

Good morning. You're listening to Triple J. My name is Sam Lane, filling in for Lucy Smith all this week. Thank you, Conchetta and Luca, taking us through breakfast every morning, 6 to 9 a.m. You just heard there from Tuvalu. Her new record, Estrus, is out September 18. The song you just heard, it was called I'm Your Girl. Right. A little later on in the show, I'm very excited. You might have heard in my little handover with Brecky that we're doing On the Record at 9:30, where we celebrate the birthday of an album. There's an album that's it's having its birthday its week, and we're going to celebrate. But to do so, I need to give you some hints about the record. I already soft launched it by saying it's Zuma Heritage Music, but it's time for hint number one. All right, let's keep it vague to start with. This group, let's start there, filmed one of their music videos in a cinema in Sydney. I'm going to start there. That's hint number one. This group filmed one of their music videos in a cinema in Sydney. Do with that what you will. Text in 0439 757 555. Which album is celebrating an anniversary this week? You should text in. All right. Let's play some music now. Jacatine right here with Tell Me. I heard it from my father, Triple J.

You're here on Mornings. It's Triple J. Sam Lane here with you, filling in for Lucy. All this week, that was The Wombats with Greek Tragedy. And in before that, you heard Jacquetine with Tell Me, brackets, I heard it from my father. We're getting right into the thick of it. On the record, we're in the middle of it right now. It's a game we play every Tuesday on Mornings where we celebrate the birthday of an album. This week, some amount of years ago, an album was released into the world, a beautiful baby child of an album. And we're going to celebrate its birthday, and we're going to ask you on the text line 0439757555 to help me, well, not help me, I guess guess the record. I've given you one hint already. The first hint, I should get, you know what, let's get into character. Hint number one was this group filmed a music video in a cinema in Sydney for one of their records. Hint number two. One of the members of this group was in the Triple J Studios to do Like a Virgin this very year in the Big 2-6. Once again, first two hints. First hint, they filmed a music video in Sydney. Second hint, one of the members did Like a Virgin for Triple J this year. If you think you know what the record is, 0439757555. The big reveal will be at 9:30, but I have one more hint to get us there. God, I wish I could just play the whole Pink Panther theme, but I think we should play some Teen Jesus and the Gene Teasers instead. This song, Go Waste My Time, back with another hint very soon. Triple J.

Days with Over and Over here on Morning Sam Lane with you here, filling in for Lucy all this week. And I'm very happy because I get to do On The Record. It's a part of the show where we celebrate the birthday of an album and an anniversary. And I need your help to guess it. 0439757555 is the text line number. And I've been trying to help you out. I've been trying to leave some breadcrumbs by giving you, we've done two hints so far. So here's a little recap. Hit number one was this group filmed one of their music videos in a cinema in Sydney. I was there for this. I was in the cinema. This is deep Sam Lane lore. Hint number two. One of the members of this group did like a version this very year. And the third and final hint, so your last chance on 0439-757-555. Last hint. This record is part of a series of three that were all released in the one year. A triptych, if you will. A trilogy. All good things come in threes. Is that what they say? 0439757555. Text in. What is the record? You'll find out after this one from Prosper and Clooney.

0: Yes, yes. Free Your Mind, Prosper and Clooney. Some UK garage for your morning. Sam Lane with you here. It's mornings on Triple J and we are in the middle of On The Record. We're celebrating an album's birthday and I've given you three hints to guess what it is. But we're done with the hints. I've given you enough time. And I have someone on the line that is going to take a stab at guessing this record. I've got Dom from Nam, Melbourne. Hello, Dom.
1: Hey, Sam, what's going on?
0: Nothing much. So, I hear you have a guest. A guess about the record. Do you want to walk us through your process? The hints, what hints stood out to you? What helped you?
1: Yeah, so for the first one, the fact that they filmed a music video at a venue in Sydney, I was like, wait a second, I've been to a venue in Sydney one time where the best boy band of all time was filming a music video. And I went, that sounds really interesting on my way to work. And then what was the second clue again, Sam?
0: It was that one of their members filmed a Leica version this very year at Triple J.
1: Yeah, and then I was like, someone a little bit abstract, someone a bit kind of out there filmed a Leica version this year. Maybe his name was Kevin, not to be confused with Kevin Parker, but on similar creative wavelengths.
0: All right, I feel like we're coming to a point here. What is the record, Dom?
1: The record is Saturation 1 by Brockhampton.
0: That's right. Dom has gotten it right. Saturation 1 by Brockhampton. So, Dom, you and I were at the same record of this music video, the one for New Orleans off Iridescence, the George Street Cinemas in Sydney. That's crazy.
1: That's right, yeah.
0: Because there were only, like, so awesome, a couple hundred people in that room. Like, what are the chances?
1: I know, and they didn't, I actually didn't even know that they were going to film a music video that day as well. I think it was like a surprise, wasn't it, to everyone?
0: Yeah, it was, and they were sitting right up the back of the cinema, like they quietly filtered in, and I was up the back, and I got to shake Joba's hand. Did you get to shake any hands, touch any of the members of Brockhampton?
1: I think I might have touched Matt Champion, but I think it was just so hype that I probably would have touched just anyone and then probably would have told the story to my parents that I touched a superstar.
0: Oh, my God.
1: But my life has just gone downhill since then, Sam,
0: yeah,
1: since they broke up. So
0: yeah,
1: it's
0: been tough. And I remember during that, they did a Q&A, and it really was like during the point where the band was like facing some difficulties. And it was a real kind of therapy session. It was a crazy window into the kind of whirlwinds of fame, but they blessed us with this like perfect trilogy, and I'm very excited to play this song. We're going to play Gold by Brockhampton. Anything to say
1: awesome
0: about this song, Dom, before I let you go?
1: Just to hopefully bring him back. Maybe this reincarnates the spirit of Brockhampton and that gets him back on the road.
0: If you're listening, come back, Brockhampton. This is for you. Thanks so much,
1: me,
0: Dom.
1: Thanks so much, Sam.
0: On the record. It's come to a close and it's Brockhampton with Saturation 1. Let's play Gold in full. Heritage Gen Z music. Zoomers rise up. Hit my line.

Layla Ebrahimi with I Know You're the Moon. And before that, you had Spacey Jane with I Never See Her. And at the top, Brockhampton with Gold from their record Saturation, which celebrated its birthday 9 years old today. Isn't that beautiful? It was our pick for On The Record, where we celebrate the birthday of an album. Dom from Nar Melbourne was the one to get it. And it turns out that he and I were at a very specific place together. One of the hints I gave was that that Brockhampton had recorded a music video in a cinema in Sydney, and it was for their documentary. It was for the song Orleans off Iridescence. And yeah, Dom and I were both in that room in that little cinema on George Street in Sydney, which is absolutely crazy. Yeah, Gen Z heritage music is what I describe it. On the text line saying it's a perfect description for them. Yeah, 2017, 2018, the run-in from like Frank Ocean Blonde, Tyler the Creator Flower Boy, Brockhampton, even like Mac DeMarco. We were rolling up our jeans, we were in Vans, tucking in our shirts, 16 years old, like what a time to be alive. On the way to school, playing this in my headphones. What's on the roof for breakfast today? What's on the world's got math class in 10 minutes. Who's ready to learn the quadratic formula, people? Just going insane. What a time to listen to music. And honestly, I don't know how I listened to such intense music that early in the morning. Nowadays, I need to ease myself into the day with something chill. Anyway, I'm so glad that I got to play that record out. Love Brockhampton. Their influence just lives on. The kind of boy band aesthetic, the kind of multifaceted nature of the project, just beautiful. And I really just wish all the members go on to have fruitful careers, similar to how Odd Future did with like Frank Ocean, Earl Sweatshirt, Tyler the Creator, all that. Let's play the latest Like A Virgin. Bat Boy Kwame covering a Dance Monkey, just flipping it on its head, making it a bit more soulful. Triple J. Dance, nigga. It's

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Mornings on Triple J. You just heard the new song from Juice Webster, Nam-based artist. That song was called Kissing. I love Juice Webster. If you're a fan of Lucy Dacus, she's an artist you're going to want to keep an eye on. Her debut record, Julia, came out a few years ago, and I've seen her live a few times, and it's just, she is such a smooth, beautiful voice, but there's always this kind of air of mystery around her music, which I kind of like. It's shrouded in smoke a little bit, if that makes sense. You can find all the other songs I played on the Triple J app. Sam Lane with you here. It's Mornings. I'm filling in for Lucy all this week. I've had an absolute pleasure playing Gen Z heritage music. The winner, well, the album we celebrated on the record today was Brockhampton's Saturation, part of the Saturation trilogy, which came out in 2017. I was in year 11. There was Flower Boy. There was Brockhampton. There was Mac DeMarco. And I just look back on some of the fashion trends from that time, like people rolling up we used to like really be into rolling up our jeans and wearing like a Converse One Stars were the shoe of choice for the alt boy about town. And I just look back on photos of myself and I'm like, damn, your jeans are way too high. What is going on? But to be young, that's what you have to do. You're experimenting.

Triple J Mornings with me, Sam Lane. I'm filling in for Lucy Smith this week. So great to be with you. 0439 757 555 is the text line if you'd like to get in touch. You just heard from Eka Vandal, her song Vertical Worlds from her record, Looking for People to Unfollow. And I gotta say, Eka, I am with you. About, I'd say once a quarter, that's how I visualize my life in business quarters, I do like a big purge of who I follow on Instagram. Just people I just haven't seen in like 5 years, random brands, I don't know, stuff. And it physically cleanses me. It's one of my favorite things to do. If you're the same, let me know. 0439 757 555. Do you have like a follower? Are you following like 1,000 people, or do you try and keep it down as much as you can? Are you a follower minimalist? Let's play some music right now from Generation and Young Lean. Storm 2 is the name of the song. And stick around, I've got one from an Unearthed Hive finalist coming up very soon.

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1: 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We've lost dancing.
0: If.

0: Sam Lane with you here. It's Triple J Mornings. I'm filling in for Lucy this week. At the top, we are Generation and Young Lean with Storm 2. Mal from Nui loving that on the text line. The choreography to the song is so good in the film clip. Yes, the film clip has gone super viral. Check it out on this, you heard of this website, youtube.com. It's fabulous. You're going to love it. 0439757555 is the text line. We had Fred again and the Blessed Madonna with Maria. We've lost dancing Ray with Joy from her record, This Music May Contain Hope. And right there, you heard from Kalela. Her new album, New Avatar, is out July 10. The song I played you, Lincoln B. Just love Kalela and love the textures on that. The guitar you heard is actually, I think, a baritone guitar. It's like a halfway house between a bass guitar and a regular guitar. And it has just an interesting sound. One of my friends, Baylor, has one. And he's able to, when he plays live, kind of do bass and guitar. So it's a nice, it's a fun little instrument. McGee also uses it a lot. And it's, I don't know, it's just always fun. I love when artists throw it in. It's a little bit different sounding. You might have seen that Unearthed High finalists were announced pretty recently. And I always am just so proud of these kids because they're so young and so talented. And it was hard to whittle it down, but we've got some finalists. And I want to play you a song by one now. This is from hardcore band 270. They've already supported Speed. They're getting into the hardcore scene in Australia. And their song SCBD, finalist in Unearthed High. Let's hear about it in their own words and play the song.
1: Unearthed High! Meet your 2026 Unearthed High finalists.
2: Hi guys, it's Van from 270, a hardcore band in Coolum Beach, Queensland, from Coolum High. Myself, the two guitarists and the bassist were all brought up on heavy music and always had a taste for metalcore and hardcore, whereas the singer was more inspired halfway through high school. We were all deciding to make a metal band of some sort, and after seeing our first good hardcore show in Brisbane back in 2024, that night was the fate of what we now have today. We've been lucky enough to support big bands like Tsunami and Speed and many other insane hardcore bands throughout Australia. Our chosen song, SCBD, is about the upcoming hardcore scene on the coast and how lucky we are to be a part of it. I'm super grateful for every opportunity we've been given and I hope you really enjoy our track, SCBD.

here on Triple J. It's Mornings. I'm Sam Lane, filling in for Lucy Smith this week. Under me right now, you're hearing new music from Steve Lacey, formerly of the internet, wunderkind producer, now onto his third studio album, I believe. Oh yeah, it's out July 17th. Very, very exciting for Steve Lacey fans. Also a part of the kind of Zuma heritage music, calling back to the Brockhampton I played earlier for On The Record. All around that time, the scene just percolating around two, I guess, rap collectives, Odd Future, which contained members that would go on to be in the internet, Frank Ocean as well, Earl Sweatshirt, Tyler, the Creator, Domogenesis, of course. And then you had Brockhampton and you had, I don't know, the indie pop side, Tyler, the Creator, bringing up Rex, Orange County. It was really a whole scene, and Steve Lacey makes me really nostalgic for that time. And before that, we have ones from the Kid Laroi, Devorah, who was brilliant live. You should see her if you can. And 270, one of our Unearthed High finalists. Text line loving it. 0439757555. So glad 270 is getting some airtime. All the bands on big records are sick. A hardcore scene in Australia is the best it's been in 15, 20 years. Yeah, it feels like Australian hardcore is finally getting, you know, its flowers with Speed's rise. And I think those, you know, older acts as well are still holding strong. But the future really is bright. The drumming on that 270 track is insane. The blast beats were just absolutely beautiful. Get a blast beat, be beautiful. Here's one from Maisie Peters. It's called Questions. I've got one from your feature album, Rung Jungle, around the corner. Triple J.

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2: Benny from Rum Jungle here. Triple J is featuring our album Marginalia all this week. You're about to hear a song called Tuesday, which is kind of just about that feeling when you first meet someone that you fall kind of immediately hopelessly in love with, and you can't even explain how you feel so strongly so quickly because it's really only a Tuesday. And you can hear the line, "Why do I love you? It's only Tuesday," ever so slightly on a talk box underneath the riff. So hope you enjoy.

It's our feature album all this week on Triple J, Rum Jungle from Newcastle. This song is called Tuesday and the record is called Marginalia. And before that, you heard from Gang of Youths and Maisie Peters. All the songs on the Triple J app, ABC Listen app, if you want to find them. Sam Lane with you here. It's Mornings on Triple J. And yeah, that song is from the record Marginalia. The word marginalia meaning the markings made in the margins of like a text or a book. And I have been engaging in some marginalia. I won't lie. I have been doing that. I've realized that it's a much better way to make sure what I read actually sticks in my head. So I have for books that I can't write them in the margins, I have a little tiny notebook and I like will scribble in that. But if I can, I'm doing marginalia, baby. And it is so good. I know it's a bit kind of high school doing homework, but honestly, you got to keep your brain from going smooth. Here's one from Driz. He was our Unearthed High winner last year. The song's called Ventin. Got a new one from Becca Hatch.

It's Olivia Rodrigo with The Cure. Here on Mornings on Triple J. I'm Sam Lane, filling in for Lucy this week. Very fitting title, The Cure, because Olivia brought out Cure frontman Robert Smith at Primavera to sing a song together, a new song from her record. The song is called What's Wrong With Me, so new music from her, I guess, on the way. And I'm sensing a theme, all right? All the music Olivia has previewed from the new record so far has referenced The Cure. Okay, so first song, Drop Dead, says, you know all the words to Just Like Heaven. All right, that's a Cure song. Second song called The Cure, then she brings out The Cure frontman at Primavera Sound. The record is called You Seem Pretty Sad for a Girl So In Love. It's out June 12th, so in a few days. So, guys, am I onto something or am I onto nothing? Let me know, 0439-757-555. Is she secretly going to change all the songs and it's just going to be a Cure cover album? Is there going to be a secret second album that's just a Cure cover album? I don't know, but there are signs. I feel like I'm a conspiracy theorist. I've got like, you can't see, but in the studio, I've got all the red string pointing all these points together in the middle of a photo of Olivia Rodrigo. I have a theory. Anyway, let me know if my theory is correct. 0439-757-555. Let's start with some absolute, just some old gold. You know it. You love it. A-Punk. Triple J.

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1: Plus, you're going to be the first to hear new music from the artist who once had our very own Tyrone in her music video playing, guess what, her lover, Becca Hatch.
2: And I was a very convincing lover.
1: Oh, yes, I'm sure. Is that what all the girls say?
2: Absolutely.
1: Very convincing.
2: Good acting.
1: Get him the Logie. Logie incoming.
2: That's what all my girlfriends have said, yes.
0: Abby and Tyrone, back the Savo from 3 on Triple J.

combination of science.

This is Friday. He's an artist from Sydney making kind of genre-fluid music. He's just put out a new EP called Rituals, and this is the title track from it. You're hearing it here on Mornings on Triple J with me, Sam Lane, filling in for Lucy Smith this week. And before that, we have ones from Stand Atlantic and Memphis LK, her new one, Out My Body. And at the top, Vampire Weekend with A-Punk, an absolute classic. Their self-titled album came out 2008. Just to go back and listen to that record front to back, it still holds up. What they, I don't know, the sounds they cobbled together are just so beautiful. Absolutely amazing. I'm very excited to play this next song. I didn't think I'd have to wait this long between drinks because last year an artist called Drifting Clouds came out of nowhere with my favorite song of the year, Bowie Powoy, which is kind of like, I don't know, one of the great sax solos in music ever, which I found out he then played on a keyboard when I saw him live. And he played all this new music and I was like, okay, when's it coming out? And we have a new one. We have a new one. Rarunda, right here, Drifting Clouds. It's so 80s coded. It's so beautiful. Sink into this one. Got a Leica version as well around the corner, so don't go anywhere. Triple J.

This year's Unearth High was one of our best yet. Our five finalists are all showing star potential. And the winner of this year's Indigenous Initiative is no exception. A big congrats to rapper and producer Tula. Based in Biripi country in Taree, New South Wales, his sound is

Baker Boy covering Blur's Song 2 for Like a Virgin here on Triple J. Sam Lane with you here on Mornings. Hope you're well. You heard songs from Samara Sin and Drifting Clouds in before that. You can find those on the Triple J app. I'm very excited. We're going to play the new Avalanches song very soon. They'll be joining Abby and Ty on Drive today. The song Every Single Weekend with Jamie XX was like an interlude on Jamie's most recent record, but it's a full song for them. So very, very, very excited. But to get us there, let's play a new one from Darcy Haven called Wishbone. This one, a bit of a different, dare I say, slightly dancier sound for her. Let's get into it now. Triple J.

here on Triple J Morning. Sam Lane with you here. That was Olivia Dean with So Easy to Fall in Love. And that's dedicated to producer Campbell, who's dancing very beautifully in the producer booth right now. And before that, you had The Avalanches, their new song Every Single Weekend featuring Jamie XX, and at the top, Darcy Haven with Wishbone. This next band is one you're going to want to get on early. Buy low, sell high. That's what I say. Swap Meet. They're a band from Adelaide. Adelaide has, I don't know what they're doing down there. They're putting it on. Bands like Coldwave, bands like Twine, bands, and they're all kind of making amazing alt-rock music that has a little bit of a twist on it, and it's really just getting recognized there. And this band, Swap Meet, is, I think, at like the forefront of this. Their debut record's coming out very soon. It's called Mount Zero. It's out 17th of July. If you like, I don't know, I'm trying to think, maybe like that kind of y'alternative side of things. It has a bit of that, but maybe a bit more grungy and emo. But it's definitely just, it's unmistakably Australian still somehow, which I really enjoy about it. Let's listen to some now. It's called I Know, Triple J.

0: mornings on Triple J. Under me right now, Townies by Wednesday. Some of that y'all alternative for you. I am joined by Ruby Miles, who's filling in on lunch day for Dave Woodhead and went to see Wednesday, a band that I love. And so I've brought them here so I can live vicariously through her. What was the gig like, Ruby?
1: Sam! Hello, look at us.
0: Look at us, guys.
1: We're on the prime time.
0: Prime time,
1: They've
0: baby.
1: Moved us to the
0: They let day me out of my
1: slots.
0: Cage.
1: I know. I was like, wow, last week was so wonderful when I was filling in for Dave. So nice. They let me do it one more time. I hope Dave's all right, obviously, but happy to be here. Mm-hmm. And yeah, the Wednesday show was insane. It was so good.
0: I was very sad to miss it because it's such cathartic music and I don't think you can fully get like the volume.
1: Well, I was doing the lunch fill-ins and there's sort of a famous bit at the end of their set where they encourage you to scream, and it's normally screaming out any like frustration that you have about any kind of socio-political
0: Can we
1: climate.
0: Talk about the political and economic state of the world
1: now? Yeah, I mean, they pick something right now. I think there was some like Pauline Hanson related comment, but you know, I'll be vague about it, but she encourages you to scream about something and I purposefully didn't because I knew I had a lunch fill in the next
0: That's
1: day.
0: That's beautiful. Got to take care of the voice. And did you get any merch while you were there? Because I feel like they'd have great merch.
1: I'm really bad at making flash decisions when I see the merch desk. So I had a quick glance and I went, no. But then a couple days later, I saw one of the music programmers here at Triple J, Lauren, wearing the hoodie, and it's freaking sick. And now I'm jealous.
0: Well, Lauren, if you're listening, if this hoodie goes missing, you know exactly who to blame.
1: Maybe we could do a sisterhood of the traveling hoodie situation.
0: Yeah, we need to come up with a co-parenting situation for the hoodies. Buy equity in the hoodie. I think that's going to be beautiful. Yeah. Well, stick around. Ruby's got some great music. Got the new Charlie XCX to play for you, which
1: yes!
0: is going to be very exciting. Spring,
1: and turn
0: summer.
1: Up Tuesday.
0: And Lunchtime Legend, all your favorites. Let's close out with another band you and I both love, Turnstile with I Care. See you, Ruby.

South Summit, Heartless, and you are listening to Lunch on Triple J. Hi, I'm Ruby Miles. I'm filling in for Dave again. He's still away, but we have stuff to do on this show. The show must go on. We've got Lunchtime Legend coming up after the next hour, and then later on in the show, because it is Tuesday, we're going to be doing Turn Up Tuesday, so I'm going to play a bunch of bangers. But coming up in the next bunch of songs, Skeggs, maybe something to bring a little sunshine to your day, warm you up a little bit since it's technically winter. And right here, this is Charlie XCX. Spring, summer 26.

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1: Well, if you did, you're in luck because you're going to be hearing from Melbourne icons The Avalanches all about their new song with Jamie XX.
0: Plus, you're going to be the first to hear new music from the artist who once had our very own Tyrone in her music video playing Guess

That is something from Peach PLC's latest record, Porcelain. That's Hold It For Her. And I'm kind of picking up on that sort of 90s, early 2000s trip-hoppy sort of aesthetic. If you've ever heard of the aesthetic term Frutiger Aero, it's not a sound aesthetic. It's more of a visual aesthetic. It's that kind of early 2000s. Everything was like bubbles and blues and greens and almost kind of like tropical underwater. I feel like that song, Hold It For Her, has a lot of the sort of sound elements to soundtrack the visual of Frutiger Aero. I don't know. Maybe I'm getting a little bit lost. It also reminds me a lot of this New York band called After. So if you really liked that song from Peach PRC, maybe go check out the band After. We had Tekants and Casper with Now or Never. Charlie XCX was at the top, and a bit of a throwback for you from Skeggs, Spring Has Sprung. No matter what temperature it is outside, I feel like that song always brings it up a couple of degrees and warms you up. I'm Ruby Miles. I'm filling in for Dave today on Triple J. I hope you're having a fantastic Tuesday, and I hope you had a great long weekend. I certainly did. In an hour, we're going to be doing Lunchtime Legend. I mean, if you already know your Lunchtime Legend, you're welcome to send it through 0439757555. Otherwise, happy to wait until I really step on the gas with this one and really push you to start texting in. We're going to jump into now the latest from Angus and Julia Stone. It's Karaoke Bar. Has anyone done this for karaoke? That would be like Inception. Triple J.

Rufus Du Sol, Alive. That one came in at number 19 in the Hottest 100 of 2021. And I love just blissing out and kind of falling into a trance listening to those synths. We had Georgia Smith, What's Done Is Done. Dice with Cooler, and Angus and Julia Stone were at the top with Karaoke Bar. It's lunch with Ruby here on Triple J, and I am officially blowing the pistol, and we are going to start getting your lunchtime legends in. About 10 minutes past one, we're going to be playing a lunchtime legend today, and it's a bit of a slump day. Tuesdays are rough. I get it. Although it's like, you know, because we had a public holiday, maybe it's a more of like a Monday vibe. I don't know. Well, how about you? Let me know. Are you feeling like it's a Monday right now, or are you feeling like it's a Tuesday? Give me your reasoning as to why. But most importantly, give me your lunchtime legend. I need a song that will make your day better. Your name and where you're from included in that text too, please, if I'm not asking for too much. 0439757555. I've got what some people would call the Australian National Anthem. I've got that coming up for you very soon. But here first, something nice and gentle from Lucy Dacus, Planting Tomatoes.

That's Kobe D. That is Aim for the Stars. We had Pinyao with Tu Corazon, Your Heart, featuring The Warning. Le Chiffre, Chain My Heart to Plastic. And Lucy Dacus was at the top with Planting Tomatoes. I'm looking for your lunchtime legend, so get those in on 0439757555. I said, does it feel to you more like it's a Monday or does it feel like it's a Tuesday? Because obviously we had the public holiday in Australia yesterday, and so today, you know, it's a short week. So I was saying, oh, you know, Tuesdays are always a bit of a downer. You know, you get a bit of a slump after working the first day of the week and then, you know. But since this is everybody's first day technically, you know, in terms of bank holidays, calendars, et cetera, what does it feel like more to you? And a lot of people are saying it just, Bo, you said it feels like a Monday on steroids. Very interesting to see how you can explain that out. Some people didn't realize it was a Tuesday until I mentioned it. So yeah, 0439757555. That is how we are going to know sort of what angle to attack lunchtime legend from. Like, are we treating it like it's, you know, technically a Monday, or are we treating it like it's normal Tuesday? You've got your Tuesday slump and you need that pick me up. Let me know. 0439757555. Hey, there's no real way to get into this without, you know, it's going to bring a shock to your system. It's going to bring a shiver down your spine. It is the national anthem. Stand for it. You're on Triple J.

on Triple J. That is Chanel Beads, Dust in the Wind. I got to see them perform last week and it was amazing. Lots of smoke machine though. You could kind of barely see them. So at least I think I got to see them perform last week. We had the Veronicas as well with Untouched. And I guess that was a little taster of how crazy we're willing to go for Lunchtime Legend. So get those texts in now, 0439 757 555. We'll be back shortly to be giving you some calls.

0: For the World Cup to kick off this week, and there's already so much talk about it. Not just the sport, but also the geopolitics of it all. You've got the three hosts, the United States, Canada, and Mexico, suffering some strained relationships in recent years. So how's all that going to go? G'day, it's Dave Marchese. Coming up on Hack, we're going to talk about the World Cup. Also, Anthony Albanese and former Prime Minister Julia Gillard condemning comments being made against Victorian Premier Jacinta Allan. We'll take a look.
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3: Yes, it is lunchtime. Yum, yum. Ruby Miles here filling in for Dave today. And coming up in a couple of songs time, we are going to be lunchtime legending. Now, I have to give you a little peek behind the curtain. We haven't made any decisions yet. Ooh, me and producer Campbell are... We're discussing, we're looking at our options.

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We're weighing them out. But there's still a chance for you to get involved. So send through your lunchtime legend now, 0439757555. This is your last chance. I'm being deadly serious. Couple of songs and I'm going to be hopping back on to call one of you. Here's Raven Lanae. New music from her. This is Handle.

0: I never see her. Spacey Jane, I guess once again giving us a sing-along anthem. You're on Triple J and I'm Ruby. I'm filling in for Dave and we are doing Lunchtime Legend. I've got Josh and Matt on the phone right now from Wollongong. Hey guys, how you doing?
1: Good, thanks. How are you, Ruby?
0: I'm very, very good. I was just about to ask how your long weekend is, but it looks like you're working a day and then chuffing off.
1: Yeah, we're going to America tomorrow, flying out for the World Cup.
0: Right. And look, okay, I'm going to be honest and expose myself here. I don't know a single thing about the World Cup. I was very, very interested in the Matildas when they played. But unfortunately, when it comes to guys playing football, I don't know what's going on. So where are you going in America?
1: So they're going to all the Socceroo games. So right. I think there's one in Mexico, one in New York and one in Texas.
0: Right. So it's fully like you're following the Socceroos around the States.
1: Yeah, yeah. We got tickets for all three of their games. So it should be sick, eh?
0: That's
1: 3 weeks in America.
0: Is there anything that you're planning on doing in between the games?
1: Just like a little bit of sightseeing, nothing too crazy.
0: Bit of touristy stuff. Yeah. I mean, Mexico, that's an amazing place to go see a football game.
1: Yeah.
0: Beautiful. So you're flying off. And here's my question is, since you're so patriotic to Australia, following Socceroos all the way over to the States, why have you chosen this Lunchtime Legend?
1: What was that, sorry?
0: What Lunchtime Legend song have you chosen for us today?
1: Oh, Party in the USA by Miley Cyrus.
0: Right. It's Party in the USA, but it's supporting your local boys.
1: Yeah, that's right.
0: Correct. All right, well, let's get into it. Very unconventional. It does feel a little bit like requestable here on Tuesday lunch, but this is coming in from Josh and Matt in Wollongong because they're heading off to the States to support the Socceroos. This is Party in the USA. Thanks, guys.
1: Thank you, Sarah.

Thank you to Josh and Matt in Wollongong for sending that one through. It's your lunchtime legend for your Tuesday. And Josh and Matt, safe travels, guys. They are heading off to the USA to go follow the Socceroos around for the World Cup. Best of luck. I hope we win. And I hope you enjoy the States. Yeah, it is lunch with Ruby here on Triple J. The hump of playing your song selections is over. Although, look, you know, I don't really believe in guilty pleasures. I feel like songs, whether they're considered bad or whether they're considered good, if they bring pleasure, then you shouldn't feel guilty about it, you know? It's good stuff. So I hope you enjoyed that. But if this next song is more of your speed, that is also okay. We're going to listen now to some Midriff out of me and Jen Brisbane. This is Madness. So

of crazy that a few moments ago, I was talking about no such thing as guilty pleasures. Sometimes if you like a song that is categorized as bad or corny or old or overplayed, if you like it, there's nothing guilty about that pleasure, you know? And I thought it was funny that the lyrics in that Kenema song was about liking a bad song that you want to sing at the top of your lungs. The track's called Comes and

goes. But yeah, just looping it back to party in the USA. Tim in Melbourne, who says, I'm 30, I'm a chippy, and I was blasting it on site with no care in the world. Exactly. No guilty pleasures here, guys. Only pleasures. And Cal in Perth was also loving Midrift that I played at the top there. Madness. They said it's already their number one song for this year's Hottest 100. Look, we'll see if it gets knocked off its pedestal since we're only halfway, but good to know, Cal from Perth. If you have anything you would like to, you know, chip in, weigh in on anything that we're talking about, 0439757555. I'm psyched to be here, to be honest. I'm Ruby, and I'm very lucky that poor Dave is away for another day, because I live in an apartment and I have one toilet and it has started gushing water out the bottom of it. Not like out the top where you put your stuff in, but like the bit that's meant to be attached to the floor. And I'm not sure whether I'm allowed to keep using it, but I don't really have a choice, especially

So I'm in the Triple J office. Sorry to everyone that works at Triple J that just heard me say that, but I'm not going to take my chances at home with my dodgy one. We'll see how it goes. Maybe I'll update you if I have to come back tomorrow. We'll see. Anyway, egoism here. This is Summer again, sung to the end. That wasn't even a call out. It was more of just a comment and a personal reminder.

Duvet Lou, I'm your girl right on Triple J. We had Glass Animals, Heat Waves. Of course, that one came in at number one in the 2020 Hottest 100. I remember being there. I remember where I was. Bit weird. Yeah, start of 2020. Bit weird. Not as weird as it was going to get, but still a bit weird. And we had Egoism with Summer Again, Sung to the End, that Sydney group, giving some really, really great harmonies with the dual front people, dual singers, front persons. Yeah, you know, you get the vibe. It's lunch on Triple J, Ruby here, and a few of you are texting in your opinions on what I've been playing. Keep it up. 0439757555. Love to hear how people are listening to the tunes, how they're enjoying it. Maybe they're not enjoying it. That's all good. But be creative with your feedback, you know. If you like a song, explain to me why you like the song. And maybe I'll read it out. I mean, that would really make my day. Gonna play some Drake, one of his three albums. Which one should I go? Let's do Iceman. That is coming up soon. Right here, though, this is Kyla Bell with Took a Turn featuring Nookie.

0: That is your Unearthed High Indigenous Initiative winner, Kyla Bell, there with Took a Turn. Incredible song. Oh, sorry, it was from last year. Wait, my brain just broke. It was from last year. But yeah, how beautiful. Kyla Bell, Took a Turn, featuring Nookie. And right now, I am joined by Jack. Sorry, what? I just tripped over myself.
1: What is up? How are you?
0: Ah, well, I was really good until I just fluffed that, but I'm doing really good. We've got court tonight. Looking forward to it. What's going down?
1: We are so stoked. I've got an interview with Carl from Ocean Sleeper coming up

0: tonight, as well as a first play from the guys, some brand new music ahead of everything tomorrow. But yeah, bit of an exclusive sneak peek going on Core tonight.
1: Woo! That's exciting. And you know what's funny? I'm not sure whether it was for a lunchtime legend or if it was just somebody generally getting hyped about it, but somebody asked for Ocean Sleeper during my show today already.
0: Look, they've asked and they've received, to be honest.
1: Exactly. I mean, thank goodness I didn't play it before. You know, then we'd be stuck.
0: Impeccable timing.
1: Exactly. So that's all going down from 9 o'clock tonight.
0: Absolutely. 9 p.m. tonight. You can tune in. You can catch that. Plus all the latest in homegrown Australian heavy music and everything from across the globe, really. But honestly, some of the best of it comes from that very band right there, Ocean Sleeper. And I'd love to spin out Break the Cycle from them if they've got the time for me.
1: Yes.
0: I'm sure it aligns with a couple of those lunchtime legend old mates.
1: Exactly. And also, you know, haven't played it yet. So thank goodness again. Thanks, Jack.
0: See you tonight.
1: Bye. Break the cycle.

That is Drake with Janice, STFU, and we had Break the Cycle, Ocean Sleeper, and that one was coming in from your own core host, Jack Bergen. He's going to be chatting with them tonight from 9 o'clock, so make sure you tune in. And I feel like people are already getting excited. Somebody texted in, Aussie Metalcore on 0439757555. And yeah, that is funny, Aussie Metalcore, that you texted that in, because I'm just having a little peek at what's coming up in my next hour from 2 o'clock. We've got a bit of a Aussie Metalcore-like a version. Yes, look, it's not for a little while, so you do have to keep it locked here on Triple J, but I did think it was interesting. I'm keeping the metalcore alive, I'm keeping it going, but obviously if you want back-to-back heavy music, you got to make sure you're tuning into Core with Jack from 9 tonight. It's going to be a biggin. Now, of course, that's not the only huge thing that is happening in the next hour. Very soon, we're going to be jumping into some Turn Up Tuesdays, three songs back to back. Absolutely insane. This one's also absolutely insane from 2006. It's Augie Marsh.

I'm Maya Narvada with Triple J News. 20 countries, including Australia, have released a joint statement describing the humanitarian situation in Gaza as catastrophic and calling on Israel to allow more aid into the territory. Australia joined Japan, Britain and others in urging Israel to overturn a new law allowing the government to ban international aid groups. The letter says the role of these groups is crucial to the survival of Palestinians who are facing starvation amid a public health crisis in Gaza. Meanwhile, US President Donald Trump has confirmed two pilots who went down in the Strait of Hormuz are fine. The New York Times reported a US Army Apache helicopter gunship went down near the strait and its two crew members were safely

You're on Triple J. It is lunch, and that is some goodness from Eka Vandal from her new record, Looking for People to Unfollow. Vertical Worlds, such a catchy song, such a catchy hook. I always get it stuck in my head. And she's actually just announced some Aussie shows, which is really exciting. End of the year-ish kind of vibes. So have a little look. Give her a little search on the internet, Eka Vandal, and see if she's playing somewhere near you. It's Ruby Miles here with you on lunch. And look, Dave is right. Sometimes you're feeling a bit of a Tuesday slump, even if technically you might have even just started your work week today because yesterday was a public holiday. Maybe you're still feeling the slump, and that is fine. Maybe you feel that slump because you had the long weekend and you were like, oh, I wish I could do this forever, you know? Maybe you went camping or something. Lovely. We are going to play three songs back to back that are going to lift your spirits. Well, hopefully. If you like bangers, then they'll lift your spirits. Unless you're some kind of, I don't know, Oscar the Grouch sort of character and you only like sad songs. Maybe it won't be for you, but we're going to start off with the presets. We've got some vintage Alice in Wonderland, who's obviously been doing some incredible shows in Australia right now, killing it. And then we're going to go absolutely wild with it. Two artists that you very, very rarely hear on Triple J. So you got to keep it locked here for the next three songs at least, okay? Let's get things started with the presets. It's Do What You Want.

This is for everyone going through tough times. Believe me, been there, done that. That is Time of Our Lives. It's Pitbull and Neo. It's one of the three tunes selected for you for Turn Up Tuesday. And hopefully at least one of them pumped you up a little bit if you were feeling a little low. We had Alice in Wonderland with I Want You. And look, 2014 is when that one came out. And it took me back. It took me back to that time. Crazy. And we also had the presets with Do What You Want. And that one was also a bit vintage, 2017. You're with Ruby here on Lunch. And let me know what you're up to. Let me know how you're liking the songs. 043-975-7555. Hopefully those ones pumped you up. We've got a nice range of tempos and I guess moods in this next cluster of songs. It's not all go, go, go. We're going to bring things down to a nice chillax level with some Courtney Barnett. But then also I have that Like a Virgin from Thornhill that I was teasing earlier. So stick around. They do Lady Gaga. It's insane. I love Lady Gaga. Here we go. This one's called Stay in Your Lane. You're on Triple J.

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1: Oh, did someone order some Australian music legends on our show this afternoon?
2: Well, if you did, you're in luck because you're going to be hearing from Melbourne icons The Avalanches all about their new song with Jamie XX.
1: Plus, you're going to be the first to hear new music from the artist who once had our very own Tyrone in her music video playing, guess what, her lover, Becca Hatch.
2: And I was a very convincing lover.
1: Oh, yes. I'm sure. I'm sure. Is that what all the girls say?
2: Absolutely.
1: Very convincing.
2: Good acting.
1: Get him the Logie. Logie incoming.
2: That's what all my girlfriends have said, yes.
0: Abby and Tyrone, back the Savo from 3 on Triple J.

First up, I played for you Courtney Barnett, Stay in Your Lane. The latest from Olivia Rodrigo, The Cure, and Thornhill right there. They're like a version from last year. Paparazzi by Lady Gaga. And honestly, it just works so well. Every time I hear it, I'm like, of course. It reminds me of back in the days when you'd get those Pop Goes Punk CDs. I feel like there is just such an easy through line for pop music to get heavy, especially in that sort of bridge area of the

during that song. It's kind of crazy. Triple J is what you tune into, Ruby here. And yeah, once more, a reminder, if heavy music is what you fancy, make sure you tune in from 9. Jack Bergen is doing court tonight, and it's all that and more. All that, if that's your bag. I'm going to play some J. Cole in a little bit. We've also got something from your feature album from Rum Jungle coming up in a couple of songs' time. And right here, we're keeping things local. This one from Nam Melbourne. It's Holly Heavey, Crying Your Eyes Out.

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1: It's where independent Australian artists upload their latest songs.

a creepy outro from your feature album, Rum Jungle. The record is called Marginalia, and that is The Jeweler. I didn't expect the creepy outro. It kind of caught me off guard, but it's pretty sick. They're actually about to tour that album around Oz. They're doing some dates in New Zealand this week, and then they're going to be in Australia from, I think, the first one is the 19th of June, heading around. I think they're hitting a lot of cities. So have a look on the Triple J website and see if they're hitting up a city near you. They're doing Hobart, they're doing Adelaide and Perth, they're doing the East Coast. So if you're a Rum Jungle fan, make sure you have a look and see if there's still tickets available and snatch them up. I also had Slater in there, Beat Up Chanel's, J. Cole as well, and you are on lunch, and I hope you're having a fantastic lunch. I've got a few more songs before I get out of here. I'm only on until 3, and then you've got Abby and Tyrone. Of course, Excellent Hands

on Triple J. I played you, Gracie Abrams. Hit the Wall. Yes, Boone. Best I've Found. And right there, Any Young Mechanic. It is a band out of Ghana, Adelaide. They've just released this album. What's the name of the album? The Modern Shoe is Ruining the Foot. Ah, that's a Subway take if ever I've seen one. But yeah, it's really cool. Kind of, I guess, like post-punky. If you're fans of acts like Black Country, New Road and stuff like that, I feel like you might like Any Young Mechanic. There's some members in that band that are also in Twine. Probably a few other bands from Adelaide. I'm sure they all share band members, if you know what I mean. Anyway, Abby and Tyrone are up next. I've been Ruby filling in for Dave. Here's Milky Chance.

0: Drive with Abby and Tyrone on Triple J.
1: Yes! Hello, hello. How you doing? Happy Tuesday. It is Tuesday. I need to keep reminding myself of that because it's our first day this week. We enjoyed a long weekend. Maybe you did as well. What did you get up to, Ty?
2: Lush. Oh, it was a lot of birthdays. God, the Geminis are out. In force, can I just say, my brother's birthday, I had friends who had a joint birthday.
1: You were also gearing up for your brother's birthday lunch on Saturday. How did that go? Because initially you said it was his big 30th. Well, all he wanted to do was go to the pub for lunch and watch the footy, and then you went, no, it's not his 30th.
2: Yes, also a few corrections. It was his 29th.
1: Aged
2: 29th, not 30th. And then also he didn't even rock up to the pub. Just
1: what do you mean?
2: It's just the whole family there. And he said, I'm just going to opt out today. Just going to stay home.
1: And you know what? More people need to do that on their birthday.
2: Yes.
1: I've definitely been in that situation where I go, I don't even want to go to my own birthday.
2: And then I said, what's the plan? They said, well, we're just going to have some lunch and then probably leave early because the Tigers are getting flogged.
1: It's not ideal.
2: It's not. But how was your sports weekend?
1: Oh, darling.
2: Go Mavs.
1: Up the Mavs. It was unreal. Yeah, I literally flew interstate to go watch a netball game. Finally got to see it with my friend and former Mavs goalkeeper, Liv Lewis. And they, for the first time, this will not mean much to a lot of people listening, but if you know, you know, the Mavs took out the Melbourne Derby for the first time.
2: The Melbourne Derby.
1: Beating the reigning premiers, the

0: Melbourne Vixen. So looking in good shape for the weekend. You saw me on my Instagram story. I was screaming the stadium down.
1: Absolutely. I'm surprised you've got a voice today.
0: Honestly, me too. I'm riding the high, though, of that weekend. And there's someone else who's won big over the weekend, which we want to talk about very, very soon. In case you missed it, there was a big countdown. And we need to get into who won it.
1: That's right. And the countdown featured 100 songs.
0: Wait a second, it's June. What could it be?
1: Hold up.
0: You're going to find out very soon. Stick around right here, though.

0: It's Lucky Biting Heels for your Tuesday afternoon. In before it, we kicked it off with MGMT Kids. It's Abby and Tyrone with you.
1: And right now, we are going to get a little classical with it. We're going to slow it down, maybe. No more guitars, instead, a string section. I kind of like
0: this.
1: Don't
0: get it twisted, actually. Classical music, that sometimes can pop off, no?
1: It can pop off. I've heard that Rosalia album, darling. I've heard Click Clack Symphony. And it popped off on the weekend. In case you missed it, the ABC Classic 100 went down, counting down Australia's favourite classical works. And this year's theme was the GOAT, the greatest of all time. And spoiler alert, if you haven't listened to the whole countdown and you want to know who took it out, it was Beethoven's Symphony No. 9.
0: Symphony No. 9, which, big shout out to...
1: To Ludwig
0: Beethoven, because this is his fifth time taking out the ABC Classic 100.
1: This is this particular symphony number. This is that one's fifth time, not just Beethoven. Well, isn't that crazy?
0: Yeah. 2024, 2020, 2016, 2010.
1: So here's, because we were talking about this in the office, I feel like with classical music, I know what they sound like. If I hear it, I'm like, oh, I've heard that before, but I couldn't tell you what Symphony No. 9 is, right?
0: Yes.
1: So we thought maybe you would be the same, because it would be pretty impressive if you could recount that just from name recognition.
0: Yes. Yeah. I was trying to sing it. I was like, oh, is it the one that goes like...
1: Do, do, do, do. Yeah.
0: Do, do. And then I started doing the... Dun, da, da, dun, dun, dun, dun, dun, dun, dun, dun, dun, dun. And that's... Is that Symphony No. 9?
1: I started humming The Last Post. I went, is it this one? And then I went, no, I know the name of that one. So producer Mickey has taken three songs from the countdown and we have to clock which one the winner is. Are you ready for that, Ty?
0: Okay. So we're trying to identify which one is Beethoven's Symphony No. 9.
1: The winner of the Classical 100. Okay. Is it song number one?

0: Okay, it sounds epic, but I don't recognize it.
1: Yeah. And you know what? Also, there's some Star Wars themed songs that were voted in as well to this countdown.
0: I was going to say that was sounding quite cinematic.
1: That one sounds like a bit of Star Wars.
0: Okay, so we don't think it's that one?
1: I don't think it is,
0: okay,
1: no.
0: Okay, let's go number two.
1: My goodness.
0: I like that one.
1: That one sounds like it should be in Beauty and the Beast.
0: That one sounds
1: when all the like the candlesticks coming to life and the teacups dancing around.
0: I felt like I was riding a horse.
1: Yeah. Ooh. So do you think it could
0: like
1: be Beethoven's Symphony?
2: Hey!
1: Yeah.
2: Yeah.
1: Yeah.
0: Exactly. I don't think it's that one either. Although I hope I recognize the third one so I can. Because if it's number one, surely we recognize it, right?
1: Absolutely.
0: Okay, let's go number three.

0: Okay, that one's giving pirates.
1: Don't recognise any of them.
0: I'm sorry to this man.
1: Oh, my goodness.
0: I don't know any of them.
1: Didn't. Also, I realised that this symphony number 9, this goes for like, what is it, 16 minutes
0: or
1: something?
0: Oh, we were like, can we play it out on air? And they were like, it goes for about 16 minutes.
1: Yeah, the music team was like, well, yeah, it actually
0: so no.
1: goes for too long.
0: I'm going to lock in 2.
1: I'm going to lock in 3.
0: The big gulp you did to show someone sure you are.
1: Because I'm thinking 16 minutes of number 3 is like, hey,
0: no,
1: Ludwig, hey.
0: Which one's giving Ludwig?
1: Just uncultured swine we are.
0: We really are. But okay, I'm looking into you lock in 3. If you want to lock one in, 0439757555, and we will reveal the answer after this. Some more familiar classical work. It's Rosalia Bergheim on Triple J.

you till you love me. I'll fuck you till you love me. I'll fuck you till you love me. Till you love me. Till you love me. Till you love me. Till you love me.

0: reckon there's classical influences in this?
1: Yeah, I think so. I think there's classical inspiration in everywhere you look.
0: Everywhere you look.
1: In many such cases, it's the, you know, foundation of all music. And right now we are talking about classical music because, of course, the ABC Classic 100 went down over the weekend and Beethoven's Symphony No. 9 came in at the top spot. Now, Ty and I are not classical music aficionados by any length, but I feel like for a lot of people, classical music is recognisable when you hear it, but you don't know it by name.
0: Yes. And also, you may recognise them from film scores as well. That's what you might attribute classical music to. But yes, Beethoven's Symphony No. 9 could be a song we could recognise if we heard it.
1: If we heard it, yeah. Similar to what you were just saying, Steph texted in saying, I think horror movies and crime shows have ruined me. All classical seems to remind me of a murder scene. So let us know, which one of these ones do you think took out the top spot?

0: Was it song number one? If you thought it was, I'm here to tell you. You'd be incorrect. That is Requiem in D minor by Mozart, which came in number 9.
1: Wow.
0: Which takes us to our two guesses. I thought it might have been song number 2.

0: giving up to no good, you know? Conniving, it's sneaking in the shadows.
1: Home Alone villains. So, Ty, one of those songs is The Nutcracker, which came in number 24. And
0: God.
1: One of them is Symphony No. 9 in D minor, Choral by

0: Beethoven, Ludwig van Beethoven.
1: God, mine's giving Nutcracker, isn't it? Number three is Nutcracker.
0: Well, I did buzz over and I said, is that the most recognisable part of those songs? And producer Campbell and producer Mickey said, no, there's a more recognisable part of the winner of Beethoven Symphony number 9. And I can tell you, Ty, that it was song number 2. It was my pick, which sounds a little something like this.

0: Hey.
1: Of course. And a worthy winner. You know what? I see it now. Big shout out, Ludwig.
0: Nice work. You can see why this one in particular has placed 5 times in the top
1: spot. I've got full body chills.
0: Classic 100.
1: Also, I wonder how long that countdown went for.
0: Right? This was 16 minutes
1: 16
0: long.
1: 16 minutes. I think it goes over 2 days, mind
0: People
1: you.
0: Always complain that the Hottest 100 takes too long, and that has like 2 minute songs in it, doll. Imagine if Ocean Alley had a little 16 minuter in there.
1: Oh, God, it's going to be a hard one to beat. Hey, he might just win every single year with that one. He did his big one there. And it took him 9 tries, apparently. Symphony number 9.
0: And if that ain't the inspiration we need to hear on this
1: exactly.
0: Tuesday.
1: You get knocked down, you get back up 9 times.
0: Times 9.
1: Times 9.

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1: Tula here, coming from my beautiful Biripi country, Taree, New South Wales. I started making music a year ago in my bedroom on BandLab, and I'm still making music in my bedroom and improving every time I make a song. I'm very inspired by Travis Scott, and the first song that I ever made was actually on Travis's SDP interlude beat. My family love my music and encourage me to keep creating. My mum actually encouraged me to drop my songs on Unearth. I go to Taree High School and some people at my school know I make music and I love the support, but I'm sure some people will be surprised to hear me. Thanks to all my friends that pushed me to get up and do this, especially my mate Muxie. This is my track Float. It's a bit different to what I normally do. It's more of a melodic laid back vibe. Hope yous all love my songs.

0: Initiative. It is Tula with Float here on Triple J. Abby and Tyrone with you, and very, very soon you're going to be hearing some brand new music from a former winner of that very competition.
1: I seem to always think of...
2: Becca Hatch is going to be coming through. She took out the Triple J Unearthed High Indigenous Initiative back in 2017.
0: When she was going by Rebecca Hatch.
2: Oh my goodness, yeah.
0: Throwback.
2: God, 2560.
0: Oh, I love that song. Such a good song. And this new one, also a great song. Stick around to hear from Becca and be the first to hear this brand new song. She's coming through after this from June Rats, Rat Bags on Triple J.

0: On your Tuesday afternoon, Abby and Tyrone with you, joined by a friend of the show and a very special guest, proud Camilla Roy Samoan artist who won Triple J Unearthed Indigenous Initiative back in 2017 and since then has done so much, has opened and supported artists like Mahalia, Tinashe, Spacey Jane, performed at Beyond the Valley and the NRL Halftime Show, also joined Coldplay on stage during their last Australian tour and was the person who took me to my first ever hot mat Pilates class just so she could show me up. It is Becca Hatch.
1: Okay, first and foremost, Becca, I want to give you a chance to respond to those allegations that you took Tyrone to hot mat Pilates just to show him up.
2: I didn't just to show him up, but like we did do that. Yeah, that did happen. I actually totally forgot about that. That's so funny.
0: How would you describe seeing me at Hot Mat Pilates for the first ever time?
2: It hit me like a train wreck.
1: Ooh, a bit of a tease. What's to come? We should mention very soon we're going to hit play for the very first time on some brand new music from Becca Hatch. And this is the first time we've had the chance to talk to you since you've been releasing this new music. Garden Bangos a Drum was the first. We're about to hear the second of the year. But it was a couple of years between releases. What were you getting up to in that time?
2: Honestly, like I just moved to Melbourne. I got a bike. I was riding my bike around. I joined the CrossFit gym. I was training. And then I was just, yeah, making music and like trying to find the new sound and like what step I wanted to go in. And yeah, just working on like my skills as a songwriter and like dancer, I think. Just, yeah. So that's kind of what I was doing, just making new things and always creating. So.
1: Yeah, it looked like you were shredding in the gym, according to your Instagram stories.
0: Let's not brush past
1: You've
0: the CrossFit
1: busy.
0: Too quick.
1: Yeah.
2: Yeah. Yeah. I dabble.
0: Yeah, we love seeing the videos. I love the sound of Garden and Daylight Robbery. They sound very different. I mean, what have you been listening to?
2: I feel like I was listening, like I always listen to dance music and I just love going out and like at the club to dance music. Let's go. But I did go through like an era where I was listening to like heaps of Dominic Fike and like I was listening to heaps of like Kevin Abstract and McGee and like Dijon. And I feel like when I was maybe making this new song, that really was like on my playlist at the time. It's kind of funny because it's like full dance vibes and then like full alternative R&B. Like, hey, I don't know. Hey, can't be limited to genres. Let's go. But yeah, I don't know. Like it's been kind of fun just like creating different things and I'm noticing like all the stuff is it's rooted in R&B still, which is like still really fun. So
0: speaking of making, you know, creating different things, someone said to me recently, and I can't remember how this came up, but they said, I still can't believe Becca features in Sims. And I was like, that's right. Her song in Simlish. Do you speak fluent Simlish from time to time here and there?
2: Like when I'm trying to like talk to my Simlish friends and like trying to say something, you know, get given an outfit, I'm like, it's kind of ugly, like flabberdort nat. Like, you know what I mean? Like trying to side eye. Sometimes I fully forget that that happened. And then I love playing The Sims. And you know, when you play The Sims, it's like a month straight and you're just like addicted. And then you just don't really, like, play it again until, like, the next year and then you get addicted again. There's been, like, moments since where I've, like, started playing again. Then my song comes on. I'm like, hey, what? That's me. So, such a trippy thing. It's so trippy.
1: Well, look, let's, I think, jump into this song because there is so much we want to talk about, but there is also so much excitement from people to hear this song, ourselves included. Daylight Robbery is the name of it. It is a first play for Becca Hatch. And Becca, before we jump into this song, what is like one detail that you want people to keep an ear out for?
2: There's like a lot of different voices going on. Like I would just love people to listen to it and like just try and feel the like yearning that's in it. It's like a real yearners kind of anthem.
1: We're yearning together. It's a yearners anthem from her mouth to our ears. Becca Hatch, we're going to hear more from her right up after this. The first play of brand new music, Daylight Robbery, here on Triple J.

0: is Daylight Robbery. Brand new music, a first play from Becca Hart. Hit me like a train wreck. Your grip on me ain't slipping up. And Becca joining us on the line. Congratulations, first and foremost, now that the song is out in the world and people can hear it in full. I've been seeing all of the love that comes through on your comment section from a bunch of artists, I noticed. Barker, All Day, Miss Kanina, Boy Soda, Panya, and many more who give you a lot of love. How does it feel having the support of fellow artists specifically?
1: It feels really, really cool. Like, I guess with all the new music, I really like taking the time to really work on like the creative of it and like just the videos and like kind of as a whole project in like, you know what I mean? Like, it's not just music. There's so many different things that goes into it. So like seeing other creatives really supported and like, I don't know, get behind it feels really like validating in a way. It's really nice and I really appreciate the support that I get. So don't take that lightly for sure.
2: Now, the music video for this one, I guess the overall aesthetic is sort of like boxing. And, you know, you've talked about that guttural love. It's like a punch in the gut sort of thing. The music video for this one features you in a boxing ring. We have talked about on this show how, you know, I once was an extra in one of your music videos. I was a love interest.
3: Not a lover.
2: A lover.
1: Oh, my
2: a love
1: God,
2: interest.
1: You actually were.
2: Yeah. And so you didn't need a boxer lover interest or for this one?
1: I need a punching bag now. I need a trainer. Come on, I need a coach.
3: Get him on the training. On the skipping rope.
2: On the skipping rope, yeah. I can be in the corner on the skipping rope.
0: It is, you know, what you said was so true though, with your attention to detail with every part of this project. And you can really see that it's coming through in the visuals, in the music itself. I saw that you wrote this one with your partner, Kian. How did you find working together in that capacity?
1: We actually write like songs together a lot. We wrote like all of my last project, a lot of the songs we wrote together. Yeah, I don't know. Like, it's kind of funny because it's like you're writing something about someone. You're like, yeah, I don't like this person. That's like, you know what I mean? Like some real toxic stuff. And then they're like, that's literally like, is this about me? Because like, I feel like this play is about me. but no, like Kian.

0: That's just such like such a strong songwriter and like such an awesome creative. And I feel like sometimes it can be interesting working with a partner, but like when we work together, I feel like we can be really honest with each other, and it actually ends up working out in the best kind of way because we're not really wasting too much time on things that like either of us really don't like. It's just like a lot of honesty and just like straight up kind of vibe. So yeah, I really enjoy it, and I feel like you can really feel his kind of energy and like his creative presence in this song specifically. It's awesome. I appreciate it.
1: Becca Hart's joining us on the show right now, talking about the brand new song that has just dropped, Daylight Robbery. Now, before we let you go, Becca, this one, Daylight Robbery, follows on from Garden, Bang Goes the Drum. Two songs this year after, a couple years since the last project, Mayday. Can we expect this to be a part of something bigger?
0: I don't wanna give too much, but there definitely is like this world I'm like building, and there's more to come for sure. There's stuff ready to go in the vault, dancers ready to dance, songs ready to be played. So yeah, I'm really excited. This new kind of world, like these two songs are part of this new world that we're building. So yeah, I'm excited.
2: I was going to say, if the two songs weren't a big enough clue, we did catch you right now in the middle of dance practice. So we know that there's some maybe live shows happening. Not sure, question mark. But Becca Hatch, an absolute treat catching up with you. We love having you on the show and we love hearing new music from you. So thank you so much.
0: Thank you.

0: 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Introducing
1: the 14-year-old singer, songwriter, and producer racking up big numbers and even

0: And with a refined post-punk sound well beyond their years, it's the next big band from Nui, Trophy Wife.
1: Head to the Unearthed website to suss all of the finalists and keep an ear out for exclusive interviews on Triple J.

0: just keeps going.
1: Genesis Owusu, life keeps going here on Triple J. Abby and Tyrone with you. Becca Hatch, another big thank you. Coming through in that brand new song, which I already absolutely love, Daylight Robbery.
2: Yeah, it's a big one. And she's not the only special guest coming through a little later on. We're going to be joined by the Avalanches. But let's get you to the news right now, Tobias.

0: I'm Maya Narvada with Triple J News. Independent MP Monique Ryan says the disability community needs more time to consult the government on its proposed changes to the NDIS. A three-day Senate inquiry is underway this week to scrutinise the legislation. Ms Ryan agrees the scheme needs reforming, but says the government is looking in the wrong places to find savings.
1: The legislation will cut $38 billion from the cost of the NDIS over the next 4 years. 2.6% of that is from rotting and waste. The vast majority of it is from removing the supports that vulnerable people need.
0: US President Donald Trump says pilots aboard an American helicopter that went down near the Strait of Hormuz are fine and that nobody was injured. Earlier reports said it was unclear if the Apache was shot down or encountered some other problem. Hours before, the US said its forces had disabled a tanker in the Gulf of Oman in its effort to block Iranian ships from the strait. Speaking to reporters, Donald Trump added that negotiations with Iran are going well.
2: We're in the final throes of what will be a very, very good deal that will not allow an any way, shape or form nuclear weapons, and the strait will open up right away.
0: Back home, a Perth doctor has been found guilty of indecently assaulting a female patient. David Webber with the details.
3: Dr Vino Kariakarawana stood trial in the Perth Magistrates Court, accused of indecently assaulting a woman during acupuncture treatment in Carlisle last year. The woman had told the court he touched her around her breasts and groin and pressed his crotch against her. Magistrate Belinda Coleman described the woman as a very impressive witness and said Kariakarawana was not being truthful when he denied the touching. His bail was continued and he's facing a sentencing hearing in July.
0: Extending Australia's under-16 social media ban to include some encrypted messaging platforms could be one way to stem Victoria's youth crime crisis, according to a child psychiatrist. Here's Alicia Thomas-Sam.
4: Dr Adam Deakin says recent firebombings, kidnappings and home invasions in Melbourne have exposed a disturbing trend. Organised crime syndicates are using encrypted digital platforms to recruit teens with intellectual disabilities and no criminal history, conning them to commit serious crimes. Dr Deakin says banning encrypted apps for under 16s should be considered.
5: Prohibition at some level needs to be exercised given the profound risk with this particular cohort.
4: The AFP says a ban is problematic because some of the apps have legitimate purposes.
0: And in the NBL, the Perth Wildcats have signed Perth-born point forward Blake Nielsen as a development player on a two-year deal. Nielsen played for the Willerton Tigers and the East Perth Eagles before finishing high school over in the US. His father, Matt, was an assistant coach at the Wildcats between 2015 and 2019. That's all the news for now. 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

0: Drive with Abby and Tyrone on Triple J.
1: Tuesday afternoon, just before the mics turned on, Abby looks at me and she goes, I go, oh, we're going to talk about the thing that we're going to talk about, right?
2: I said, no, I've got something to say. And I do.
1: Oh!
2: I'd like to bring to the court of the show something that happened earlier today, which is that I went down to get lunch from this Japanese place that you and I love, and you said, could you please get me some karaage chicken? I said, absolutely. Went there, promptly found out they were out of karaage, texted you. I said, out of karaage, 2:04 p.m. You replied, 2:04 p.m. crying face. All good, thank you. And then I scrolled up I see two other texts, one from yesterday asking you a question at 1:20 p.m. and then a comment on Saturday at 6 p.m. saying that someone looks like my dad, sent you a photo, said, that kind of looks like my dad, doesn't it? No, crickets. Crickets. So me when I ask you about anything else,
1: karaage.
2: Crickets. Me when I ask you about, me when I give you a karaage update, it's within the minute.
1: Within mere seconds.
2: Because anyone who knows you knows that it is physically impossible to get a hold of you. You have hacked your phone so that it rejects calls at all hours. And you might be thinking, oh no, it's like do not disturb. You call twice and the call goes through. Nah.
1: This is do not disturb under any circumstances.
2: Don't even think about disturbing.
1: Don't you dare disturb.
2: But I love that maybe you have like an alert that's like karaage, any karaage news gets karaage through.
1: It pings. No karaage news is out in the world unless it's gone past my desk.
2: You got a custom ringtone for any text that mentions karaage. It's of much urgency that I received this text. But no, I just thought that was very funny that that's what came through.
1: My goodness.
2: The amount of times I've urgently through, you know? Needed.
1: Yeah. That's the only update that I have.
2: That's what I'll do next time. If you're like, I don't know where you are, or I'm meant to pick you up, and I'm telling you, I'm here out the front, and I don't hear from you, I'll just be like,

0: there's Karagi outside your house.
1: Here at the front, Karagi.
0: Karagi. I'm out the front. I'm here. It's good to know. Anyways, what we were going to talk about and what we are going to talk about very soon has to do with getting winded. And we would love to know from you on 0439 757 555 the creative way you got winded. Maybe as a child. I feel like it happens all the time when
1: all
0: you're a kid.
1: All the time. As a kid, we were getting winded, but none like what this story is that we're going to recap very shortly, because they're getting more creative.
0: I almost got winded when you replied to my text. I'm not going to lie.
1: And I was winded when you said they were out of Karagi, darling.

0: I'll tell you what, I feel like we winded a few of you with that song choice. My Chemical Romance, I'm Not Okay, I Promise. And in before that, Kelly Holiday on Triple J. You are with Abby and Tyrone. And we want to ask how you got winded, because I tell you what, the kids are finding more and more creative ways to get winded.
1: That's right. And, you know, as kids, we would get winded in ways like, you know, when I was a kid, I fell off a gate that we were riding. We'd often swing each other on the gate, fell off, got winded. But the ways kids are getting winded these days, I guess we could say the war between AI and humans has officially begun.
0: And the robots, their strategy is to wind the children. You might have seen this video over the weekend. A robot wearing a clown wig has kicked a child in the stomach. It was doing a martial arts demonstration at a Chinese amusement park, and it just squared up this kid and bang, kicked it right in the stomach.
1: And let it be said on record, robots threw the first punch.
0: Thank you. They kicked the first kid.
1: That kid got winded. Winded.
0: And honestly, it really did take me back, because when you watch it, like... obviously, adults get winded, but I feel like every kid, it was a regular occurrence to get winded. I remember vividly getting winded on the Flying Fox in primary school. We would just try and throw each other as quickly as possible, like down the Flying Fox, and I went flying, hit the end. And you know when you kind of, bang, fell off, let go.
1: Oh, fell off onto the back?
0: On the back.
1: Oh, that'll happen.
0: I thought it was, you know.
1: Put the flying in Flying Fox.
0: That's it.
1: Jack and Aladala, how did you get winded?
2: I was having a barbecue at my mate's house, and we were spraying some canola oil on the barbecue, and I slipped over and hit the stairs and winded myself.
1: No.
2: And I was like, oh, no, I'm sweet. Like, played it off, and then a couple of days later, I'm like, oh, I should probably go get that checked out, and I broke 3 ribs.
0: Oh, Jack!
1: So, wait, you slipped on the canola oil?
2: Yeah, and then hit the stairs.
0: Oh, but there is something a little bit funny about getting winded. Do you know it's a bit embarrassing, you know? You have to be like, oh, fine. Or you're actively taking your last breath.
1: Yeah, slipping on canola oil as well.
0: That's absolutely up there. If you can beat that, 043975755. How'd you get winded? Either as an adult or as a kid, we would love to hear your story. Get in touch.

0: You know how Fisher, everyone loves this guy's laugh?
1: To be fair, I know what you're going to talk
0: about. Great laugh.
1: I know what you're going to talk about.
0: So you've seen the video?
1: Yes.
0: The video where he...
1: He's in Monaco and he has a comb and he goes, Monacomb.
0: And he gets out-laughed by the diva recording him. Which if you,
1: it's crazy.
0: If you have not seen the video, please go and see it.
1: For Fisher to be out-laughed is, you can only imagine how diabolical this laugh is. But Abby and Tyrone with you, we are talking about getting winded and maybe Diva winded herself by laughing that hard at Fisher's pun. But we're asking this not because of that video, but because of another. You might have seen it doing the rounds. It is of a robot in China wearing a clown wig that kicked a kid square in the stomach. We assume winding the child. It really brought back, war flashbacks of childhood of just getting winded at random occasions.
0: Yeah.
1: Me on the flying fox, you by a gate.
0: Yep. On the gate, was swinging on it and fell off, got myself winded. We heard just before about someone getting winded on canola oil or slipped on canola oil and landed on the stair.
1: Giving this. And that's what it does feel like, getting winded, especially, I imagine, as an adult. Jeremy in Brunswick, tell us about when you got winded.
2: Hey, guys. As soon as you guys mentioned this, it was like instant flashbacks. So just trauma.
0: War flashbacks.
2: This is my trauma dump right here. So I was at a school camp, and we're doing like a BMX trail, and right towards the end, it got to like a sandy bit, and I turned the handle and... of all the places to land, stomach first, right on the end of the handlebar.
1: Ow!
2: I had never been winded so far in my life. All the students surrounded me, the teachers, and I gasped out, oh, I'm dying.
0: Oh, no.
2: And I genuinely thought, like, I'm like, why is no one doing anything? I'm dying.
1: I've taken my last breath.
0: It really does feel that way as well. When you get winded as a kid for the first time, that is how you... feel.
1: Well, this is the case with the kid in China. The mum came out and said the kid's doing fine, but the staff didn't really act quickly enough. And you can see it in the video. Like, he gets kicked and nothing kind of happens.
0: Someone said, I saw that video here on the text line. Funniest bit was how the robot sort of backed off after the kick and shielded itself like it was anticipating a bit of backlash.
1: Well, it knew what it did. And we've been saying that. Sarah in Canberra, you were 6 when you remember getting winded. Tell us what happened.
3: Yeah, it was my first time getting winded. So it was Christmas morning and we're let outside and we've got this brand new trampoline and mum and I went on there and jumped together and she did the dog act and double bounced me and I've come straight off into dad's work trailer. Caught me right in the guts. First time being winded. Thought I was going to die. It was, yeah.
0: Oh, my God. Getting double bounced by mum.
3: Yep.
0: So savage. Funny.
1: Me as a parent in a nutshell. I'm going to be double bouncing my kid. How many times would you bring that up after the fact, Sarah? Do you still bring it up?
3: Oh, I haven't, but I should.
1: You should. I think just, drop that bomb in the family group
0: There's
1: chat.
0: No expiry on that.
1: Maybe just use it when you need something. Be like, hey.
0: Do you ever play the game
3: remember
1: Christmas?
0: The egg?
1: Oh.
0: On the trampoline?
1: A few victims of crack the egg on listening right now, I'm sure. A few younger siblings.
0: Well, Sarah.
1: Come play this fun game. It's called Crack the Egg. You get in the fetal position and I'll absolutely destroy you.
0: And you end up on dad's work trailer. Yes. That's how the game works.
1: You just know mum had a flash going, should I? Yeah. What's the worst that could happen?
0: Oh. Spoiler alert, it happened, Sarah's mum.
1: It happens.

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1: We are Trophy Wife from Whitebridge High Newcastle, and we are in the running for this year's On Earth High competition. We met at school and we got our name from a Camp Cope song.
2: Some bands that inspire us are Fontaines DC, Interpol, and a local band, Dave, who are a three-piece that have had a pretty big influence on our sound. They're awesome.
1: Our dream band to collaborate with would probably be King Gizzard and the Lizard Wizard. Me and Rex saw them live in Sydney and they were really, really cool, and Rex cried a little bit. That's all right, though.
3: All of the songs in our On Earth profile mean a lot to us for different reasons. Come Around was one of the first songs we wrote with that sort of post-punk feel that we're moving towards with lots of our current music. And Bullseye and Spiders both address really important societal issues that are central themes to the rest of our music and to our values as a band as well.
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4: We wrote this song to sort of destigmatize a lot of the conversations around toxic masculinity. Thanks for listening. We'd love to hear your thoughts.

0: They're one of your Unearth High finalists for 2026. Trophy Wife out of Newcastle with Spiders on Triple J. Abby and Tyrone with you. And Ty, we've been talking about getting winded.
1: That's right. And it comes after a video that's been circulating on social media with a robot kicking a kid in the stomach.
0: And presumably winning the kid.
1: And also wearing a clown wig, which is important to this story.
0: Salt in the wound.
1: It's salt in the wound.
0: But we're hearing your winded stories, and this one really got me. Someone texted in saying, I got winded the old-fashioned way, climbing a tree, and the branch I was on broke, landed face down in the dirt, never knew breathing could hurt so much I couldn't move for 5 minutes. And that happened to me as a child before swimming lessons, and I was a pretty chubby kid. I decided to climb a tree right before swimming lessons outside of where the pool was. Do you want to guess what kind of tree I climbed?
1: Oh my goodness. Well, was it a gum tree?
0: Frangipani. Good news, got out of swimming lessons. Good to reminisce on
1: damn
0: a Tuesday afternoon.
1: Tree.
0: That damn frangipani.
1: Was it spring? Had the frangipani sprung?
0: No, I think it was middle of winter from memory, because I really didn't want to do swimming lessons. I was like, oh.
1: Just naked nubs. Just naked branches. Naked.
0: I thought you were talking about me. I was like, no, it's probably swimmers.
1: Hey, look, we are moving forward to a very special

0: I went to karaoke over the weekend, and first time I had ever heard someone sing Tyler the Creator or Brockhampton at karaoke. It's quite an interesting experience.
1: It is interesting seeing what people choose.
0: Yes.
1: I actually was thinking about karaoke today because the song Sneaker Night by Vanessa Hudgens sort of popped into my feed, and I thought, God, that'd tear at karaoke.
0: Put your sneakers on.
1: Put your sneakers on. We're going to keep going. Who's going to be brave enough to do that for like a version? The Tullamarines, I'm looking at you. Anyways, speaking of breakfast, every Tuesday, the Brekkie team play a game called Chetflix. You know it, you love it. It's a game that started out with Concetta trying to describe movies in her own unique way. And, of course, there's only a few more weeks of Chetflix before Chet leaves the Triple J breakfast show.
0: Yeah, so naturally, we want to try have a crack.
1: Side note, have people asked you, because in case you missed it, we're going to be doing breakfast in a month's time or so. Mm-hmm. Have people asked you, are you going to keep doing Chetflix? Oh. I'm like, nah, it's kind of her thing.
0: No, yeah.
1: It's going to be Abflix.
0: Abflix.
1: Ty Stan. No, but let's try and crack this Chetflix clue. Let's have a listen.
2: I'm going to sum up this movie for you, okay? Bang! Bang, bang, bang! Bang, bang, bang! But listen to me, it's all about the tempo of the bangs, and I would say it makes you really go, whoa. And by the way, all that's at the end.
1: Oh, what the hell?
0: Wait, all at the bang. Bang, bang, bang. Bang. Bang, bang, bang, bang, bang, bang, bang,
1: bang, bang.
0: And it all finishes, it finishes with a bang.
1: Finishes with a bang, and it's all at the end. Because I wrote Pulp Fiction.
0: Oh, yeah.
1: I think that's at the end. I'm going to lock in Pulp Fiction.
0: Okay, Pulp Fiction's a... God, I don't know.
1: You got bang. Any idea?
0: Bang, bang, bang. Bang. Bang, bang, bang.
1: Go one more time, different tempo.

0: bang, bang, bang, bang, bang, bang.
1: What if it's slow? Bang.
0: Bang.
1: Bang. We're not getting any closer. If you have any ideas, 0439757555. Do you want, well, do you have something?
0: I don't.
1: Okay, well, we'll let Ty think on it and we'll reveal what that movie is after this. Bang.

0: All out for your Tuesday afternoon. Abby and Tyrone with you. We are currently underway having a little crack at Chetflix. Every Tuesday, the Brekkie team play this game. It is a game that started out as Conchetta trying to describe movies in her own very unique way. And we had a listen to the clue from this morning.
1: I'm going to sum up this movie for you, okay? Bang! Bang, bang, bang! Bang, bang, bang! But listen to me, it's all about the tempo of the bangs, and I would say it makes you really go, whoa. And by the way, all that's at the end.
2: So I said Pulp Fiction, because I'm pretty sure. I thought as soon as she said bang, because I know that there's a shooting in Pulp Fiction, so I thought that.
0: And then no
2: spoilers. Then she said the tempo. I don't know. There's a lot of guesses. Also,
0: could it be Mean Girls?
2: Is there a gun in Mean Girls?
0: Who said the bang is a gun?
2: What's the bang?
0: How does Mean Girls end?
2: let's hear what the reveal is. I need to put us all out of our misery. Simon from Cairns was the one who cracked the code.
1: Do you know what movie I was describing?
3: Just the bang, bang, bang. I think it's The Departed.
1: You have just won Chetflix! Guess what? You know what's crazy about Simon? Everything you were saying is me.
3: Yep. I think we're the same person.
1: 100%.
0: Tyrone, I've never seen The Departed.
2: I don't know what that is. I've never heard of that movie in my life. Are you Googling it?
0: No.
2: Oh.
0: Because I don't need to know. The Departed is a 2006 crime thriller film. Actually directed by Martin Scorsese.
2: And who's in it?
0: Well, Jack Nicholson. Do you know him?
2: Yeah. Who else? Just off the dome, who else is in it?
0: Matt Damon, Leonardo DiCaprio,
2: You in the studio with it up on Google in front of you, but still looking up into... Radio is an audio medium. No one can see you doing this acting. You're looking up into the corner of the room as if you're trying to... Oh, it's Matt Damon.
0: Well, you can actually see my acting and you can also see the reflection of my screen.
2: I can. Sorry to all fans of The Departed. Never heard of that movie in me life, but...
0: Spoiler alert, it ends... With a bang.
2: Bang, bang, bang. Actually, no one else on the text line got it right, so that makes me feel a little bit better. But if you want to play Chetflix, they're only...

0: I love the Avalanches. I used to listen to, I had one of their albums in my car, and when I would drive to my Year 12 exams, I vividly remember putting the Avalanches on, not when I would drive there, but when I would drive back from the exam.
1: Oh.
0: Because I didn't want to feel like stressed and be listening to the Avalanches.
2: Yeah.
0: I only wanted to listen to them in a good mood.
2: Do you know, for the Since I Left You album, the Avalanches apparently used like 3,500 samples.
0: Jeez.
2: Just across that record.
0: I wonder what the smallest noise was.
2: Just the smallest.
0: Just a tiny little. Do you know what I mean?
2: You'd miss if if you weren't listening properly.
0: Plenty of questions to ask the Avalanches. They're going to be joining us up after the news and getting us there at Pacific Avenue.

Jiggets and Charlotte Plank with Car Crash on your Tuesday. Abby and Tyrone with you, and we are getting you to the headlines very shortly. Up after that, though, some legends in the Australian music scene are going to be joining us, the Avalanches.

0: I'm Maya Narvada with Triple J News. The Israeli military has issued evacuation orders for the Lebanese city of Tyre, including its Christian quarter, which had previously been excluded from evacuations. Matthew Doran's got the details.
1: The Israeli Prime Minister Benjamin Netanyahu is promising that those strikes are going to continue there because he says that Israel needs to eliminate the threat on its northern border. It needs to stop Hezbollah from attacking not only Israeli soldiers, but those Israeli communities which hug the border along there. And even after that ceasefire between Israel and Iran was announced, we were still seeing warnings of drone attacks happening in the north of Israel, with Hezbollah launching those drones over the border there.
0: WA's opposition leader has defended his comment that he's open-minded about working with One Nation. In a speech yesterday, Basil Zemplis said he's open to the idea as support grows for Pauline Hanson's party. It comes as federal coalition leader Angus Taylor today said he's open to a preference deal with the minor party. Mr. Zemplis says ignoring One Nation would be ignoring the will of the people.
2: Should I not be open-minded about trying to win government? Should I not be open-minded about trying to get rid of a bad Labor government who can't deliver housing, who have failed us in health?
0: The WA government says the comments are a sign of desperation. Meanwhile, WA's prison overcrowding crisis has reached breaking point with the watchdog warning of the growing risk of a riot. Kian Burke explains.
3: The Inspector of Custodial Services, Eamon Ryan, has been highlighting the issue of overcrowding for years. He says prisons are holding one-third more people than at the start of 2023 without a commensurate increase in staff or cells. The situation has prompted him to issue a show cause notice to the government over conditions at Hakea, Casuarina and Melaleuca prisons, which he says are cruel, inhuman and degrading.
4: People are being released from prison without any sort of rehabilitation program.
3: The department says it's working to fast-track the deployment of more frontline staff.
0: The Vice-Chancellor of Deakin Uni has resigned, effective immediately. In an email sent to staff this afternoon, Chancellor Claire Higgins said the uni had accepted Professor Ian Martin's resignation with respect and thanked him for almost 7 years of leadership. The statement did not include a reason for the resignation. Professor Matthew Clark will act as caretaker Vice-Chancellor. And in soccer, the Matildas will play the second of their international soccer friendlies against Mexico tonight at Western Sydney Stadium. Australia is looking to rebound following Saturday's 1-0 loss in Newcastle. The match will mark a milestone for Caitlin Ford, who is set to become the sixth player in the history of the women's national team to reach 150 appearances. What an achievement from her. That's all the news for now. Right around Australia or wherever you're listening, this is Triple J.

0: Tuesday, Abby and Tyrone with you, and very soon going to be joined by a very special duo.
1: That boy needs therapy. Psychosomatic. That boy needs therapy.
2: Psychosomatic. Robbie and Tony, or as you might know them, the Avalanches, are going to be coming through chatting about some of this new music that they've been releasing. More recently, the song with Jamie XX.
0: And in preparation for this interview, you and I have written basically a manifesto of questions that are so bizarre, just because with the Avalanches, there's so much you can get into.
2: Yes.
0: In the samples of everything, in the details of everything they do. There's so much meaning to everything they do. There's a lot of intention with everything they make.
2: Yeah, like this song, this new one that they release, Every Single Weekend, that is an interlude track on Jamie XX's last album. Mm-hmm. So it's like, what is the, you know?
0: There's always something to unravel.
2: Yeah.
0: And we're going to unravel it very, very soon with the Avalanches. Stick around for that. Two songs time, but right here kicking us off, it is the latest from Drifting Clouds. You're on Triple J.

Jejejna, markah perwala.

0: the World Cup to kick off this week, and there's already so much talk about it. Not just the sport, but also the geopolitics of it all. You've got the three hosts, the United States, Canada and Mexico, suffering some strained relationships in recent years. So how's all that going to go? G'day, it's Dave Marchese. Coming up on Hack, we're going to talk about the World Cup. Also, Anthony Albanese and former Prime Minister Julia Gillard condemning comments being made against Victorian Premier Jacinta Allan. We'll take a look.
1: Hack. 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
2: It's Abby and Tyrone on Triple J.

0: Abby and Tyrone with you right here on Triple J right now. We are joined by some very special guests. I mean, absolute masters and pioneers of sampling and collaboration and legends in the Australian music scene. Their mark on music and pop culture is absolutely undeniable, with albums like Since I Left You, Wildflower, and We Will Always Love You. 2026 has marked a very warm, welcomed return. We are joined by Robbie and Tony of the Avalanches.
1: Robbie, Tony, welcome back to Triple J. How are you both?
2: Thank you. Good to be back.
3: Thank you, guys.
1: We're very excited about this. And before we talk about the brand new music, I noticed that next month marks the 10-year anniversary of Wildflower. What's your relationship like with that album in the year of 2026? Do you ever revisit it and listen to it, you know, front to back?
2: No.
3: No.
2: I actually went to a friend's comedy night that he puts on, and he had it playing, and I had to walk out of the room.
1: Like in the background as people were coming in?
2: Yeah, exactly. No, I think it's,
3: yes.
2: You know, it obviously took 16 years, so we have mixed feelings about it. But we do look back and, yeah, we're proud of what we did.
1: Yeah. I will say my memory with that album is that I had the CD in my car, and when I finished exams, I would put the album on. I would never listen to it before the exam because it was, I was like, it's too euphoric almost. It's too exciting. I'll feel too happy. I was like, I can't mesh the

0: think we always need to find something that makes us excited and gives us the energy to even begin a new record. So hopefully that comes across. And the music's always, I mean, at our hearts, we're pretty positive, joyous people. We think life is beautiful and we should celebrate it, especially when especially when the world is kind of can seem quite shit at the moment. Like, we just still try and feel like it's important to be putting beautiful things out into the world. So it's lovely that that's coming across.
1: Yeah, and I love that you spoke about, you know, creating this energy as well. With the single before every single weekend, you to mark the release of it, you threw a free club night in London a couple of weeks back. It looked like it was absolutely heaving, line down the road, room packed. I mean, how was that?
2: Yeah. It was really amazing because honestly, leading up to it, we were thinking, like, is anyone going to show up? And we were just really glad the tickets were free. And we were actually like meeting people, like some people recognize us every now and then. We're putting them on the door because we were like, okay, we get another three people here. And then we rolled up and there was a whole line around the corner and people started giving us applause and we were like, oh, it's going to be okay.
3: I love the idea of the two of you on the door just sort of thinking you'd have to pull people in from the street to come in. Like a fly or something.
2: Yes.
3: Well, let's talk every single weekend. Now, you both said in a press release that this song's about forgetting the 9-to-5 grind and enjoying every single weekend. Now, I watched the music video and I feel like there could be like a darker message, or maybe I'm deeping it too much and I'm overthinking it. Is there a sort of deeper message to that, or is it really just that kind of that surface enjoyment and what you were talking about before of that good feeling, putting that out in the world?
0: Our music is pretty joyous, but we definitely like exploring the contradictions in life. We've had a lot of fun making a lot of advertising jingles for this upcoming record and exploring the language of advertising, and also like that strange sort of parallel between the happy world that we're sold and the reality of like, I don't know, like, I don't want to get too deep, but like capitalism and consumerism and all that stuff. But that video was directed by our dear friend Jonathan Sawada, and that was his concept. And we've kind of developed a lot of the visuals along with Jonathan. There's definitely a

0: On Triple J, Abby and Tyrone with you. And that right there, every single weekend, new music from the Avalanches featuring Jamie XX. And we are joined by the Avalanches right now to chat all about it.
1: I mean, a lot of people had gotten excited purely based off the name of this single, Every Single Weekend, recognizing it as an interlude on Jamie XX's In Waves album. I mean, what was the idea behind fleshing out that interlude into this full song?
2: It was a full song always. It wasn't quite finished, so we made a few with Jamie for that record. And then I think he just loved it, and especially the end was really beautiful. And that was just part of his creative process, that bit fitted with his album. And then we were like, we really should finish this little guy. He's a good little track. And yeah, probably only like 2 weeks
3: he's
2: ago,
3: a godly
2: we finally...
3: little fella.
2: Yeah, maybe was it 2 or 3 weeks ago, Tyrone, we finally just finished it and it just got it done.
1: Yeah.
0: What? That's crazy.
3: Yeah.
0: I love calling
3: that
0: it
3: is crazy. We're
0: fella.
3: Crazy.
0: Crazy. And
3: just putting it out there for everyone.
0: I will say your fans, myself included in this category, are also crazy. And I feel like you enable the craziness with this sampling and with the ability for fans to almost study up on the songs and go really deep and look at the credits and the writers and the producers and the samples and everything that's involved in the song. And I did just that, and I noticed that this one features an American entrepreneur who was convicted of extortion by the FBI and the former Brazilian Minister of Culture. Which is, what a joy to find those two names and do a little Wikipedia deep dive just based on that bubbly little fella
3: of a song. That's amazing. I didn't know about the American, but we did know about the Brazilian politician. He was very hard to track down. Probably had more important things to do.
1: Your relationship with Jamie XX has sort of got a long history. He was actually being interviewed here on Triple J in 2023 about his then upcoming album In Waves, and he mentioned how working with you informed him of a different way of making music. What is the one thing about the way Jamie works for you that you admire?
3: I just love the way he can like make stuff bang and bring this sampling but bring it into the club world. I think he's just does that really super well. And he's just obviously insanely talented dude and a joy to work with.
0: Yeah, speaking of that club world, Avalanches, guys, it's been a pleasure chatting to you, but I've got to ask on behalf of the Australians, are we going to see that you guys behind the decks in Australia anytime soon, you back on stage? I feel like that London rave has whet the appetite of many Australian fans. Can we expect to see you guys back here anytime?
3: Definitely within the next... I don't know, but sometime soon.
1: I feel like you're about to give us something there, Tony, and then you took it away.
3: Yeah. Oh well, I've got the boss looking over me.

0: God.
1: Going.
0: They're good. Robbie and Tony from the Avalanches. For now, though, we do have this brand new song, this bubbly little fella to enjoy every single weekend with Jamie XX. Guys, thank you so much for taking the time. We really appreciate it.
2: Thanks for having us.

0: Loving that one. New music out of Me Engine Brisbane from Lottie McLeod. And in before that, we took it to Perth with Zafty. And Too Much, another big thank you to the Avalanches coming through, bringing first play of a new song.
1: No.
0: One of the first plays. It's only been out a couple of days.
1: Yeah, giving us some time to talk about some of that new music though as well. So we can keep our eyes peeled for the Avalanches because I have suspicions.
0: I think there's going to be more where that came from. But speaking of a first play, we got one of those from Anna Luno up after Hack.
1: That's right. Big collaboration with some local artists as well. So we'll be back at 6 for that. But right now, what's coming up on Hack?
2: We've got a lot of things coming up on this one. We're going to be getting into the World Cup, which kicks off this week. So we're going to be chatting about that and a whole bunch more.
0: I'll get out my Vuvuzela. Bye.
2: Bye.
3: Every billionaire is a douchebag.
4: Parliament is a sick place.
5: I thought, oh my God, I might be an alcoholic.
6: 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If
7: no, that's not what I'm saying.
8: Who's the Prime Minister?
9: It's World Cup time. Tournament kicking off this week. Football fans around the globe have been waiting for this. But even if you're not into sport, there's a lot to watch with this World Cup, whether we're talking tensions between hosting countries, visa rows, ticket price controversy. There's a bit to get into. G'day, it's Dave Marchese with you for Hack. Coming up, we're going to talk the World Cup and hearing from the Australians who have forked out a lot of money to go.
10: It's definitely once in a lifetime I can do it. And yeah, there's no other sport that comes close to it, I don't think.
9: Yeah, if you're a massive football fan, I want to know how you're feeling. Are you excited? Are you nervous? What do you make of all the planning and the build-up to this World Cup? Message in 0439757555. Also coming up on Hack, a lot of condemnation over some billboards about Victorian Premier Jacinta Allen. Politicians across the political divide calling them out as misogyny, as sexism. We're going to get into that. First, though,
11: Hack. President Trump playing down the military tit for tat, insisting a deal is still close.
12: On Triple J.
9: If you were keeping an eye across the headlines over the past couple of days, some pretty worrying stuff out of the Middle East. Iran and Israel attacking each other. A ceasefire that started a couple of months ago, looking over potentially for good. But then the strike stopped. So there's fresh hope. But something else has also been getting a bit of attention over the past day, and that's the relationship between US President Donald Trump and Israeli Prime Minister Benjamin Netanyahu.
13: Hack. US President Donald Trump has revealed he swore at Israel's leader Benjamin Netanyahu,
14: calling him crazy.
15: I'm saving your ass. Everybody hates you now. Everybody hates Israel because of this.
16: Clearly, tensions are high. They have been for some months now. This war is really damaging him politically.
17: The negotiation itself has gone very well, actually. Very well.
18: On Triple J.
9: Yeah, what's going on? Donald Trump reportedly telling off Benjamin Netanyahu recently. Well, let's get into all of this with an expert. And joining us now on Hack, Jessica Gnauer, an associate professor in international relations at the University of New South Wales. Jess, thank you so much for your time.
19: No worries, Dave. Thanks for having me on.
9: Some really tense words, it appears, were exchanged in a phone call between Benjamin Netanyahu and Donald Trump last week. Donald Trump saying Netanyahu doesn't call the shots. I mean, what do you think? Is the US-Israel relationship souring?
19: So overall and in the bigger picture, the US-Israel relationship remains very strong. So structurally, it's still very sound. But there's certainly a moment of clear tension here. And we have actually seen this from President Trump before. So President Trump actually, even with his sort of closest partners around the world, and I would definitely put Benjamin Netanyahu into that camp, doesn't hesitate to show dissatisfaction or displeasure where he has more of a domestic concern or a personal interest that he thinks is being damaged by that partner. So essentially Trump does not want Netanyahu to continue with his ongoing military campaign in Lebanon. Netanyahu is continuing at, you know, quite a pace with quite big costs being incurred there as well. And of course, this is then compromising the quite fragile ceasefire with Iran. And we've seen recently this real tit for tat between Israel and Iran directly. So Trump is displeased and he is showing that. But I would say that

0: underlying that, the relationship remains quite steady and quite stable.
1: Donald Trump being displeased, do you think that is about this conflict dragging on? Or do you think it has more to do with how it's being perceived by Americans at home?
0: Absolutely. So I think that for Trump now, he wants the ceasefire with Iran to hold, and he's had real issues getting to some kind of more permanent agreement with the Iranian regime, just because both sides sit so far apart on core issues and none of those really fundamental issues have been resolved, and there haven't really been serious

0: yet Benjamin Netanyahu is in quite a different position in terms of his own domestic population. So the domestic interests of these two different leaders are almost pulling them in different directions, where Benjamin Netanyahu is looking sort of further to the right of himself in his own kind of domestic context and very much wants to continue both with the war against Iran and the war against Hezbollah in Lebanon. And I think this is where Trump fundamentally misunderstands the war between the US and Israel and the Iranian regime, in that he thinks it's almost a bilateral war between the US and the Iranian regime, but it's really a regional war. And for Israel, just as much as for the Iranian regime or for Hezbollah, this is absolutely a regional war. And the front with Hezbollah, Israel's front with Hezbollah and Israel's front with Iran are both part of the same war and the same conflict. And it's very hard to separate them completely for actors in the region, no matter how much Trump might want to do so.
1: What would happen if the United States withdrew its support of Israel's military action?
0: I don't think we will see a situation where the US would fully withdraw military support from Israel. But you're absolutely correct that the US does have a lot of leverage over Israel. And what I actually expect is going to happen is that if Trump thinks that Israel's actions are going to severely, you know, threaten the ceasefire, that he will bring some of that leverage to bear. And we've seen that before in the past. So, for example, in that 12-day war a year ago between the US and Israel and Iran, it was really the US who decided that that war needed to stop. And then the Israel and Benjamin Netanyahu essentially stopped because Trump wanted it to stop.
1: This is Hack. I'm Dave Marchese. I'm speaking with Dr. Jessica Ganauer, an expert in global conflict at UNSW, and we're talking about the Israel-United States relationship. Jess, I mean, we also have both the United States and Israel coming up to votes later this year, elections in the coming months, the midterms in the United States, and Israel also got a vote coming up later this year. Do you think that's adding to this real anxiety that we might be seeing from some of the leaders?
0: I think that's absolutely on the minds of both Trump and Netanyahu, and is actually one of the factors that is pulling them in opposite directions. So for Trump, he's thinking that he wants some sort of calm in the US war with the Iranian regime, at least a couple of months out from those midterm elections in November. So he doesn't just want the ceasefire to hold, but he wants to sort of maintain this cessation of hostilities through till the end of the year. And he will probably succeed in doing so if Israel doesn't sort of spoil that for the US in a way. So on the other hand, for Benjamin Netanyahu, it might surprise us here in Australia, but there's actually quite strong support within the Israeli domestic population for Israel's war with Hezbollah, which has now extended, you know, quite deep into Lebanon. And that's because of the ongoing attacks from Hezbollah into northern Israel. So Benjamin Netanyahu is also eyeing his own domestic elections. And he is sort of thinking that probably the only way that he can cling on to political power is to try to, again, emphasise this narrative of Israel being under threat and he himself being sort of the best actor to defend Israel against external threats. So definitely both actors have this on their minds, and it is creating quite a lot of tension in the relationship and the way that they're dealing with the current, admittedly very shaky, ceasefire with Iran.
1: Yeah, obviously we've seen some escalation over the weekend, Tehran launching missiles at Israel in retaliation for a strike on Beirut. Then we had Israel hitting what it says were military sites in the Islamic Republic. Things have quietened down a bit now, but do you think it is likely that there's going to be a bigger escalation soon?
0: I actually don't think so. And the main reason is that because President Trump himself clearly wants the ceasefire to hold, I think that he will be able to make that happen. So first of all, by ensuring that the US doesn't re-engage in full-scale military combat with the Iranian regime, and I don't expect that to happen. And secondly, by trying to rein in Benjamin Netanyahu. And I think that ultimately probably the US is the only country who has that sort of leverage over Israel, and I think that Trump will succeed in doing so. So I think what we're going to see between now and probably the end of the year is a continuation of the current ceasefire but still without any kind of real substantial political agreement on the key issues, which will also mean that we're going to see those tensions continuing around the Strait of Hormuz, which unfortunately for countries like us here in Australia, that means that we can pretty much expect probably between now and the end of the year that there'll continue to be disruptions to supply chains and those high petrol prices that we've been seeing in recent months.
1: Dr. Jessica Ganauer from UNSW, very much appreciate your time. Thanks for coming on.
0: Thanks, Dave. Always a pleasure.
1: Yeah, there's quite a few thoughts coming through on this one. Someone saying Israel under Netanyahu is the biggest threat to world peace right now. That person saying Benjamin Netanyahu doesn't want peace. Someone else saying they think Donald Trump is an embarrassment and no one calls him out. The whole country is off my map until 28, that person saying. And someone else saying maybe Trump shouldn't have started this war in the first place. Yeah, some big issues at play. We'll keep across it.
2: Hack.
3: There are a lot of keyboard warriors who just think politicians should shut up and get on with the job. This is why that is not a good idea.
2: On Triple J.
1: But we're going to turn back to domestic politics now. And the state election may not be until November, but things are already getting very full on in Victoria when it comes to campaigning. Over the weekend, things thrown into overdrive after Premier Jacinta Allen slammed a billboard that's been doing the rounds in Melbourne in recent weeks with AI-generated images of her and the phrase, "Ditch the Witch." Now, it's not just the Premier who's condemned this, also the Prime Minister, Anthony Albanese, the former Prime Minister, Julia Gillard, and the Victorian opposition leader, Jess Wilson. It's been called sexist, misogynistic. Some are saying it's a sign of a decline in our political discourse. But then there's Pauline Hanson saying it's just part of politics. What do you think? I'm keen on your thoughts on this one, particularly if you are in Victoria. Message in 0439 757 555. Ariana Lucente has the story.
4: Did you draw more attention to the mobile billboard by posting about it?
5: Having the privilege of standing here as Premier and having the opportunity to call out sexism against women in all its forms. Positions like mine, it demands that response.
6: Recently, a digital billboard truck has been spotted driving around Melbourne CBD, emblazoned with images of the Victorian Premier Jacinta Allen in a witch hat.
3: A huge, like, physical billboard driving through her city calling her a witch is some of the absolute worst.
6: In massive writing, it has "Ditch the Witch" plus.

0: plastered all over.
1: I'm also not going to stand back and let young girls see this sort of material and think that it's normal because no one chooses to call it out. Well, I'm going to call it out.
0: A Melbourne sex work club, Gotham City, has confirmed it was involved with funding the billboards, apparently along with other businesses. There are reports it cost more than $100,000. And the club owner, Frank Puleo, reckons the sign isn't sexist, instead saying, quote, "It's basically what the Victorian public feel." The Ditch the Witch slogan might sound familiar, because it is.
2: I was offended when the Leader of the Opposition

0: Auburn tax rally in front of a sign that also said Ditch the Witch, targeting Prime Minister Julia Gillard at the time. It instigated her famous misogyny speech in 2012, directly responding to then-opposition leader Tony Abbott.
1: I say to the Leader of the Opposition, I will not be lectured about sexism and misogyny by this man. I will not. And the government Order. Will not be lectured about sexism Order. And misogyny by this man. Not now, not ever.
0: In a statement this week, Julia Gillard said she was disgusted to see, quote, this tired old trope resurrected. But why would a politically targeted billboard truck be driving around? Well, the Victorian election is coming into sight, coming up in late November. Jacinta Allen's popularity has been struggling. A recent poll showed that Labor's primary vote had slumped to 23%, below the Coalition at 27% and One Nation at 25%. And a majority of voters think it's time for Allen to be replaced as Victorian Labor leader. Plus, there's speculation she could be facing a leadership challenge.
2: It's understood a significant number of Labor MPs are hoping to oust her within the next 2 to 6 weeks, as the left and right factions both grow anxious about an election wipeout in November.
0: She has copped criticism for her handling of the CFMEU corruption scandal, but the Premier is batting off the criticism, the rumours, and she has taken a strong stance against the mobile ads.
3: It's sexist, it's wrong, and I'm calling it out for young women and girls, and also to boys, who need to see that this behaviour is condemned, not barracked.
0: And the campaign actually has many politicians seeing eye to eye on this one, including Victorian opposition leader Jess Wilson.
4: Of course it's inappropriate, and that sort of language, that sort of discourse should never be used in politics. And, you know, we shouldn't see this happening on our streets.
0: Federal Deputy Opposition Leader Jane Hume too.
5: It's perfectly fair and reasonable to criticise a policy. It's perfectly fair and reasonable to criticise a party. It's perfectly fair and reasonable to criticise a politician. But you don't need to go to gender in order to do that. Using sexist language is unacceptable.
0: And the Prime Minister Anthony Albanese, who says she's the best person to lead the Victorian Labor Party.
6: What worries me is the misogyny that's involved there. The sexist campaign targeting the Victorian Premier is totally unacceptable and has no place in public life.
0: But One Nation leader Pauline Hanson wasn't so concerned.
7: Suck it up, sweetheart.
0: Because she says she has copped it before.
7: Right, if you've seen what's happened to me over the years, I remember years ago Tim Fisher called me a witch and I should be burned at the stake. So I've been tagged that long before you.
8: Hack on Triple J.
9: Arianna Lucente reporting there, and messages coming through from you, hearing your voices on the text line. Someone says, in a civil society, you should attack the policy, not the person. Another person saying, this isn't just about whether you support or oppose Jacinta Allen. In a democracy, criticism of politicians is fair game, but calling a female leader a witch carries a weight that many people seem determined to ignore. You don't have to agree with Jacinta Allen to recognise that language matters, that person says. Somebody else, though, saying, I just think there are bigger issues to be worried about. And someone else saying, the billboard is disgusting and displays the worst sexism and misogyny of politics. All right, we're going to move on.
8: Hack.
10: The 2026 FIFA World Cup is finally here, and it's massive.
8: On Triple J.
9: Yeah, let's talk the World Cup, because a lot of people are excited, and fair enough, it's one of the biggest sporting events on the planet, the Football World Cup. It comes around once every 4 years and draws huge crowds, both in person and obviously on TV. But it's not without controversy. And this year's event has attracted a fair bit of it, from concerns about ticket prices to visa issues, the US president calling for one of the teams to be replaced. Are you going to be watching the World Cup? Do you think the Socceroos have a good chance? Message in 0439 757 555. In a bit, we're going to unpack some of these broader issues around the event itself. But first, Jackson Worthington has been speaking to some young Aussies who have decided to head over to America for the Cup.
11: The World Cup is one of the biggest sporting events in the world. Every 4 years, it draws global attention and makes headlines, and not always for good news stories. This year, it's drawn controversy for dynamic pricing and the move by FIFA President Gianni Infantino to present Donald Trump with a peace prize. But for fans, it's once in a lifetime.
12: Been a mad fan for most of my life, and it's always been, I guess, a dream or a goal to go to a World Cup.
11: Caleb's in his 20s, and on Wednesday,

0: Wednesday, he's hopping on a long-haul flight to Canada to watch the Socceroos.
1: I'm going over by myself and meeting up with a pretty large tour organisation. I think there's about 500 of us.
0: This trip is the culmination of a lifelong dream.
1: The first time that soccer or football really entered my world was the qualification for the 2006 World Cup and then the run that Australia went on in that World Cup.
2: Here's Aloisi for a place in the World Cup. For us. He scores!
0: This edition of the World Cup is being played across North America with games in the US, Canada and Mexico. It's the biggest tournament ever with 48 teams competing across the group stage. Australia's first game against Turkey is in Vancouver, then the Socceroos are heading to Seattle to play the US with the last group game against Paraguay in California. The Socceroos squad has 17 players that will be making their World Cup debut.
3: It is a young squad. I think we've shown that we're not afraid to play the youngsters. Will they be better in 4 and 8 years? Without a doubt. But that's not to say they're not good enough now.
0: Coach Tony Popovich reckons they have the right mix of youth and experience.
3: I don't need anyone to dampen the expectation. They should believe, they should love to see these boys play and have the mix of the experience and the youngsters.
0: One of the most interesting names in the squad is 22-year-old Christian Volpato, who represented Italy as a junior.
4: Volpato has now chosen his allegiance with Australia. I absolutely love that. I know a lot of fans are split on this. We need our best team on the pitch.
0: Sarah Walsh is a former Matilda and will be covering the World Cup with SBS. She reckons Popovich has set Australia up for the best chance of success.
4: There's not a lot of expectation on the Socceroos, and I think that's a good thing. And when I say that, there's high expectations from Australia and there's high expectations from the team, high expectations

0: from Popovic, the coach, but he will prepare them well for that.
1: From a fan perspective at a World Cup, really what you're thinking is, can we get out of the groups? You know, and everything that happens from there really feels like a bonus.
2: For fans like Caleb, the results are almost secondary. He's going for the atmosphere.
1: It's just this big kind of festival-like experience. And as someone who loves a good multi-day festival, getting to experience that, but for a couple of weeks straight, is obviously very special. You can't control the results, right, but you can control what you take out of the event and the people you meet.
2: But the trip hasn't come cheap. Dynamic pricing and high demand have priced a lot of people out of attending.
1: Yeah, it's been tough, and I would really describe it as death by a thousand cuts.
2: Caleb's paid thousands for tickets, flights, and accommodation.
1: When you go back to the original bid for the World Cup, there were all these promises in there around ticket capping and ticket allocations, and most of them have been at least in some way broken.
2: FIFA reckons the pricing reflects existing market practices and that it's offered group stage tickets from $60.
3: It's definitely once in a lifetime I can do it and relax.
2: Jacob's counting the cost of the World Cup too. He's heading over to the States with his girlfriend. They'll be seeing Australia, Croatia and Brazil throughout the group stage. And despite the costs, Jacob reckons it'll be worth it.
3: Yeah, there's no other sport that comes close to it, I don't think.
4: Hack on Triple J.
5: Jackson Worthington reporting there. Yeah, a lot of people very excited about the prospects of the World Cup, what it's going to mean, about watching it, the results, but also keen to get into some of the detail as well. We've got Thomas from Sydney on the text line saying, sure, there's been errors in the build-up to the World Cup, but the buzz that builds inside you is just unstoppable. I'm pumped for, firstly, Friday, but even more for Sunday when Australia plays Turkey. Yeah, well, look, let's get into some of the issues around the World Cup a bit more with someone who knows a fair bit about this, Hunter Fujak, Senior Lecturer in Sports Management at Deakin Uni. He's with us now. G'day, Hunter. Thanks for joining us on Hack.
6: Thanks for having me.
5: So there's a lot around this World Cup that's got people interested, as I said. If we stick to the news theme just for a bit, Hunter, from a purely geopolitical standpoint, the World Cup is being co-hosted this year by the US, Mexico and Canada. There's been some tensions between some of those countries in recent years. Is that causing some issues?
6: 100%. This World Cup is a lot like the couple that books a non-refundable holiday, then breaks up and has to continue on with the holiday and awkwardly get through it. So even though Trump was the president when they were awarded the World Cup in 2018, it's certainly a different world now to what it was then.
5: Yeah, very good analogy, Hunter. People were saying, oh, I get it now. I actually really get it. I mean, Iran is competing at the World Cup, right? How is all of that going to play out?
6: Yeah, so Iran's a very unique special case here. In their situation, they're going to be based in Mexico, even though they're playing on US soil. And they've been told they have to literally fly in and out of the US on the day of their games. And it's been reported that some of their support staff haven't even been issued visas yet to be able to play or participate with the team. So certainly a complex situation, and it'll certainly be an interesting experience once the games are on.
5: Yeah, for sure. I mean, it does seem like there are heightened tensions. Obviously, around the world, there's a lot going on. Does it feel particularly heightened around this World Cup, Hunter? Like, would you expect to see a bit more activism, demonstrations around this one?
6: It's hard to say because, of course, the US has had lots of activism and demonstrations over the past year or so, particularly around ICE and what's happened there. So even without a World Cup, it doesn't take much to think of the US as a powder keg. I guess certainly what we've seen is that there has been a suppression of tourism to the US generally because of fears about getting through border control. And even today, a Somali FIFA referee was denied entry at the border, even though he's a literal left referee for the World Cup. So some of those fears are already manifesting.
5: This is Hack. I'm Dave Marchese. I'm speaking with Hunter Fujak from Deakin University. We're talking about the World Cup, some of the issues around the World Cup, people who maybe not as focused on the sport itself, but some of the geopolitical tensions that surround this global event. I mean, Hunter, we've got text messages coming in now, someone saying FIFA has killed the festival-like experience. Rich people don't create cultural fun, that's known. It's going to be a terrible World Cup, that person saying, and someone else saying, yeah, American greed ruins everything. There have been a lot of people complaining about the ticket prices, and we just heard before from some Australians who are going to head along, but they paid an absolute fortune to get there. Is this an ongoing issue with the World Cup?

0: It is certainly an ongoing issue, but it is certainly exacerbated and taken to another level in this particular World Cup. And so the issues date really all the way back to the beginning of being awarded the World Cup in 2018. FIFA refused to release any information about tickets or pricing until September of 2025. And so the opacity around the tickets themselves, it was unusual. When they finally did release tickets, they basically became the most expensive tickets in history of any World Cup. And then the third level of craziness around this situation is the dynamic pricing. So this is the first World Cup where FIFA has introduced variable pricing, which means that the tickets can change in price depending on demand. And that basically saw the price of tickets skyrocket even more from their initial listing price. And basically, these tickets are now essentially twice as expensive as the equivalent of 2022 FIFA World Cup. So there's been a lot of issues, and that has led to accusations of greed against FIFA.
1: Yeah, it's massive, and you can understand why a lot of sports fans could be feeling pretty annoyed that maybe they can't afford to go to something that they expected they would be able to go to a few years ago, or really were really excited to do that. Is there a real concern about the commercialization of the World Cup?
0: Look, it's certainly true that all professional sport is commercialized in nature. We only have to look today, NBA game five at Madison, game three at Madison Square Garden. Cheapest ticket was $5,000, and front row seats were going for over $1 million. So
1: Wow.
0: when you have a high demand sports event where demand exceeds supply, inevitably you're going to get expensive tickets. But not every sport has to gouge its fans for every maximal dollar. And we can look at something like the International Olympic Committee. When there's an Olympics, there's a ballot, and it doesn't really matter how rich or poor you are. The tickets are pretty reasonably priced, and you might not have a great chance of getting the tickets you want, but everyone has a relatively even chance of getting tickets in Olympic ballots. So it's not always the case that sports have to juice people for every cent. That is a choice that individual sport leagues make.
1: Yeah, so you're saying it's not just because it's a global event. There are other global events like the Olympics which manage this. Maybe it's a bit more fair in that respect, even if it is pretty hard to get tickets sometimes. I mean, another thing that's also been making headlines, Hunter, is the use of AI in this World Cup, the video assistant referee, all that sort of stuff. Is that going to make a big impact, do you think?
0: Probably not a huge impact. Every sport increasingly relies on technology in various ways, from sports science, monitoring players for health and well-being, to officiating. And so, soccer has had VAR be a point of contention for quite a long period of time now. So AI really continues to build on existing technologies rather than, necessarily create new issues in of itself.
1: Very interesting stuff. Thank you so much for joining us. Hunter Fujak, Senior Lecturer in Sports Management at Deakin University. Really appreciate your time. Thanks for coming on.
0: Thanks for having me.
1: And we've got messages coming through. Someone just saying dynamic pricing is so ugly and evil in all situations. Yeah, we talk a bit about dynamic pricing, not just when it comes to buying tickets for sporting events, but also gigs, other things, big music events that come to Australia as well. We're also getting a lot of messages still in on the Jacinta Allen story that we brought you a little earlier in the show, talking about the Ditch the Witch billboards that have appeared around Melbourne over the past few weeks. Someone saying, in regards to Pauline Hanson, saying, get over it. So, two wrongs make a right, Pauline, that person asking. Another person saying, I don't see a problem with the billboard, actually. It's not sexist. It's politics that happens to both men and women. Of course, it's offensive to target anyone like this, except politicians. All politicians play schoolyard games. They're not like normal people, that person says. Okay, very strong opinion there. Someone else just saying, I think we're all on the same page with the slur. I'm more worried about the tensions in the Victorian Labor Party than the leader. One thing Labor should have learned in the past decade is that spilling the leadership doesn't seem to do them any favours. All right, that is all we've got time for on Hack for now. Abby and Tyrone, they're going to be back with you in the first play right after this one.

0: Tyro
1: on Triple J.
2: That's right. On your Tuesday evening, we are taking you through for the next hour. And then after that, you and I, Ty, going to the movies.
3: Yes.
2: Off to the cinema.
3: To see another scary movie.
2: To see another horror. And can I just say, I want to put this out into the universe right now. There better be popcorn available. Because there's been a few times I've been to the cinema and either the line is too long, the popcorn machine has run out of popcorn.
3: Well, yeah, that happened with us, actually, which I thought never happened.
2: I was like, what do you mean?
3: And do you know why that is?
2: That was because the scariest part of the night. Forget the movie.
3: I recently found out last week that people are going there, buying it, and they're sending it out on delivery platform. If you didn't do that, you probably wouldn't run out of popcorn.
2: You'd have plenty there at the cinema for those going to the movies.
3: For the people buying tickets, boots on the ground.
2: So if we can just sort that situation out, you've got about an hour until we'll be hitting the cinema. You are on notice. But before then, we've got some brand new music.
3: Collaboration with Devorah, this artist who you've been hearing a lot of on Triple J, and she is doing top line vocals on a dance song.
2: It's very, very exciting. Devorah, Mincy, and Anna Luno, some brand new music you get to hear before anyone else, coming up very, very soon. Don't go anywhere. Right here, though, Angus and Julia Stone.

0: second first play for the day today, and it is some local music from Anna Luno, who, if you don't know, is an absolute legend in the Australian music scene.
1: I feel like a lot of people would have seen her open for Dom Dolla in those that big stadium show last year.
0: It was record-breaking, right?
1: Record-breaking. She's also supported the likes of The Weeknd, The Chemical Brothers, Sammy Virgie, Confidence Man, and Dom Dolla. She's a DJ, a producer, a radio host, an absolute legend, and teaming up with two other Australian voices. So you've got Mincy, who's a leading voice in underground dance music, and Devorah, who you've heard plenty of on Triple J with songs like Dance Head.
0: That's right. Also worth noting, Anna Luno, she's teamed up with a damn Spice Girl very recently.
1: Mel B.
0: Yeah, Mel C.
1: Wrong Mel. Sorry, sporty, not scary.
0: Yes.
1: Important clarification.
0: That's right. So she is well and truly an international renowned DJ. But I'm excited for you to hear this one. It's called In the Mood, again, with Mincy and Devorah. Anna said that her and Mincy bonded over a love of 2009 fidget and blog era bangers.
1: And said that Devorah has more talent and spirit in her little toe than most have, full stop. So let us know what you think of it. 0439 757 555, and let's hear Anna introduce this track. There's a seed and it wants to sprout.
2: There's a seed, do you believe it? No, what you thought. Hey, it's Anna Luno here, and you're about to hear my brand new track, In the Mood. It's a collaboration with the incredible Mincy, Sydney-based sweetheart, and Devorah, who is just incredibly talented, and we had an absolute blast making this song. It is one for the girlies. It's one for your big night out. It's one to get you in the mood. So take a listen, and if you dig it, send a text in. We want to know what you think.

0: your Monday evening. You're with Abby and Tyrone. And
1: Monday evening, darling. It is a Tuesday.
0: Well.
1: Which is even better, isn't it?
0: Isn't that good news? Certainly news to me. JK, no, it is very exciting. In case you missed it, we brought you some brand new music. A first play from Anna Luno, Devora and Mincy in the Mood. DJ pump it loud, pump it loud.
1: Has called this one an absolute bop, made for and by the girlies.
0: And this would have been too powerful for a Monday. So it makes sense why it's, you know, a Tuesday right
1: now.
0: Exactly. That should have been the clue for me.
1: Well, yes.
0: Would have blown me out of the damn water. Anna Luno, Devora, Mincy in the Mood. And look, very soon we are going to continue being introduced to some music. We are doing a thing called Passenger Princess, which we do every Tuesday.
1: That's right. You bring through three songs that you absolutely love. We give you the themes of past, present and future, but you interpret those however you want.
0: We're going to meet our Passenger Princess, Bree, from the Sutherland Shire very, very soon. Stick around for that. Right now you're on Triple J.

0: and Cheddar and Luca on Triple J Breakfast.
1: What a delight it is to be joined by this next guest. We've been loving the singles and the EP just dropped last week. I'm so into it. Good morning, Chloe Parche. Last time you were here, Concetta wasn't here, much to her sadness. Yeah. We had Frankie filling in, but you came through for Like a Virgin.
2: Yeah.
1: And we were speaking about your love of arts and crafts. The cover of this new EP, is this Chloe Parche handmade as well?
3: No, I did, though, for these shows that are coming up, do some more arts and crafts.
2: Really?
3: To

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1: The best local tunes
0: from all over Australia.
2: Home and Hosed is your number one source for the best Australian music on Triple J. Hey! Come hang with me, Anika Luna, as I put you onto local acts before anyone else. We'll travel to all corners of the country to uncover the next generational artists. Hear first plays before they drop, and I'll get you

0: Abby and Tyrone with you for your Tuesday evening where we do Passenger Princess. Now, what Passenger Princess is we hypothetically give you the aux to the car and you bring through three songs, one from the past, one from the present, one from the future.
1: And we are heading to the Sutherland Shire in Sydney right now with our Passenger Princess, Bree. Bree, welcome to Triple J and thank you so much for being our Passenger Princess. How are you?
2: Good, thank you. How are you guys?
1: Very, very good. Very excited to get into these three songs. We've got a real mix of genres that we're going to jump into. But before then, we've got to ask about your new project at the moment. You are a drummer, right, in a band that you're starting up. Tell us about Laps and how it came about.
2: Yeah, so I actually got asked to join by someone that I went to high school with, and then we kind of came together all eclectically. Like, we found our bassist on Hinge and then just sort of went from there.
1: This is how I know that your band, which is Lapse, as I said, L-A-P-S-E, this is how I know it's bound for success, because that's a good origin story. It's like, oh, we met the drummer from, you know, knew the drummer Bree from high school, met the bassist on Hinge. Have you released any music yet?
2: No, we're actually working on it. So it's all locked and loaded. We just got to get ready for the actual release of it. So it's all just getting distributed now. But yeah, we'll release it pretty soon.
0: Okay, it's locked and loaded, ready to get out into the world, working on that EP for Lapse. The band Bree, our Passenger Princess, I'm keen to jump into these three picks. Let's start in the past. What song have you brought through and why?
2: So it's All This Love by The Similu. I hope I'm saying that right. I don't know, but... yeah, I just feel like there's so much to love about this song. The synths just really scratch an itch in your brain. Like, it's like one of those what it feels like to chew five gum ads. And I just feel like it's like the ultimate summer throwback and it just still goes platinum in my car. It's great.
1: Yeah, this is one of those songs that I didn't recognize just from the title, but as soon as I skipped through and hit the chorus, I was like, I know this song immediately, and maybe it'll be the same for you. A past pick from our Passenger Princess, Bree, in the Sutherland Shire. Let's get into it. It's The Similu with All This Love here on Triple J.

0: Up on your Tuesday evening, courtesy of our passenger princess, Bree in the Sutherland Shire, who is taking us through three picks of hers. We are going from the past there with the Simulu to the present right now. And Bree, you've chosen a band that we hear a lot of and we love here on Triple J. Hit us with what song you've chosen from Baloo Brigada.
1: Going with Backseat, classic. I just really love a dirty synth, and I feel like this one has a lot of that. It goes so hard, it's got so much energy. And I really, really love the outro as well of the extended version. That's my pick at the moment. I could just listen to that.
2: Yeah, it's very long, isn't it, that extended version? How is it, like 7 minutes?
0: I think it's like 6.5 minutes, yeah.
2: Six and a half minutes.
1: Something like that. Yeah.
2: But the outro is really incredible. As a drummer, I'm curious to know, do you listen to, like when you listen to a song, do you really hone in on the drums?
1: Yeah, I kind of like have to listen to it in two phases. Like a lot of the time I don't really listen to the drums unless I'm trying to learn it, and then I'll have to go back and listen to it again because I just haven't listened specifically for the drums. But yeah.
0: Yeah, you're listening from the mind of like an enjoyer of the song, and then also that kind of analytical side as well as the drummer. So let's hit it. It is the full 6.5 minute version. It is after 6 p.m. on The Drive Show, so we're leaning back. We are leaning into the long intro, and you're getting the full thing right here. Backseat from Baloo Brigada, and let's find out what's in the future right up after this.

0: Abby and Tyrone with you. Right there, the present pick for our passenger princess, Blue Brigada. The full 6.5 minute extended version of Backseat.
1: You got to do it.
0: I really love, I think in an interview somewhere they were talking about that extended outro and how they were

0: just jamming. And they're like, we could have gone for a lot longer.
1: Release the full cut. Yeah. And we will play it. But right now, Bree, our passenger princess, you have one song left to bring through. It is a future pick. Is this a song that you feel like is from an artist who's got a big future ahead? Why did you choose this as your future pick?
2: 100%. Yes, it's Control by Rage Flower. And this is so niche, but I actually found out about her because she's part of, like, my in-law's family law because, like, back in the day, someone used to date her. So it's all, that's how I got onto her. But she's a super, super talented artist. Like, she puts her full fist into every bit of artistry for each song. And, yeah, this one I feel like is, like, if Phoebe Bridgers was an ex-theater kid, like, this is what we get. It's so good.
1: That's a perfect description for Rage Flower. And you read my mind because I was going to ask how you came across Rage Flower because, you know, we like to find out how people are discovering new music and what better way than it being just,
0: family law.
1: Yeah, the family law. The best place to discover new music. You've heard it here first. Bree, you've been an absolute delight. What wonderful picks you've brought through. And let's launch into Rage Flower and Control. You have a good night and we'll keep an eye out and ear out for your music with Laps.
2: Awesome. Thanks so much, guys.

0: That right there is Rage Flower with Control, a song chosen by our passenger princess, Bree, from the Sutherland Shire. And look, if you want to be a passenger princess, text in right now, 0439 757 555 with your name and where you're from, and we could be calling you up and putting you on the Orcs next week.
1: That's right. It is a good reminder to, you know, to flex that music discoverability, you know, go outside of the traditions and...
0: Forget the algorithm and ask your family which musicians they've dated.
1: Honestly, ask your family members if they've dated any musicians, because you might just come across your next favourite artist.
0: And maybe you found out that your uncle used to date this gal. Maybe that's how you discovered Slater. I don't know.
1: Yes.
0: Each to their own. But Slater's going to be in the country a little bit later this year in very, very exciting news. She has had a massive year. It's always interesting when you go into a new year and you think, who are going to be those artists that break out? Mm. And Slater has had such a breakout year with her album coming to Australia. We've got tickets to give away tomorrow.
1: That's right. It is a game that we love to play, Last of the Standing. It's like our pub trivia throughout the week. So if you want to put your name forward for some Slater tickets, just text in just that. Your name, where you're from, and the word letter to play our game, Last of the Standing. We'll catch you tomorrow.
0: Bye.
1: Bye.

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3: What's up? This is Home and Hosed on Triple J. My name is Anika Luna with you, bringing you nothing but Australian music for the next 2 hours. And I feel so pumped, so energized to be here. I swear, I was lacking in energy. And as soon as those mics came on, you already know we're in for a great time tonight. Right, in the next 15, I'm bringing you brand new music from these absolute divas from Minj and Brizzy. They're called Dizzy Days. If you've been obsessing over the Dua Lipa wedding recently, I reckon you're going to love what they are cooking up. So stick with me. I got plenty more new music where that came from. We missed out on a day of broadcasting yesterday, which means me and you, we got a lot to catch up on. That's right. But I want to kickstart with something that you might already be familiar with. If not, introducing you to Chanel Lorraine.

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We kicked off with Chanel Lauren, Growing Pains, Up the Top. It comes from an EP called Square One, a real big coming of age moment for that emerging Australian act. And right there, Own Life from WA with Can't Let Go, a song that got a first play right here on Home and Hoes on Triple J just last week with me. Hey, my name is Anika Luna. I'm so stoked to be with you on this Tuesday evening. It feels like a Monday. We've got so much to catch up on, but not before we get into brand new music.

bopping, brand new music. You're going to be the first to hear it, and it's all going down in the next 5 minutes. Come through. 0439757555 is the number that you can reach me on. I want all your love, all your hype for this crew, because God knows they are so deserving of all the love. Oh, I'm so excited. I cannot wait to get into it. To take us there, though, I want to bring you a song from Ghanaland Adelaide Sweethearts. It's Swap Meet right here, I know, on Triple J.

Rebecca Luna with you and bringing you nothing but Australian music for your Tuesday evening. And oh, I am so excited because right now we're getting into brand new music. That's right. It comes from the names Meanjin, Brizzy, Divas. Yeah, they're called Dizzy Days. And I'm so excited to get into this new song. Shout out EJ, Ashling, Bridget and Michaela. They're a crew who have got groove, they've got that shimmer, and they aren't afraid to get a little bit deeper as well.

String of singles that show there's more than what meets the ear. They're gearing up for an EP. It's called Tunnel Vision. It's going to be out next month, the 26th of July. And they're a crew who just want to make you dance. They're going to make you cry. They're going to make you fall in love, in lust, in limerence, and all the spectrum of emotions that come with growing up and navigating your feelings. And hey, the text line is popping off. That's right, 043975755. The people are coming through on that text line. Someone saying, been loving everything Dizzy Days have been creating this year, Nix. So pumped for this new one. Somebody else saying, Dizzy Days World Takeover. Can't wait for the new song. Wow. And somebody else saying, you're not living if you're not listening to Dizzy Days. Let this new tune rip, Nix. Well, let's do it. Keep your love pouring through on that text line right now on Home and Hose on Triple J. It's a first play. Dizzy Days with their latest single. It's called Focus on Me. Let's go.

on this track. Once again, it's Focus on Me, a first play here on Home and Hose on Triple J. It's a song that's a little bit saucy, and I am into it. Not only me, but the whole text line, 0439757555. As soon as I pressed play, the text line was lighting up. Somebody saying, that's my fave band ever. Dizzy Days Domination. Gav, Caitlin, and Bluey saying, oh, Anika, Dizzy Days, don't miss. This is a cracking tune. Somebody else saying that they slayed with the song and that they never miss. My girls are incredible. This song is second to none, people saying. Well, it's going to be out tonight in the next 5 minutes or so, but it's their last single before their EP. It's going to be out on the 26th of July, Tunnel Vision. Right now, though, Dizzy Days.

my God. If you've been loving all the content from Dua Lipa's wedding, I feel like this easily could have played at that wedding. It's got that shimmer, that disco, that shine to it that so closely aligns with that pop diva as well. Hey, let's keep it moving. We're going to be finding out who I'm hitting first play on tomorrow evening. After this, let's get some Lover Girl on. It's Stan Atlantic.

0: It's the Kid Laroi right there with Pieces, an artist who Belmont Camelli, otherwise known as Garrett Graham, jumped on stage with him from off campus to play this song.
1: Hey, girls just wanna have fun. I don't know your plans. I just wanna.
0: Yeah, at a recent show, the Kid Laroi jumped on stage with the off-campus character. Crazy scenes, crazy times. Tap over to literally anywhere on the internet and you can find that video. They created that like viral dance video to this song, girls. Crazy, crazy heat. Giving you all that Oz music gossip here on Home and Hose on Triple J. Stand Atlantic in before that with Velcro. A song which encapsulates a lover girl era for Stan Atlantic. You love to see it here on the program. Hey, my name is Anika Luna. I'm fumbling over all my words because we've been getting into first place.

hit first play on this new one from Dizzy Days. It's called Focus On Me. It's out now everywhere. You listen to your music, so run it up, add it to your playlist. And in very exciting news, I'm actually fangirling because tomorrow evening on the program, I'm going to be hitting first play on brand new music from Ethan French. An artist from the west coast of this gorgeous country who the likes of Justin Timberlake, SZA, T-Pain are all a fan of. I'll give you all the goss tomorrow. You just have to lock in 7 till 9pm right here on Home & Hosed, right here on Triple J. Hey, I want to keep it moving and keep bringing you some of my favourite artists from our very own backyard. Right now, I want to put you onto a crew who go by the name of Horse. They're a band from Newcastle. They're absolute sweethearts, so well-loved in that community. They're gearing up to an EP. This is an offering from that record. It's called Gloss on Triple J.

We kicked off with Horse, latest offering from their upcoming EP. It's going to be out in July. We heard the song Gloss. When I listen back to that, I'm so excited for this EP. It comes after this one, Under Your Sun. A song that got a first play right here on Home and Hose, right here on Triple J with me, Anika Luna, with you on your Tuesday evening, sending you so much love, light, positivity, good energy, all of that. Sending it your way in the form of Australian music. Blusher in before that with Your Love Is My Drug, jumping into the Lacquer Virgin studio last year, and of course, covering Kesha, our queen, guardian angel. Hey, I got more with Pop Divas on the way. That new one from Holly Heavey is right around the corner. But right now, let's get into a song by Alex the Astronaut. An artist who hasn't released original new music in 2 years. This one is so, so special, and it's such an honor to play it out for you on the national broadcaster. It's Businessman on Triple J.

honestly had this chorus stuck in my head since the moment I saw it. Playing out for you right now on Home and Host on Triple J. It's Holly Hebe, they're brand newy. It's called Crying Your Eyes Out. It's a moody number. Let's get into your feels. Comes from an EP. It's going to be out July 17. It's called Mood Ring, and she's going to be jumping on the road playing some of her biggest shows, headline shows yet. Holly Hebe.

Shine Your Eyes Out is the name of that track. At the top, Bitter Alex the Astronaut, brand new music, the first slice of original music that we've heard in 2 years. This one, it's called Businessman. It comes with a music video, one that Alex is super duper proud of. So definitely recommend tapping in and giving it a sus. Hey, my name is Anika. We're hanging out on your Tuesday evening. I'm bringing you nothing but Australian music. Right around the corner, I've got one to get you up on your feet from Young Frank Go. But right now, let me bring you an artist who's en route to dropping an album. It's going to be out at the end of this month. Hooligan Hefs with Sixth Sense. This is Triple J.

hear it through your speakers. I sure hope you can. Loud and clear. It's Young Franco, Masterpiece and BC for your Tuesday evening. Music Sounds Better With Me is the name of that one. Hooligan Hef's Up The Top. Sixth Sense is the name of that track from that record under the same title. It's coming out at the end of June. So mark it in your calendars if you got around that one. Hey, what's up? My name is Anika Luna. This is your Australian music program across the national broadcaster. Yep, that's right. You're listening to Home and Hosed on Triple J. Discovery Hour ain't too far away, so stick with me. I've got a few more songs to take us over into the 8 p.m. hour, our second and final hour together. Right now, I want to bring you crew who have got plenty of belly, fire in their bellies. It's Public Figure.

an artist who had two hometown sold-out shows over the weekend, Dean Turnley with Actin' Tough. You've got to see those scenes. Tap over to his socials to catch what it was all like if you weren't there. Genesis Owusu in before that. Life Keeps Going from that record. Red Star Wu and the Worldwide Scrooge. Huge ups from Anthony Fontano for Jenny Wu throughout the week. Definitely tap over to his socials if you want to catch that video. Anthony Fontano was doing a bit of a kind of this or that type video. You know, what is the album of the year so far? Genesis Owusu, this album or whatever, whatever. And Jenny Wu really prevailed. So definitely recommend tapping over to his socials to catch that. And also leave some love in those comment sections. Public Figures up the top with How I'm Feeling. Comes from that EP called Figure It Out. And that's what we're all doing, aren't we? Just figuring it out. And we're working it out here on Home and Hose on Triple J. Welcome to our second hour of time together. My name is Anika Luna. I'm so grateful to be sharing this space with you and to be putting you on to brand new music. In whatever way, shape, or form it may come, nonetheless, it's all Australian music. We're going to be celebrating lots of new Australian music, albums, otherwise from this rich, rich culturally country that we call Australia. And right now, I want to put you on to an artist who I was actually recommended by Garcia, who's a Latin Australian music consultant. She put me on, and right now, I want to introduce you to Dayani. A Latina Australian artist of Ecuadorian heritage. She's just dropped a new song. It's a Latin pop reggaeton World Cup anthem that I am so excited to get into. If you know me, you know how much I adore the soccer. This one's all about unity, identity, believing in your dreams no matter where you come from. It's called Alma. It's playing out on Triple J.

Cool, who's the co-front woman of Nice Biscuit, bringing you this psyche kind of energy right now. Perfect to meet you where you're at on your Tuesday evening. This is a cut from her second record. It's called Infinity Baby. It dropped last Friday. And this song, it's gorgeous. It's got a gorgeous kick to it as well. It's titled Everything, playing out for you on Triple J right now. And before that, what did we think of that new one from Dayani? It's a song called Alma, and it's a Latin pop reggaeton World Cup anthem. It's all about unity, identity, believing in your dreams no matter where you come from. And she's built this song around football chants. It's got a global energy and it's got this awesome sense of atmosphere, which is such a crucial part. And honestly, top of mind when I think about the energy of a World Cup. As someone who adores like football, soccer, the World Cup, and these kind of global comings together and uniting kind of celebrations of sport and culture and just life. Dayani's got you sorted as well. Alma is the name of this new one. Hey, I've got more music to get you dancing into songs time right here on the program. But before we get dancing, we've got to get running. So let's get into this latest single from Day We Ran. A very exciting announcement to come with it. This is Used To right now on Triple J.

New heat from Hellcat Speed Racer. Minutes of you to get your blood pumping on your Tuesday evening. And huge shout out to that crew. They've dropped a music video with it. And Ash McGregor, who used to steer this ship, is a part of it. So shout out Ash, shout out Hellcat. Huge, huge shout outs all around. Day We Ran in before that with Used To. That is the name of that song. It comes with the announce of a huge EP, their debut EP. It's going to be out on July the 17th. It's called Naked At Your Door, and they're going to be playing a bunch of shows all around the globe. I'm still yet to see them live, but I've seen footage of their live shows around the country, and oh, I just want to be in those mosh pits. 0439757555. Someone coming through for Day We Ran saying, underrated as hell. This song is epic. They've got an awesome fan base surrounding them. So if you're part of the community, show up. Show up for all the artists that I'm spinning tonight on Home and Hosed on Triple J. Got plenty of people who are getting spun for the first time or don't usually get a lot of spins on the station. So come through, bring your love, bring your hype. I've got a brother-sister duo coming your way in two songs' time. But to take us there, I've got some YNG Mater. Language warning, this is Real Geek.

doubt yourself and turning them into one song. It just absolutely erupts on this chorus. It's so freeing. It absolutely soars. Yeah, really letting them all go, bundling up them up into a song and letting them all go. Really beautiful. What's the word? When you free yourself. I can't remember. Anyway, YNG Mada up the top with Real Geek from that record, Chalon. Plenty of heat playing out for you right here on Home and Hose, your Oz music program. More heat obviously coming your way for the next half an hour in the world of Australian music. I've got some heat from Western Sydney coming your way in two songs time. But to take us to that number, I want to bring you an artist who's inspired by Fontaine DC, Cigarettes After Sex, King Cruel. If you're a fan of artists in that kind of world, well, I want to introduce you to an

God. New heap from Friday. It's called Braid. It comes from an EP titled Rituals. It also features this one. Skins, just you as well.

0: So life-giving, so interesting, so creative. If you're looking for something a little bit more than what meets the ear, well, you know where to go. And before that, bit of Enola, Leave a Mark is the name of that track. It's super grungy. Everything that they touch is always so compelling, and it makes me want to listen again and again, a little bit closer every single time. Once again, Enola with Leave a Mark. Hey, here on the Australian Music Program, it's called Triple J Home and Host. My name is Anika Lena. Oh my God. Tonight has been so chaotic, I must just say. Whoa, reset. My name is Anika Luna, and I've got some Teen Jesus around the corner for you. But right now, let's bring you an artist who hasn't dropped music in a little bit. This one's always super fresh. It's Dress.
1: Burning branches, throwing tantrums, one hell of a rock star. Giant paddle, she's great, asphalt, running off a cold start.

It's Teen Jesus and the Gene Teasers playing out for you. Go Waste My Time from that deluxe version of their record Glory. In before that, it's Dress with Pyromania, artist from Numb, Melbourne, who recently spent a bit of time in regional New South Wales on the farm he grew up on. He's come back to music in January of this year and writing about this kind of split identity. He worked on that one with San Joseph and it just feels so, so fresh every single time. Once again, Dressed with Pyromania. Hey, you're here on Home and Hose on Triple J. Anika is my name. I've got some boy soda around the corner, but right now I want to travel to Tasmania for an absolute angel from there. Her name's Abby Wallace. This is Joey on Triple J.

0: That record's going to be out everywhere June 19. Soulstar Deluxe. Mark it in your calendar if you haven't already. Abbey Wallace in before that. Joey is the name of that song by that gorgeous Tasmanian angel. If you're a fan of the likes of Maggie Rogers, well, Abbey Wallace is right up your alley. Hey, I'm bringing you a bit of a different sound right now on Home and Hosed on Triple J, and I've got the leader of that different sound that I'm going to bring you. Jack Bergen from Core.
1: What is up?
0: Oh my God. So lovely having you on towards the end of the show.
1: As always.
0: Dude, what is going down on the show tonight?
1: We have got so much, of course, celebrating as much Australian as I can. And I've got a very special one, a first play and interview collab from Ocean Sleeper.
2: So how am I going to shake myself?
1: Brand new stuff, and yeah, they're crushing it. Their Australian tour, they announce, is in massive rooms. They're about to kick off like a massive international European, UK, US tour, like all before they come back home. And the calendar's booked. Like they are a busy, busy band. I'm just so stoked to see another Australian killing it overseas.
0: Honestly, couldn't agree more. And I feel like every time I see a heavy band announce like a lineup, they're always like supporting.
1: Oh, it's absolutely nuts. And yeah, heavy fans are eating good at the moment. There's tours, music, it's everything, everywhere, all at once.
0: Oh my God. Okay, so very exciting times in the world of Australian music. Any non-Australian music?
1: Oh, hell yeah, as always. You know we got to fill up the other half of the show.
0: Okay, there's more where that came
1: plenty
0: from.
1: Plenty to eat tonight. So yeah, I'm very much so looking forward to it. But hey, you're going to have to tune in at 9 p.m. to hear all
0: totally.
1: About it.
0: Totally. And I'm going to give you a bit of a taste test to see if you want to tune in a bit later. Jack, an artist that you hit first play on last week.
1: Oh yeah.
0: Tell us about them.
1: Incredible First Nation artist, Homesick. They crush, and they've been doing it for quite a hot minute now, but they're masters of their craft. I remember they did a big sound, I think it was last year, and just, yeah, seeing them tear it up was just so sick. And yeah, hearing all this new music coming out via Bad Apples Records has been so cool and just so at home for them. And yeah, I love this track.
0: Oh my God. As soon as I heard this song, Jack, I'm not even joking, I hit play and my mouth, my jaw dropped from the get-go.
1: It's adrenaline time. Oh yeah.
0: Okay, what time is it? It's time for adrenaline.
1: Let's go.
0: Hey, Jack's going to be with you 9 till 11 this evening for Core. Let's get into a bit of a taste of what you can expect. This is Homesick right now. Rise on Triple J.

slow hangover of the heart when you finally see the truth for what it was all along. Winnie Blues is the name of that song by the North Coast crew. They're called Lazy Ghost, and it feels like an eternal sunshine with that lot. Homesick up the top with Rise, putting some absolute power into your Tuesday evening. Thanks to Jack from Core bringing that one through as well. I got a first play last week, and you can expect more of that in the next 2 hours on this program.

Luna. This is your Australian music program. It's called Home and Hoes. And it's been such a pleasure hanging out with you for the last 2 hours. I'm getting out of here. Lock in tomorrow from 7 till 9 p.m. where we're getting brand new music from this guy. His name is Ethan French. But I've got one more song to take us out, to take you to core for your Tuesday evening and get a bit heavier. This one here is going to launch you into the night. Comes from an Australian artist from Mean Jim Brizzy, who goes by the name of Fat Shaldi. A presenter from that local scene put me on, Mayatu Nova, who you're going to be hearing on these networks, on this network very shortly. Anyways, this is a team up with James, James, James. I'm out of here. I'll catch you tomorrow from 7 p.m. Be safe, be kind. Enjoy this one and transcend. This is Dreams on Triple J.

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2: Same as it is every Tuesday night. Thank you for jumping on board for another one. My name is Jack Bergen, and it is time to kick into gear for yet another night of Core, serving you up with the best in the wide, wide world of heavy music, from metal to punk to emo to hardcore. It's all here, it's all fresh as hell, and it's all about new music, which I have so much of tonight, including but not limited to a first play of some brand new music from our friends in Ocean Sleeper.
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2: I'm getting Carl from the band To Jump in the studio with me in 3 songs time to chat all about it and to join me for a worldwide premiere, a first play of their brand new track, Peace When I'm Dead. Gonna dig into everything Ocean Sleeper and the massive amount on that band's plate right now. But look, we gotta get things started, and I'm gonna start with a highlight release of mine from last week, to be honest with you. Comes in the form of an album titled Armor of Angels, straight out of Manchester in the United Kingdom from a band called Guilt Trip. It's the most fun I've had listening to a hardcore crossover kind of record in a while, and so much so that I can't even pick my fave. So you know what? Here's the opening track off that very album. It's called One by One. It's brand new Guilt Trip, and it's kicking us all off here tonight on Triple J Core.

0: Triple J Core. Welcome back. Just got that brand new number from Citizen right there, Halcyon Blues, of their upcoming record of the same name. Some brand new Inertia before that with their single they hit you with last week, Emerald Whisper. Right at the top, taking off their new record, Armor of Angels. That was One by One from Manchester's finest, Guilt Trip. So much new music, and I cannot get any newer right now than what we're about to serve you up. And I say we, because right now in the studio, I'm joined by someone very special for a first play of some never-before-heard music, and it's from the one and the only Ocean Sleeper. And who better to help debut it, honestly, all the way from Gippsland to South Bank, Carl from Ocean Sleeper. Thank you for jumping on to help get this new one out into the world, man. How exciting is this?
1: Dude, stoked to be here. Thanks for having me.
0: Dude, anytime. How was the trek?
1: Yeah, it wasn't too bad. Just a couple hours on the South Gippy.
0: We love it. South Gippy things break the cycle. It's been out for a month now, and at least from my end,

0: This one was written with your friend from Point North. So is this, where did this link up happen? Is this prior to the Australian tour that you were over here last?
1: Yeah, so in the Australian tour, we brought over Point North. And then in the mid days off, we spent some studio time with John, which didn't really do much. It was just hanging out. But
0: sure.
1: we loved it. And then when we were going to headline in America, we booked our trip early so we could spend a week with John, which ended up being Break the Cycle and another song.
0: Yes.
1: And then, yeah, so then Peace When I'm Dead was a later one we wrote, which was, yeah, just me, Stan and Ione in Ione's studio, recorded that together, which, yeah, came out pretty cool. Fast, heavy, kind of more energetic one.
0: Yeah, yeah. I feel like the bonus of having like Ione and you guys all together locked in like that to create, because I guess Ocean Sleeper is a very DIY in sense, in heart, in every aspect of it, and having that there that you guys can just bounce off random creatives here and there, like John from Point North and whoever else may have been collaborating on the record, but like just having Ione there to dial it in, is that just been a blessing?
1: It's amazing. Like, we're very lucky to have a producer in the band, and you know, it's like there's a lot of things that I can't do, but I can like channel them to him and try to guide it, and he can be like this, and I'll be like, no, but better.
0: I feel like once you're locked in at that point too, like, you can communicate in a way that's not, it's very rare for creatives to have that relationship.
1: Yeah, it's good. Like, we've been writing music together for ages now, like even before Ocean Sleeper, so.
0: Bloody, this goes.
1: Yeah. I think I've known Ione since I was 16 or 17.
0: Man.
1: Yeah.
0: How do you, like, coming from Gippsland, how do you come across people like that?
1: Stan, I've known since he was like 8 and just sort of knew. He lived across the road from another friend we had. Yep. And then Ione, I think I met on MSN.
0: We're going back.
1: Yeah. And yeah, I couldn't even tell you much more, to be honest. But yeah, I was just internet friends with him forever.

0: Ocean Sleeper, Gippsland's one and only. You just caught that brand new one from them for the first time ever here tonight on Triple J Core. That right there was Peace When I'm Dead. On the text line, I got Jen from Townsville coming through, loving the new stuff from Ocean Sleeper. She's heading to see them live at the Princess Theatre in Brizzy this September, and I'm going to get a little bit more into that shortly. Also, have someone texting in on 0439 757 555 saying, "Hot girls, listen to Ocean Sleeper." And look, I'm very glad to hear everyone running this one up. The hot girls and the rest of us, very exciting new era underway for Ocean Sleeper right now, and this one is only the tip of the iceberg. Lots more to come, and look, probably a lot sooner than you think, but hey, till then, hope you enjoyed hearing Peace When I'm Dead for the first time ever. And still with me here in the Triple J studio celebrating this one with me is Carl from the band. Getting this new era out there is just such an important thing for you guys. I think you're so ready for this next step in your career, and we've all been seeing it. We've been seeing online how proud you guys are to be doing all this DIY stuff off your own back and with the same DIY attitude that you've been working with up until this point. Tell me how important it is for you to be still celebrating wins from this stuff with that DIY attitude in place.
1: Yeah, good question. I think, I guess when you're doing it yourself, it's sort of, you know, it's harder to get those sort of wins. So when you can eventually get them, it's really good. Yeah. And for us, like, a lot of things has definitely taken a lot of effort and taken longer, but we've sort of got to this point now where a lot of grinding and things like that has got us to a certain point, which

0: just, yeah, super good. And as far as the craft and like the band and all that stuff, we're just super across all aspects of it, which I think just makes it run really smoothly. And
1: yeah. When you first broke that international kind of waters gap with that DIY kind of thought process in mind, was that crazy?
0: Yeah, that was really surreal, because we were just sort of like, we're from, you know, the middle of nowhere, and now we're in Dallas or in Los Angeles, all these kind of things. And it was just like going well. And it was, yeah, it was just like, what the fuck is this? But yeah, we went there. Realistically, like we got visas for a tour that fell through, and we sort of didn't want them going to waste. And we booked a tour basically on where Spotify listeners were the best, and just sort of had a go. And like, yeah, they mostly were all awesome.
1: You clocked the stats.
0: Yeah. It was like, well, awesome. It seems like there's people here, so we'll see.
1: And turns out.
0: Yeah.
1: They were there.
0: Yeah, they were.
1: And of course, with all that, you're going to be bringing it home.
0: Yeah.
1: To Australian shores for your biggest headline run yet. How pumped are you for that?
0: Super, super, yeah, super excited. Like, it's selling really good, which is crazy.
1: Yeah,
0: all eyes on Brisbane right now. If you haven't got your tickets, you're going to be first to get sold out. But yeah, we're playing venues that are way bigger than I ever thought this band would be doing. We're going to like venues where I'd see bands play, and then us playing there is just stupid, to be honest. So it's super cool. Super stoked, but yeah, I don't really know what to say about it. It's just like bonkers that this band gets to play that kind of stage.
1: Dude, it's a full dream come true.
0: Yeah, for sure.
1: I love to see it. I feel like, yeah, Forum is, we were just talking off air, that's kind of, when we're starting these bands, it seems kind of unattainable. And all of a sudden, you find yourself staring down the barrel of a pretty big show this September.
0: I was saying to the guys a little bit ago, I was just saying, this band is officially, like, way bigger than, like, I could ever have comprehended. And so everything here is just like, okay.
1: It's just whatever from here.
0: Yeah, it's like, oh, shit, like, because anything bigger from here again is, like, stupid.
1: Yeah, that's what I mean. But, hey, look, if you've gotten this far, who knows what's next? It's we'll something else. Look, you can catch Ocean Sleep this September for the piece When I'm Dead, Australian tour, support from Nevertell, Varna, and Out Loved. You can also stream the brand new track of the same name in the morning, and potentially some more exciting news. Am I right?
0: Yeah. Yeah, we have been keeping this on semi-wraps, but we tomorrow will be announcing our new album called Peace When I'm Dead.

0: Melbourne. We've been recording in LA, another place in LA, in Portland.
1: All
0: And
1: over
0: it's
1: the
0: just
1: world.
0: wherever we've been, we've sort of been trying to do that as well. But yeah, it's finally here. Been a long time waiting, like it was 2 years before we'd release songs, before Break the Cycle started. So we're, yeah, super stoked to finally be rolling into a new album.
1: Dude, it's massive.
0: Yeah,
1: Congratulations.
0: thank
1: Like, I
0: you.
1: think it's, like I've been saying, it's so sick seeing you guys just win and win and win constantly.
0: Yeah,
1: And
0: thank you,
1: there's
0: mate.
1: no slowing down.
0: But yeah, you can pre-order that now, I think.
1: Yeah, dude. Well, hey,
0: Somewhere.
1: you heard the man here. It's up and about on the internet. Go check out the socials right now and yeah, do what you can. Get a pre-order in and get in before all that big news comes out tomorrow. I look very forward to hearing this one in full, man, and I look very forward to catching it live this September. Thank you for joining me here tonight to celebrate Ocean Sleeper, everything and more, and the amazing year ahead. Congrats, and we'll see you very soon.
0: Thanks so much, man.
1: Legend.

Invent Animate with Fall Like Rain here for you on Triple J Core. Hold on to that thought because I want to dig a bit more into that band and what they're getting up to in Australia in a second. But before that, you also heard Fuming Mouth with their destructive latest called A Blaze of Nihilism. And if you were in the mix before that, you would have caught a whole lot of brand new Ocean Sleeper. So much love and more still coming in on the text line on 0439757555 about that new one from Ocean Sleeper. Ari Gippsland, mostly. Someone coming through to say, damn, I thought Gippsland was just for yogurt and crackheads. More saying I love Ocean Sleeper, Gippsland for life. Look, there is no foul diss against Gippsland here. I love the place. I've never been. I'm sure it's great. But look, your band, Ocean Sleeper, they're putting it on the map. So be very thankful for those guys. They're doing you very, very proud. If you missed out on all the fun from before with them and Carl from the band, you also missed out on some brand new music. And you caught Peace When I'm Dead and Break the Cycle, as well as a chat from Carl from the band, who may or may have not been hinting at a larger body of work coming up, where you can hear both of those tracks and more. But hey, look, I won't spoil anything if you missed it. You got to jump on over to Ocean Sleeper socials in the morning and have a look for yourself. But look, you can also run our chat back online via the Triple J website or app whenever you're ready tomorrow. And look, otherwise, I hope you enjoyed some brand new Ocean Sleeper on this fine Tuesday evening. You with your host, Jack Bergen, here on Core. And earlier, I was talking a little bit about the band Invent Animate after that spin before, as I wrapped spinning their latest, and I bloody love them. And I'm so excited to see them playing Down Under in some massive venues alongside I Prevail and Imminence right here in Australia. And it's all kicking off this weekend. And I'm sure a lot of you cannot wait to see it all go down. I may have to get some of those bands in for a chat, but hold tight. Before then, let's dig in and get you excited with some I Prevail. It's Violent Nature, and it's spinning for you right here on Triple J.

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1: Nico, you're live with Stephen A. Real quick, go ahead.

Triple J Core, some peeling flesh for you there ahead of their Australian tour this week, supporting Sanguisiga Bog. Make sure you catch a show if that kind of slam is up your alley. You heard Death by Romy before that with Body Horror, and of course, I Prevail with Violent Nature at the top. You're tuned into Core right now with your host, Jack Bergen. I'm going to clean up this text line in a little bit. We actually had someone kind of spitting on Gippsland before on the text line, and they've had to come in and clarify that it was, in fact, themselves that is a resident from Gippsland. So there's some fair play there. And there's a couple of other texts coming through demanding some Stithia love. And a lot of you listening won't know what that is, but I'm going to clear the air for you in a little bit, very shortly. Like I said, you tune into Core, the hub for everything heavy here on Triple J. I'm talking everything, punk, emo, metal, hardcore. You heard a whole mix of it there, but I'm running through it all tonight, and I want you to hear what I think is personally my emo album of the year so far right now from the legends himself in Static Dress. It's a song called Lip Critic. Hope you enjoy. It's off their brand new album, Injury Episode. You're in Triple J Core.

bringing the energy straight from the scene to your speakers. Get amongst it in the pit with me, Lauren Guerrera, on Triple J Unearthed.

0936, a new cut from them called One to Create You. That just graced your ears right there. Yet Scythia, before that, some brand new local Melbourne mathcore, and God, is that sick. A great little find that I hope you enjoyed as much as I did coming across that. You had the pleasure of some brand new Static Dress at the top with Lip Critic off their brand new record Injury episode that just came out everywhere, and you have my voice hitting your ears right now. My name is Jack Berg, and you're tuned into Triple J Core. And on top of that band, Scythia, that I discovered right here in our own backyard in Australia, right home in Melbourne. Fuck yeah. I also discovered this act while trolling the internet this past week. Had seen the name floating around, and I'm just glad I finally jumped in to check it out. The band is called 157 Freak. I think that's how you say it. I'm not too sure, but it's some super dirty, fun stuff. Stick around, because right after that, you're going to hear some brand new stuff from Wayside, some Australians set to take the stage at Download Fest over in the UK this weekend. But before that, an ass beating. This is 157 Freak with Spine. Buckle up, you are listening to it right here on Triple J Core. Turn the shit up.

Triple J Core. That was Pussy Riot featuring Avenged Sevenfold with Candy Dopamine. Crazy collab there. And hey, before that you ask, you probably heard it, loved it, and wondered, well, why the hell can't I run it back right now? And listen, for that, you're going to have to wait, because that was an exclusive little sneak peek for Australian radio right here, right now. Some brand new music from the local legends in Wayside. You caught their brand new number, Invisible Strings, which I promise you can run back everywhere tomorrow. Wednesday for everyone tuning in, not in Australia. A huge step in a super solid direction there for the band. And hey, I'm very stoked with what I'm hearing here. You're making those very heavy moments really count before Tom takes you away with that epic sway in the chorus. Just very relaxed in there, but still making such a beautiful impact. Beautiful combination. Keep your eyes on those guys. They're currently tearing it up in the UK, about to smash Download Fest. Huge. And I reckon when they're back, they'll be a force to be reckoned with this new one under their belt. So make sure you hit their socials tomorrow for more info regarding that, and run this one the hell back. You're with your host, Jack Bergen, tonight and every Tuesday night from 9 to 11 p.m. here on Core on Triple J, hitting you with not only new releases and stuff you've heard before, but you know, I also hit the classics. I do requests, and this one is a request. It's from a request from Ryan in Boorloo, Perth. It's Poison the Well with Slice Paper Wrists. Stick around. I might fuck around with another out-of-pocket one in a sec. You know, you never know what's going to happen here. Here on Triple J. Enjoy.

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1: Make some noise for Core on Triple J.

ends in tragedy. Some of my favourite up-and-comers from down here in Melbourne, absolutely crushing it everywhere of late. Had a bit of a cheeky classic from Evanescence before that to celebrate the announcement of their Australian tour this past week. Some huge rooms that they're going to be filling next March. Super sick stuff. Make sure you head over, check out all those sites for ticketing links. God, I wish I had more info there. I really did. Scott from Gadigal Land texting in, sharing his love on that one. Glad I could sneak in that classic amongst some more there. You're listening to Triple J right now. You're tuned into Core with your host, Jack Bergen. And damn, we really turned back the clock on that last little batch, didn't we? Because at the top, if you were paying attention, you would have also heard a bit of a classic from the legendary Poison, The Well. And if you were as clocked in as I am, you would realise that absolute institute of an act have kicked off their Australian tour with Haywire and Australia's very own Iron Mind as of this weekend, and it's going to be passing through Melbourne as the next date on this upcoming Thursday night with local support from the band that I hit you with before at the top, Ends in Tragedy. Hey, I know what I'm doing. Don't you worry, I'm earning this paycheck. Add that to your list of tours to check out this week that's jumping across Australia. But till you actually get out to a show, here's a band that I'm begging to hit us with a tour with soon, with a brand new record under their belt, preferably, because I need to hear this live. It's Boundaries with their latest Only Endless, and God, I just love this song. I love how the drummer can hear these notes. Oh God, it just rocks. I cannot wait to hear the rest of this album. Let's run this one up for now though, huh? You're tuned into Triple J. This is Core. Run it up.

Triple J Core, you're back on the radio with Jack Bergen on Core here tonight. That was Silent Planet with Antimatter. A little throwback to 2023 there for you. Had some Violet Grohl before that with Cool Buzz. And yes, that is correct. That is Violet Grohl, Dave Grohl's daughter. Very cool stuff coming off her brand new record, Be Sweet to Me. The amazing Boundaries had you before that for another stellar cut of their upcoming album. I almost forgot the name. Yearning, the unbeautiful after. It's a bit of a tongue twister, a bit of a strange name there, so it gets me on each time, which, yeah, straight up gets better and better each single that drops, honestly. So I'm sure I'll remember it once it's all out there, once it absolutely stamps itself into my brain. You can hear that one in full July 17th. It's going to absolutely rock. I hope you're having a great Tuesday night. It's about to get a little bit better if you're a fan of this band, to be honest. But if I'm gonna die. The guys in Make Them Suffer. That is right. They appear to be posted up in the States. Post 2 are working on their next record. And damn, if that's anywhere near as good as their last effort and the stuff we're hearing right now, we are in for an absolute treat. But it turns out they've also been working with a few other bands' records on guest feature duty as well. I've seen their name up alongside 156 Silence track listing of late, and also with these legends, the GOATs, August Burns Red. They've just dropped their latest record, Season of Surrender, and this track off it features our very own Make Them Suffer. It's called Cerebral Malfunction, and it's August Burns.

0: 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Check this out.
1: It's time to lock in. South Summit are running it back with their largest tour today. Be one of the first to witness their new era live across the country, so hit up your mates, because they'll be on the road till July 25.
0: You can check out more Aussie gigs on Triple J socials.

Triple J Core, local legend Scram from Yamba right there for you. Some Australian hardcore from the middle of God knows where in Australia. That's how we do it. Only the best of the best. They just announced a tour around the country with Magnitude from the US. Make sure you check out a show near you when that swings by. Check their socials for all those details. You also caught another band who dropped a tour today, the UK's South Arcade before that, who just dropped those Australian dates for August. Make sure you also check their end out. I had a great chat with the guys. Well, they were down here for Good Things Festival last year. You can run back that chat and many, many more via the Triple J website or app whenever you feel like, alongside that treasure trove of interviews everywhere. Shit is crazy for real. 0439757555 is throwing it back to Good Things, saying they saw these guys at Good Things do a shoey from the same shoe that their sideshow. Mad Lads bought the same bloody shoe and threw it on stage to redo a day-old shoey shoe. That's messed up. You and Jack Bergen right here, hosting you through the evenings here on Triple J each Tuesday night and hitting you with the stuff that the people would usually turn down in the daytime. But hey, that's so fine, because you know what? Spinning all of this stuff makes my absolute Tuesday night. And spinning that Poison the Well track before made me realize that we are being treated this year with a lot of releases from the GOATs and just all those artists that we grew up on. Another blast from the past for you. Converge has dropped another album. It's number two for the year. They've been dropping so much new music this year, and this one, Hum of Hurt, is absolutely no exception in the fantastic albums released this year list. And I have to pay due diligence and hit play on this one. They're the GOATs. It's an obligation. I've got to do what I've got to do. This track is off that brand new record, Hum of Hurt. It's called It Only Gets Worse. It's from the legends themselves. It's new Converge for you right here on Triple J Core.

Showing Teeth with Rip, some brand new Scarlord before that with I Need It Loud. Converge with It Only Gets Worse before all that too. Ollie on the text line on 0439757555 is celebrating about that one, doing a stage dive off their kitchen bench for that one. You're hearing all of that and more here tonight on Triple J Core. We're getting pretty close to wrapping up the night here on this program, opening up the gates to late nights before you know it. Before we do get into that era, I'd love to celebrate this little band who's absolutely crushing it overseas. The Melbourneian legends of the game, Thornhill, have wrapped their US tour and have now flicked across to European territory to hit a bunch of festivals and headliners and awesome support slots. And some of this footage, man, it looks absolutely insane. Some of these crowds look absolutely batshit, and hey, it's opening.

Triple J Core. We are wrapping it up tonight. Bit of Eka Vandal here for you with Eyes Shut off that incredible record, Looking for People to Unfollow. Thank you for jumping in the mix tonight, celebrating a bit of new music, bit of old music, bit of everything. You got Ben Hunter taking you into the night with Late Nights up next. So stick around, get all the best out of that. And as per usual, I've got to send it out with an absolute track. Make sure you go run back the Ocean Sleeper chat from tonight and all of the stuff you heard here tonight via the Triple J website or app tomorrow or straight after the show if you wish. It's all there, all up in the flesh and all for your enjoyment. My name's Jack Bergen. You've been listening to Triple J Core and yeah, it's been a pleasure as per usual. We'll see you right back here next week, 9 to 11pm, every Tuesday in fact. Till then, I'll send you out with the best of the best. A little bit of Korn, a little bit of All Day I Dream About Sex. Why not? That's how we do. Enjoy your Tuesday night. What's left of it. Enjoy the rest of your week. And I'll see you next Tuesday.

What the hell is going on? It is Late Nights on Triple J with me, the guy, Ben Hunter. That was Georgia Smith. What's done is done. You just heard from the actual GOAT in Jack Bergen with Core. And now you're hanging out with me on Late Nights 11 till 2. We're rocking it. Jack and I are slowly becoming Tuesday boys. And right as we found a groove, all of a sudden, next week, I don't think I'm on next Tuesday. But look, we've enjoyed it while it lasted. And it is an absolute thrill to see Jack. Because last week I was hosting on the Thursday and I did not see anyone in this whole building, and I'd come right from seeing Obsession at the movies, and I was just in absolute all sorts. So 0439757555, remind me that I'm not alone, because Jack has left the building and I am feeling cold and dark. I have got a bunch of cool stuff to play, especially this that I tracked down on Triple J Unearthed. It's by Breakfast Road. It's called My Girl Is Smoking Hot. It is going to be absolute flames, and not far after that we are sorry about absolute flames, by the way. That was wrong. That was simply wrong of me. Because then we'll have this a bit later. You know, this is just what we do here. Sorry, we have fun. We wear beat-up Chanels. Let's get stuck in with a little bit of The Ryans featuring Matt Corby, How to Breathe, on Triple J.

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1: What a delight it is to be joined by this next guest. 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I'm so into it. Good morning, Chloe Parche. Last time you were here, Concetta wasn't here, much to her sadness. 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

0: this rich. This a 12-gauge shotty, I ain't gotta aim.
1: Who the unlucky 13th? They made an angel out of man that used to be an earthling. And you can say it's dirt cheap, cause when they shootin', niggas turn to Jackie, join the cursey.

Breakfast Road there off of Triple J's Unearthed. Track that one down earlier. Thankful for Kaylin Crabb and one of her reviews. The song is called My Girl Is Smoking Hot. Breakfast Road, if you don't know, little three-piece boy band, as they describe themselves, out of Sydney, and really fun new direction where it's like they're largely sort of a bit more pop, R&B. They even describe themselves on their Triple J Unearthed page. Frank Ocean, Radiohead, Steve Lacy, 1975, Backstreet Boys. Some of these might be a joke, now I'm starting to think, but I think overall, either way, that song is so fun and exciting. And when I tracked it down, I knew that I simply had to bring it to late nights on Triple J. With me, Ben Hunter, hope you are keeping well. Hope your Tuesday has been fantastic, and I hope you're gearing up for a really red-hot Wednesday. Let's make this one count, hey team. Can we do that? Can we do that? 0439757555. Can we do that? Just a yes or a no will be fine if we can indeed do that. Ollie enjoying the Nero song we heard earlier, Two Binds, and hoping for some new music from Nero in the near future. Aren't we all, mate? Aren't we all? Still a bunch of really cool stuff to get through. I'll stay out of your hair for a little bit. I got some Prosper and Clooney later, South Summit as well. Here is Ally Kate with Two Sides on Triple J.

Ali Kate, North Lane, Prosper and Clooney. In that order, it's Late Nights on Triple J with me, Ben Hunter. Hope you are feeling as sublime as I am to be back in the hot seat this evening. Super Tuesday, Super Tuesday is Jack Bergen into Ben Hunter. What more could you want? 0439757555 is the place to keep in touch. Good to see you. I put it out there. Can we just promise to have a great start to our Wednesday? Or so, I said something like that. It's hard to say. And someone sticks it in. Yeah, we can. Easy. Perfect. That's all I needed to hear. Thank you so much for that. I'm feeling a bit full. Because Tuesday night is an exciting night for me, because usually lately it's been I'm hosting on Triple J, but also at the pub near my house, it's become a bit of a routine that they have one of the all-time pizza specials on. Originally, it was two pizzas for $22. And they're good, but like they're out of a wood-fired oven and stuff, and they're nice top, like it's pear and prosciutto sort of, there's prawn, you get a prawn. Okay, you can go crazy with it. Two for $22, that's $11. They have recently upped it to two for $26. And honestly, even then, I'm still considering tipping. Like, it just does not seem like a profitable prospect for the business. But today, after the pub, we, you know, a group of mates and I made the suggestion. I shouldn't have done it. I'm feeling heavy, and it was delicious, but we had an ice cream afterwards. And I'm just feeling flat. But I want to know, maybe 0439757555. Are there any deals in your life that are too good to be true that you cannot believe? Because I've got another good thing happening in my life as well, just nearby that pub, actually. I'll chat to you about it a bit later on. Stick around. Beat Up Chanel soon. Jim Legacy, Greta Stanley, all of your faves. And here is some New South Summit. Up.

0: what's good? This is That Boy Kwame, and I cover Dance Monkey by Turns and I, My Like a Virgin. Tony speaks from a place of feeling controlled, feeling used. I feel like that's something that, you know, I have been dealing with all my career as an artist. And so to be able to draw a deeper, you know, parallel from a historic standpoint of just the way in which Black people have been, like, dehumanized, controlled, and expected to perform based on how we're seen was something that I was really drawn to. And I just thought it'd be cool to just kind of give it a perspective from my lens.
1: We're all the same roots, just off of different branches. How's that for your bananas? I'll end a perfect stanza. Anthony filled with the vision, yeah, he switched the giggle. History when Sahai hit the stage, the first Black wiggle.
2: 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Check it out now. And go behind Like a Virgin 2 on YouTube and the Triple J app.

0: The track's still going. I don't know if I should start talking yet.
1: Beautiful.
0: Oh, beautiful. Hey, it's Late Nights on Triple J with me, Ben Hunter. Forgive me for that one. That was, of course, Boy Soda covering Panic at the Disco's I Write Sins, Not Tragedies. Among, oh, God, recency bias, of course, but it does have to be at least the conversation for sort of among the sort of all-time, you know, post-COVID. I mean, it's got to be post-COVID, like a version's top. Oh, top. It's got to be up there. It's got to be in the top 10 conversation. It just has to be before that. So, I mean, Slater is just absolutely crushing it. You know, say what you want to, you know, the sort of body inclusivity implications around the sort of, you know, the sort of skinny trend. Those are still yet to be seen. But Beat Up Chanel's, I mean, what a song. The way that song ebbs and flows between like this really, I want a cigarette, and then comes along with these really kind of smooth and quite beautiful soaring synths is so lovely. And then South Summit with Heartless, of course, who are touring for Triple J in just over a month now. Exciting times all around. It's me, Ben Hunter. It's Late Nights. I'm here until 2 a.m. with you, ripping it down, playing some tracks. Let me know how you're feeling, what you're up to on this Tuesday evening, 0439757555. But as it stands, I've got some Young Lean and Generation to play you. Like an empty fire. On Triple J.

Holly Hebe's new one off of Triple J's Unearthed. It's called "Crying Your Eyes." The titular "Crying Your Eyes Out," really fun little track. It sort of it almost reminds me a little bit of the sort of COVID era, like really dry drums, fun pop that also has this, yeah, this beautiful sadness to it. What can I say? It's Late Nights on Triple J with me, Ben Hunter. Earlier than, of course, Holly Hebe, Jim Legacy, IDK, IDK, I don't know is what it stands for. And Greta Stanley, Every Time I Think I'm Happy, out of Queensland, Greta, Greta, Greta, oi, oi, oi. And then Generation and Young Lean, Storm 2. It's a hit. It's a hit. The song is undoubtedly a hit. I feel like a drug through all my empty blood. Oh, you sort of get the gist. And if you haven't seen this music video, then were you living under a rock? Anyhow, we are approaching midnight and it is very nearly the twitching hour. Ooh, I hate to say it. I do hate to say it, but I will have to say it. I could rip another spooky story. That would be a nice thing to bring back. Maybe once we hit the twitching hour, we'll get something a bit creepy happening. Got some avalanches for shortly after midnight as well as drifting clouds. But right here, this is Yule with Doodoo.

weekend, and I wish every single weekend felt like that song, because that's just nice. Sorry about it, it's late nights on Triple J with your boy Ben Hunter, and I'm not in the habit of calling myself your boy a whole heap, and I'm hoping that that will stop there. The Avalanche is my beautiful partner, Abby. Abby, I mean, really, I'm a bit of a fraud in this job here at Triple J. I'm a comedian by trade, and musically, I'm still only, I've only heard about six songs, but my beautiful partner, Abby, is very much the music aficionado amongst us and has an extensive record collection, and whenever I'm allowed to choose what record is playing around the home, I have found myself more and more just leaning to the Avalanches. It's nice, it's fun, it's a great vibe, and I would love, like nothing else, to be able to go and see them live, but that is just me. 0439757555 is the place you can get in touch. If you want to say something, request a song, let me know what you're up to, just say, good on you, Ben, you're doing great. Totally fine with me. Got a bunch of good Aussie stuff to play for you later on. Chloe Parche, Kobe D, Eka Vandal, Kyla Bell, as well as some of my faves and our faves across the station here. Speaking of our faves across the station here and some Australian heat, here's Drifting Clouds with Rarunda on Triple J.

0: Namatin Mamritin, Tajit Narandar. All my dog, Gundur and Marie, and Indian, all my oil, and a couple of Tundra Mara. Jit Nah, Marta Perola.
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Dominic Fike into Brockhampton. I mean, I feel like it's 2021 and I have just considered painting my nails for the first time. It's late nights on Triple J with me, myself, and still myself again, but not quite I, because what is the self? It's Ben Hunter. Keeping you busy, keeping your ear holes filled with good, good stuff. Hope you're into it. Had Dominic Fike with White Keys, of course, on the spin. It's a classic. It was an instant classic from the minute it came out. And then Summer by Brockhampton. I had a friend of mine recently. He's in the midst of a Bessie breakup, and we were hanging out at the pub, and I drove home. I'd only had the one. That's fine. That's allowed. I'm a grown-up. Drove home and just played some old Brockhampton as loud as we could, and I think it helped. I think it helped. I know it helped me, and I didn't even really need the helping. It just made me feel

0: good, and it made me feel close to him, screaming Bareface at the top of our lungs. And please, Bareface, give us an album soon. Just a Bareface album, is that too much to ask? I wouldn't have thought so. Aim for the Stars, Kobe D, a bit later on, Vertical World, Deck of Vandal, you know the drill. It's Late Nights on Triple J. Here's Chloe Fache with Knots.
1: Bye.

Three killer songs from three very different genres. Chloe Pache with Knots is sort of, a pop banger, really. Hard to breathe when you look at me. Chloe Pache, Knots, out of Sydney, of course. One of the unearthed forecast artists for 2026, who is on tour with Triple J this very week, as we speak, you and I. And then Samara Sin with Ooh Shit. And that's and I'm allowed to say that. But in the song title, it's three O's, okay? Not the police. It's triple O, S-H-X-T. So I don't mind. I think that's a nice way around it. And then finally there, Fred Again, Skrillex and Fortet with Baby Again. Bang, bang, bang, cop that. Where the sun don't shine. And I didn't. Oh, God, I'm really going off the rails here. I've totally lost it. Old Mervs for you in a little bit. Kyla Bell as well. But right now, Kobe D, let's aim for the stars, shall we? Triple J.

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Kyla Bell featuring Nookie took a turn. Really, really liking that one. I tell you what, I'm having a nice little time in here. I'm sipping on my water bottle. I'm having a little dance around the studio. Don't tell anyone. Don't tell Anika Luna, who shares this studio. Don't tell don't tell Sarah Davenport. Don't tell anyone. But I've kicked my shoes off and I'm just in my socks. I'm basically, the piggies are out. See if I care. Okay, what are they gonna do? But please don't tell. Please don't tell. What if I? How about we make a deal? How about I play you some Jessoir, some TNGs and the GNTs, and some Holly Humberston, and even maybe some Dom Dollar, and then you don't dub. Does that sound like a plan? Sounds like one to me. Triple J.

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Sydney Phillips representing beautiful Bris Vegas with Foot Locker there. Caboolture, more specifically. It's late nights on Triple J with me, Ben Hunter. Cruise. Well, I'll tell you what, it's been a hot start to Wednesday. Wednesday did not see this coming. I mean, for a hump day, it really had its back up. Oh, God, that's what a horrible sentence I've just said. But it's out there now. You can't put the toothpaste back into the tube. Before hearing for Sydney Phillips, we had Go Waste My Time, Teen Jesus and the Gene Teasers. Jess Wore, Bad Like Riri, featuring Erica Banks. And then Dom Dolla, Don't Worry Baby. Sold out already, Dom Dolla. Sold out. Marvel, just like that. Bang. I mean, and he's just one guy. You know, there's 22 blokes out there playing for, there's 23 blokes out there playing for St Kilda that can't even get, yeah, you sort of get the vibe. I've got Full Flower Moon Band a bit later. Luke Hemmings of 5 Seconds of Summer Fame. Charlie XCX2, Holly Humberstam right now. Kid Leroy after that. Oh, that's whatever. Oh, you hate me. It's Triple J.

The Kid Laroi pieces, you know the vibe. World's longest vibe. Check. Vibe. Yeah, fair. Ben, you're on national radio. It's Ben Hunter here. I know I'm hosting late nights back in the Tuesday slot, or should I say Wednesday? That was The Kid Laroi with pieces. Before that, Holly Humberston, To Love Somebody, from the UK to Australia. And then from here until the end of the show at 2 a.m., we're going all over the place. Maisie Peters out of the UK, Dice, Perth, Underscores, San Francisco. I mean, you name it, we're playing a song from there. But look, I'll be totally honest, largely from the more English-speaking Western world. Rightly or wrongly, that's just the way this thing goes. Some Luke Hemmings as well. First time I'm hearing this track. I think it might be a couple of years old, but I don't recognize it as it leaps off the page here from me. But of course, Luke Hemmings, lead singer of the esteemed boy band 5 Seconds of Summer. May they rest in peace. No, they're still kicking. How dare I put death upon their grave. But now, God, I've got some bad news about, have you heard what they're saying about the dance floor?

0: After over 1,000 entries, we've sifted through the lot and come out with our 5 finalists from this year's Unearth Tyre competition.
1: Making Technicolor trap in a lane of his own, it's Melbourne rapper-producer Lethu.
0: The Sunny Coast heavy outfit already hitting the stages with Speed and Tsunami 270.
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Our very own Full Flower Moon Band, baby, late night, Triple J. Oh, I'm losing the plot. It is me, Ben Hunter, having your company for late nights on Triple J. This beautiful Monday morning, Wednesday morning, started on Tuesday, now it's Wednesday. It was never Monday at any part of this show. Had VVP, Dealer, Leisure G and Utility, toss it, as well as Luke Hemmings, Close My Eyes and Charlie XCX, Rock Music.

rocking and rolling. This next song here, Maisie Peters, Questions, off the Fluorescence album. And I was in here on Thursday and was able to play through a bunch of stuff that I hadn't heard before off of what is what was last week's feature album here on Triple J. Fluorescence, what a cracking little LP. Really, really nice. I feel like a proper music reviewer when I say LP. It's not every day, but you've got to treat yourself sometimes, you know. Make yourself feel like you belong. Here she is, Maisie Peters, tearing it up, and one of these days I'm going to get an invite to have a dance on stage with the girlies. But for now, it's just Triple J. Do you think about-

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1: Get ready for some lighter and brighter days because Matt Corby is touring in June. The Tragic Magic singer is not the only honeyed vocal hitting the road. Our mate Greta Ray is coming along too. They'll be gigging from early to mid-June, so get in quick. If you're still craving more after Matt Corby, get around rising pop girly Chloe Parche. She'll be playing all-ages shows in intimate settings across Eora Sydney, The Ange in Brisbane and Nam Melbourne from June 14. So don't miss out.
0: You can check out more Aussie gigs on Triple J socials.

Melbourne rapper Life there featuring Don Toliver of all people with that song FaceTime. Before that, Underscores Body Feeling, Dice Cooler, Maisie Peters Question. Hello, hello, hello. Mad tunes tonight, someone says on the text line 0439757555. My piggies are out too, don't worry. I tell you what, you had me pretty stressed there for a second, but good to know. I mean, my piggies aren't out. It's just my socks. And I hope that's fine. And please do not dob on me. I'd really appreciate that. Just while I've still got you, I've only got about half an hour of the show to go, if you can even believe that. I saw at the big freeze at the AFL on Monday, public holiday here in Melbourne, they have to raise money for the, you know, obviously great cause, motor neuron disease. Rest in peace to Neil Danaher. But they have like a lineup of celebrities slide down the slide and into the ice bath, you know, raise awareness. They wear a silly costume. It's a pretty good lineup, you know. You get some, you know, as far as Australian celebs go, I thought they did pretty well. Why is there always just one Winter Olympian? Are we that, like, why do we all have to pretend to care about the Winter Olympians as much as we're forced to? It feels like there's, like,

I feel like I'm my granddad complaining about, oh, that. Well, yeah, they're making everything bloody diverse now. You know, they got to, I feel like I'm him, but talking about winter, like, is there affirmative action for Winter Olympians now? It, you know, it's like when they used to have just, you know, one woman on a comedy lineup or something like that. It's like for diversity, equity, and inclusion, you know. Most of the time I'm all for that stuff, but do we, because it's just hard to cheer for the Winter Olympians, for the snow freaks, you know. Very few rags to riches stories, you know. Like Usain Bolt, for instance, that's a great, you know, he was playing cricket as a boy. And he was running into bowl. That's how he got discovered to maybe, you know, have a go at sprinting. Was because the coach or whatever saw him and went, bloody hell. Or it was something along those lines. You know, those competing in the luge or the cross-country ski, you know, they're very rarely, you know, discovered on the council estate, put it that way. You know, it does make it difficult to feel a great sense of pride when they are generally kind of the richest amongst us with a snow holiday every year. At least. Just something on my chest. Let me know what you think. Lana Del Rey, Triple J.

Jabra. This Hubway, just doing a bit of the Doppler effect. It's Late Nights on Triple J with me, Ben Hunter. That was, of course, Chapel Roan, the Subway. What more is there to say about Chapel Roan, really? I mean, Laneway headliner, got to admit, I was at Laneway in Melbourne. I did miss half the set. I was on my way out, and I got on the trains early, and I'm sure it was an amazing set, but I don't think anything could have been quite as amazing as sitting on a near-empty train heading back home after a big day out. That was true bliss. That was real bliss. Hope you're keeping well as we cruise through the early stages of Wednesday. Absolutely kicking it in the nuts, if you don't mind me saying so. Sorry, but it's late. You know, you can say that sort of, you can say nuts, you can say whatever, I think I'm allowed to say shit. That's been told to me. I've been quiet. So if that gets me in trouble, just know I haven't done that for no reason. Someone has told me I'm allowed to do that. And it's probably, could throw someone under the bus here, but I won't. I'll throw Jordan Barr. I'll throw her under the bus if push does come to shove. To take you out, I got some John Summit later, some Hannah Brewer as well. But right now, off of Drake's new Iceman, Ran to Atlanta on Triple J.

my friend. Know what I'm saying? Outside is back to what it was, you know what I'm saying? Atlanta, tell you about my run, you know what I'm saying? Ass Pluto Banker 21, you know what I'm saying? I done put up half, what's done is done, you know what I'm saying? Two cars in

0: done, starting the Wednesday off well, finishing the Tuesday and trying to start the Wednesday in the exact same manner with passion, with vigor, and with grace, most importantly. Now, I don't have Grace with me here right now, but she will be, she'll be saying hello soon.
1: Hello, I'm Grace.
0: G'day, Grace. Well, it's good to finish with Grace. Anyway, I'm going to leave you with some Hannah Brewer here, 10 Pin Haven. Hope you have a nice time. I think I'll see you on Tuesday. I think Thursday I'm chatting with you, with your night owls, your bloody crazies. You're gonna be bloody tired tomorrow. I'm just keep staying up this late. God bless. Triple J.

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1: What a delight it is to be joined by this next guest. 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I'm so into it. Good morning, Chloe Parche. Last time you were here, Concetta wasn't here, much to her sadness. 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
2: Yeah.
1: And we were speaking about your love of arts and crafts. 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
3: Y'all niggas don't got no money, can't tell by the way that you beef on that end of the day. Deep as you do it, sis.

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Internet popping, I'm not with that. Nigga rich online, having fake rap. 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I be buying drip, I be spinning rack. 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
1: Our darling Holly Hebe is making the rounds for her latest EP, Mood Ring. 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And now it's her time to shine. Her glittery shows kick off in Eora, Sydney in late July and wrap up in Nam, Melbourne on August 8th. So get around it.
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1: What a delight it is to be joined by this next guest. We've been loving the singles and the EP just dropped last week. I'm so into it. Good morning, Chloe Parche. Last time you were here, Concetta wasn't here, much to her sadness. Yeah. We had Frankie filling in, but you came through for Like a Virgin.
2: Yeah.
1: And we were speaking about your love of arts and crafts. The cover of this new EP, is this Chloe Parche handmade as well?
3: No, I did though, for these shows that are coming up, do some more arts and crafts.
2: Really?
3: Do you guys can tell me? You'll be like, that actually looks really bad, Chloe. You should have outsourced.
2: It didn't look like you spent 14 hours there. No,
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0: Tinchetta and Luca on Triple J Breakfast.
1: What a delight it is to be joined by this next guest. We've been loving the singles and the EP just dropped last week. I'm so into it. Good morning, Chloe Parche. Last time you were here, Concetta wasn't here, much to her sadness. Yeah. We had Frankie filling in, but you came through for Like a Virgin.
2: Yeah.
1: And we were speaking about your love of arts and crafts. The cover of this new EP, is this Chloe Parche handmade as well?
3: No, I did, though, for these shows that are coming up, do some more arts and crafts.
2: Really?
3: To

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2: Well, good morning.
3: Well, good morning to you, my dear Concetta. Happy freaking Wednesday. Oh, I'm sorry to even say Wednesday. Happy Thursday Eve to you, Concetta.
2: Yeah, happy Wednesday. You know what happened moments before we turned the mic on? Luca went, oh my God, where's my lip balm? I've lost my lip balm. I'm literally nothing without my lip balm. Oh no, this is going to be a terrible day. A second lady, we're looking everywhere. I'm like, where do you think you left it? Next to your bed? And he was like, it's in my hand.
3: Yeah.
2: What do you mean it was in your hand the whole time?
3: No, it was sitting on the white piece of paper that is the playlist that
2: camouflage.
3: Is the songs for today's show. So yeah, actually I'm not an idiot and it wasn't less than 30 centimeters in front of my eyes.
2: No,
3: you know?
2: If anything, I can relate to you to being nothing without your lip balm. That's what I can relate to.
3: Oh, the true sadness I felt in my heart when I was facing down a day of being chapped, of just going, well, I can't even go and run to get one straight off the show. When am I going to go? My lips might fall off. I might crumble all the way to dust today.
2: It was truly an Eeyore moment, but now you are a happy little, what is it, Winnie the Pooh, and we can get this show on the road.
3: Listen to that. Some of the wettest lips on radio. That's what they call me. Didn't get this job for nothing.
2: Wet lips.
3: Well, keep them wet. Wet that whistle, because later on.

0: South Summit, you know them, you love them. We hung out with them in Newcastle at Triple J's 50th anniversary gig last year, and they've got a new album coming out on Friday, and they're heading out on tour. We're going to chat to them after 8 o'clock. It's going to be freaking sweet.
1: It's going to be freaking sweet. And after 7, are you happy? Maybe no quiz today sort of thing, you know?
0: Mate, you're only on Triple J Breakfast for 3 more weeks. You're not getting out of a single quiz. Maybe this will make you feel better about it, though. The town has a fun name.
1: What's it called?
0: Yeppoon.
1: Oh, I'm in. Where's Yeppoon?
0: It's in Queensland.
1: Oh, I love Queensland.
0: It's on the Capricorn Coast. Actually, don't Google that.
1: Okay.
0: It could be spoilers.
1: No more facts. I'm excited. I'm feeling good to do a quiz about maybe somewhere hot and sexy.
0: Yeppoon quiz after 7, hot and sexy. South Summit interview after 8, hot
1: lips
0: and sexy.
1: Wet.
0: Mix at 6 right here, hot and sexy. Lips feeling good.
2: Who's that? What?

0: on Triple J Breakfast on this beautiful Thursday Eve. A happy Wednesday and a happy mix at six. That is how we start our freaking day every day here on Breakfast. And thank God that we do. God, I need that stuff sometimes.
1: I need it.
0: I lost my lip balm to start the day and now I found my dancing shoes thanks to Latifa T and that mix at six. It is Concetta and Luca with you. And around this time, every single Wednesday, you know we got to connect with our beautiful boy, one of the finest specimens of humanity that we've ever stumbled upon, really, here on Breakfast. His name's Jimmy. He lives in Kilmore, and he's just got an answer for every single question that could ever come up in life. So, Jimmy, good morning. Happy Wednesday. How are you feeling today?
2: Well, happy Thursday, Eve. Pretty good. Not chapped at all. I didn't know you were a diva like that, Luca, with your lip balm. Last time I never used lip balm, and I've got perfectly supple lips. So.
0: Really? Let's hear them, Jimmy. What do they sound like?
1: That's amazing.
0: They do sound pretty lubricated, to be fair. All right, you've got me there. I've been lip-mogged in the first 20 minutes of my show.
1: Now, Jimmy, tell us with these juicy lips that don't even need lip balm, what is your bright idea for us this morning?
2: Well, as some of you might know, right, I like to take life pretty easy, right? I like to stumble through life with a smile on my face and not worry too much about the things that I can't change, right? But every now and again, you've got to get the blood pumping. You got to get it hot, you know, you got to walk on the wild side of life, you know, live a little, right?
1: Yep.
2: Recently, I drove all the way up to Mildura and I thought, you know what, I'm going to do this on one tank, right? And as I passed the last fuel for 80K sign, my fuel light comes on. And this was better than an action thriller, right? My heart was pumping. I was going, am I going to

0: sometimes it can be hard to get that little excitement, that little shock, you know. And so if you just push that little bit, it doesn't have to be too much, just a little bit in the everyday life, I reckon you'll be doing yourself a service.
1: I couldn't agree more, Jimmy. Like, you know, people think, yeah, if you want to do thrill seeking, you got to, like you say, do the skydiving, get on a BMX bike, you know, do some bungee jumping, whatever it might be. But there are cheap thrills everywhere to be found. Yeah. I'm sure people are out there enjoying them. You know, the petrol tank is a great one. You know, what about some supermarket sushi? Bit of raw fish from the service station. Go, oh yeah, what's going on here? How strong is my guts feeling? We'll find out. And it'll be thrilling.
2: You know what, Jimmy? I just realized that I do this by going out on a walk with my phone battery on 10%. Are you one of those people, Jimmy?
0: Yeah, I'm one of those people that forget to charge the phone or leave the phone on the top of the car and drive away. but I'll share a little bit of a philosophy: is the simple pleasures of life live in the mundane, right? So a little shock, all right? Yeah, you know, it's worth its weight in gold.
2: Incredible. So today's bright idea is that we're saying we're doing the sort of low-stakes thrills. We're finding little risks to take in the mundane to keep the blood pumping. Let's hear if other people are doing this and the ways that they're doing this on 0439757555. What sort of low-stake thrills are you doing in your life? Are you going out for a walk on the 2% battery? Are you leaving the phone on the top of the car? Are you sort of doing what Jimmy's doing and sort of going, let's crank this tank of oil. Let's see as far as it will take us. We'll hear your thoughts up next, but right here, it's Tuvelu. I'm your girl, right? You're on Triple J.

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0: It's DMAs right there, Heaton Park on Triple J Breakfast. Concetta and Luca with you. It's about 6:29 on this Wednesday. Let's get some news headlines.
1: Morning, Jack James with a Triple J news update. US President Donald Trump has blamed Iran for shooting down an American Apache helicopter patrolling the Strait of Hormuz. The two pilots were unharmed and rescued by a drone boat, and Donald Trump has vowed to respond to the attack. Disability advocates and crossbench MPs are warning proposed changes to the NDIS are being rushed through without enough scrutiny. Children and Young People with Disability Australia CEO Sky Kokoski-Moore says the proposed changes are significant and need more time for review.
2: We need to slow it down. The community's only had about 2 weeks to really examine the detail. It's fantastic that the Senate has held an inquiry and that we've got the opportunity of 3 days of public hearings, but that's not nearly enough time.
1: Bureau of Statistics data has revealed Australians are less satisfied with their lives now than they were during the COVID pandemic. Australians on average rated their satisfaction at 7.2 out of 10 in 2020, which is now down to 7.1. The Victorian government is lowering rent caps for affordable housing participants, with rents now discounted by 25% below market rate, up from 10% before. The principal of a Catholic boys' school in Melbourne's Outer East, Mazenod College, says a review of Year 12 oral exams has found several students used AI in the assessment. Six footballing greats were entered into the Australian Football Hall of Fame last night, while West Australian footy icon Bill Walker became the game's 34th legend. The Matildas have beaten Mexico 3-1 in their last game scheduled before September, and the biggest sporting event on the planet is now just days away, with final preparations being made in Mexico, the United States and Canada.
0: It's like, surely it'll be waka waka eh eh.
1: No, because it's not time for Africa. It's time for North America,
3: That's correct. Now, wow, it's looking 2 days away, the biggest sporting event in the world. What do Aussies need to know about the World Cup? Talk us through, for the mega fans to the new incy wincy baby fans who are coming along for the fun.
1: Incy wincy crawling up the gutter of the World Cup. No, this is already the biggest sporting event in the world, but this is now the biggest version of the biggest sporting event in the world. The tournament

0: On Triple J Breakfast, it's Layla Ibrahimi right there. I Know You're the Moon, the new one from her. It's Concetta and Luca with you, and it is, of course, World Cup season. Chet, you're actually looking a little bit sick. You're looking quite pale.
1: No.
0: It is, of course, the World Cup kicks off in 2 days. I'm such a huge football fan. I'm such a huge World Cup fan. Jack James just, you know, brought us all the news and the look forward to it 2 days out, and he chose from a random generator a team for us to support.

0: upcoded football team that really? There is. You only hear about them when the World Cup yes. is on. I remember being a little kid and buying like the World Cup magazine where you can read about all the teams and pull out the posters and look at them. And ever since, yeah, like the Japan-South Korea World Cup in 2002, I've been like, Bosnia and Herzegovina, what's going on there? That's and so awesome. To be officially supporting them, I'm excited. Obviously, we're not the biggest experts. Yeah. We don't know that much about the people and the culture and the history, but we've been jamming. We've yeah. been researching as much as we can. What yeah. have you found, Concetta?
1: Okay, some fun facts. Who doesn't love a fun fact? For any other stragglers who wants this to be their team too, get on board. So Bosnia and Herzegovina ranks 10th in the world in terms of coffee consumption.
0: 10th in the world?
1: As a breakfast show, this is huge. We're up early, we're cranking the coffees. So this kind of aligns with us.
0: Yeah, that does align. Dude, that 10th in the world's
1: very high.
0: I'm picturing it being so cold and having pure black coffee. I think milk might be illegal.
1: Now, this is another one that I feel like aligns with me personally, but see what you think.
0: Uh-huh.
1: Bosnia and Herzegovina is a country that has more waterfalls than Italy, France, and Germany combined. We're looking at a whopping 202 waterfalls,
0: 202
1: okay?
0: waterfalls?
1: Will you be walking around with a coffee and you go, hang on a minute, that's the most beautiful waterfall I see. You take a few more steps, you go, hang on, that's an even more beautiful waterfall. That happens to you 202 times when you're walking around our town of Bosnia and Herzegovina.
0: that's a huge awesome. Amount of waterfalls. That actually rips
1: so
0: hard.
1: So beautiful.
0: God damn, I like that. Yeah,
1: I
0: okay.
1: like that.
0: Man, nice. I love that they compare it to the other countries as well. Okay, Italy, Denmark, you guys yeah. have got nothing. We're packed with these things. All right, well, what about this? I'm just scrolling their Wikipedia. They have not one but two public holidays for Labor Day.
1: Oh, that's good. They go double it.
0: Yeah, they go, we celebrate the workers of Bosnia Herzegovina. You guys can have a four-day weekend.
1: That's awesome.
0: First day of Labor Day, second day of Labor Day. Enjoy.
1: This is all things to think about when you're cheering on Bosnia and Herzegovina and as they're playing soccer. You know, just think about all the amazing things.
0: You know how like the Australian team's called the Socceroos?
1: Yeah.
0: They need to harness the power of the waterfall. They need to be called the soccer waterfalls or whatever. This is clearly too easy. Let's have a look at the actual team. Mm.
1: What?
0: Hey, they actually have a good player. No, that sounds so rude. Sorry. What I mean is they actually have a player I've heard of, Edin Dzeko.
1: Oh, cool.
0: He's played for heaps of big teams. He plays for Schalke in Germany at the moment. He used to play for Inter Milan,
1: sweet.
0: Roma.
1: These are great players.
0: They have a good striker.
1: Bosnia
0: Herzegovina could score a
1: goal.
0: Guys,
1: I think Jordan Breakfast is going to take out the World Cup with our backing of Bosnia and Herzegovina.
0: Okay, the support is building and building as well. We've got Thade from the Central Coast texting in. As a Bosnian, you guys have no idea how much this means to me. Bosnia has the most famous Mostar Bridge, the one that Hamish and Andy jumped off.
1: Oh
0: yes.
1: My gosh, it's already radio connections of legends.
0: This is huge. Okay, I know you're only on the show for 3 more weeks, but what are the chances we get over to Bosnia Herzegovina and we jump off the bridge
1: the
0: in celebration of our beautiful waterfall boys led by Edin Dzeko and the gang? Okay, I will say though, the fact that has sort of taken my eye here the most is this. It says that Bosnia Herzegovina is home to the Ottoman era Latin Bridge, which was the site of Archduke Franz Ferdinand's assassination, which ignited World War I.
1: Okay.
0: So, the national anthem. No, to celebrate our newfound fandom. Why not? Franz Ferdinand, take me out. Can the Herzegovina waterfalls?

0: And where Nina Jirachi, the Kid Laroi, G Flip, the Ryans, Genesis Owusu, and heaps more got their start.
1: Triple Down Earth, your home of Australian music discovery.
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You're on Triple J with Concetta and Luca on your Wednesday morning right there. That was back in 2020, a Laika version from Stan Atlantic covering Juice WRLD's Righteous. And if you're tuned in on Friday, we are getting an original and a cover in the Laika version studio from the Tullamarines.

0: the Tullamarine. So excited for this one. Of course, they cracked the Hottest 100 for the very first time last year. And they will have an original and a cover for us on Friday. Going to be sweet. But Conchetta, that's still 2 days away.
1: Yeah.
0: What's only about 10 minutes away is me quizzing you about the regional town of Yeppoon, Queensland. How do you feel?
1: You want to give me a clue? You want to give me any... Any heads up? I've only got 3 quizzes left, surely, if you made them easier.
0: I will let you research our newfound World Cup team, Bosnia and Herzegovina, on this fine morning, but I will not let you look up anything about Yeppoon. Let's see how Conchetta goes. After this, and some news, it's Kedema on Triple J.

0: and Cheddar and Luca on Triple J Breakfast.
1: Good morning.
2: Good morning. Can I reveal something gross?
1: Yeah.
2: I don't know if I should say this.
1: Yeah.
2: Obviously, it's winter time.
1: Yeah.
2: The cold's coming, etc.
1: Yeah.
2: I'm lozenging sometimes to try to protect my throat.
1: Good on you.
2: Right before I turned the microphone on, I took a lozenger out and it's currently sitting on the desk in front of me.
1: Imagine
2: how shiny and wet it is right now, Conchetta.
1: That's really interesting to think about. What is throat lozenger etiquette as we head into winter?
2: That's so true.
1: Can you leave it out? Or is that seen as a bad thing? Do let us know on 0439757555. Can we also just announce, if you're just tuning in, Triple J Breakfast is endorsing Bosnia and Herzegovina in the World Cup. That is our team. If you don't have one, get on board with us.
2: We're all about them. We love the bridge. We love Ed and Jekko. It's big stuff. And all the other things that I definitely remember. Heaps of waterfalls.
1: Yes!
2: Yes, we're on board with them. And after 8 o'clock, we're going to be on board with South Summit. They have a new album out on Friday. They're heading out on tour. We love these boys, and we simply must address the slew of messages we get every time we play this song about putting your feet up on the dash in the car from healthcare professionals who say, do not.
1: Don't do this.
2: Absolutely do not put your feet up on the dash.
1: Not safe. We do not endorse.
2: Will they double down on that? We'll find out after 8. But it's past 7 on a freak and Wednesday, Conchetta. I'm about to quiz you about a rural town. In particular, we're going to the Capricorn Coast in Queensland, Yeppoon. Now, we'll get into the quiz soon, but Steph, who suggested the town of Yeppoon, will be on the line as your phone friend. Are you ready to meet Steph?
1: Yes, please.
2: Steph in Yeppoon, good morning.
3: Good morning, guys.
1: Hi.
3: How are you?
1: We're great. How are you?
3: Yeah, pretty good.
2: Nice. How's Yeppoon this morning?
3: It's actually been raining a little bit, but I think the sun's coming out now.
1: That's what we want to hear.
2: Beautiful Queensland. So what's your history with it? Have you born and bred there, just lived there recently? What's the story?
3: No, I've been here for about 7 years, I think. I'm originally from Brisbane, but I moved up here.

0: never work.
1: Yeah, hell yeah. What do you like about it? It looks gorgeous.
0: It's on the beach.
2: I love the beach.
0: It's a small town on the coast, and I happen to live like right on the beach, so I don't think it could get better than that.
2: Steph, this sounds like a very aligned, you know, part of town to me. I love the beach, so I'm hoping I can bring this home for us all. Can I ask you, as I go to you as my phone a friend, I only get one question. Have you got any areas of expertise that I should keep in mind for the quiz?
0: Not about your poon, no. I'm a teacher. So if there's any science questions, that'd be nice. But
2: you never know with Lucas quizzes, maybe. Okay, if there's anything science related, I'll go to you, Steph. Thank you.
0: Awesome.
1: Hell yeah. Thanks for being on the line as Contender's phone a friend. We'll be back with Steph in your poon and our quiz about your poon after this from Troye Sivan on Triple J.

0: Troy Sivan got me started on Triple J Breakfast. It's Concetta and Luca with you. I'm about to quiz Concetta about the regional town of Yeppoon in Queensland. Let's find out what Steph, who suggested the town and will be here as Chet's phone a friend, named the quiz.
1: Morning, guys. It's Steph from Yeppoon. It's time to tuck in with your fork and your poon.
2: Oh, my word.
0: Wow. Okay, wow. Because we met Steph 2 minutes ago before that Troy Sivan song, and somebody texted in, Steph, somebody named Rachel texted in and said, your knife, your fork, and your poon. And I was like, that's a funny thing to say. And you've only gone and named the bloody quiz pretty much that. Is that a common joke in your poon?
1: Yeah. Anytime I tell anyone that's never heard of it that I'm from your poon, they're like, is that near your fork?
0: Okay, I love the vibe of this town. And somebody called Chelsea is texting saying, up the gullies, let's go. Am I right in saying that's the rugby league team?
1: Yes.
0: Okay,
2: Steph sounds like me doing the quiz.
0: Not a huge amount of confidence in this phone a friend out of the gates, but Steph, are we feeling ready?
1: Yeah, let's go.
0: Concetta, are we feeling ready?
2: Let's go.
0: Let's go. Whenever you need, please call upon Steph for one question and one question only. Question number one. Yeppoon is the jewel in the crown of Queensland's Capricorn Coast, a gorgeous stretch of coastline running for around 100 kilometres in central Queensland, encompassing the southern Great Barrier Reef. In astrology, what symbol is represented by Capricorn? So now Scorpio is a scorpion, etc.
2: Well, I don't want to say goat, and I love star signs, so I should know this. Capricorn, but is it also on a horse?

0: goat, just because it's the first thing I thought.
1: Yeah, nice. Mm. Came to mind?
0: Yeah. I don't know. It just feels like goat, but I could be so wrong, but let's go.
1: I'm just going to go ahead and press the button so we can lock it in.
0: Yeah, yep, let's do it.
1: Lock it in, goat. Hell yeah. Question number two. Located on the scenic highway in central Yeppoon is one of Yeppoon's finest attractions, Shell World. It's open 7 days a week, requires only a gold coin donation for entry, and according to its sign, houses how many shells from across the world? More or less than 15,000.
0: Holy, oh my lord, Shell World? I need to go here.
1: It's a whole world of shells.
0: I feel like this one I should figure out on my own. So let me just think. More or less than 15,000 at Shell. Okay, hang on. I know shells. They're small as hell. They can accumulate
1: some of them are big.
0: So quickly. Surely it's more than 15,000. If you're going to make a whole world, it's like, darling, Shell World, have you gone to a beach? Steph certainly has.
1: Anytime you go to the beach, you come back with at least 20 or 30. No, so like, imagine you ran a place.
0: I do leave them. That is bad for ecological. Okay, I'm going to lock in more. Let's go more than 15,000.
1: More than 15K?
0: Yeah. All right. Oh, boy.
1: Question number three.
0: Yeah.
1: Look. That's the cat sound effect. Please forget about that one. Located 14 kilometres from Yeppoon, a leisurely 30-minute ferry ride across Keppel Bay is an island named after which winter vegetable? And you got a multiple choice of this one. You've only got 3 weeks left of these quiz, so okay. I'm trying to make them a bit easier for you.
0: Yeah, thank you.
1: In the run home. Is it A, Cabbage Island, B, Pumpkin Island, or C, Celeriac Island?
0: Darling, this has local and a teacher written all over it. My girl, Steph, in Yeppoon. Have you got your fork in Yeppoon, darling? Because I need you to tuck in with me here. Do you know the answer?
2: Yes, I actually do know the answer to this one.
0: Okay, babe, say it with your chest.
2: It is pumpkin.
0: Yes!
1: Never heard pumpkin said with so much confidence. Yes! I love that.
0: We are locking in pumpkin, though I was intrigued by a place called Cabbage Island.
1: Locked in. Perfect use of the local phone a friend right there. I think that might come in handy later. Question number four. Congratulations, Concetta. You have finished all your collections and studies down at the beach and you've been appointed as the new head of Shell World, but the bins are overflowing with leftover sand and seaweed and they must be emptied. What night is bin night at Shell World on the scenic highway in central Yeppoon?
0: Okay, I'm saying this with my chest. No reason for it other than me gut. Thursday for a Friday morning. Let's make it freaky.
1: Man, you've felt the goat for Capricorn in your loins. You felt Thursday for a Friday in your loins for
0: it's
1: this one.
0: It's all loins based.
1: Oh, the loins on your Wednesday morning. All right, let's lock away those answers and see how you went in your fork or your poon after this on Triple J. It's Lucy Dacus.

0: On Triple J Breakfast, it's Concetta and Luca with you. That was Lucy Dacus planting tomatoes. I just quizzed Concetta about the town of Yeppoon. Let's find out how she went.
1: Morning, guys. It's Steph from Yeppoon. It's time to tuck in with your fork and your poon.
0: Wow. It's incredible stuff. So, Steph, who suggested the town and the name of the quiz, is on the line as your phone a friend. If you listening would like to be in that position, you only have two more chances to be Concetta's phone a friend. She's obviously leaving Triple J Breakfast at the end of June. And so there's, after this one, two more chances to suggest the town and have me quiz her about it. 0439 757 555 if you'd like to be in that spot next week. But right here, right now, it's Steph who's in Yeppoon. Now, Steph, we've got a possible 4 points on the line. Can we get a prediction for Concetta's score at the end of this?
1: I think she's doing pretty well, actually. I reckon 3 out of 4.
2: Okay. That would be the highest I've ever had.
0: It would be your highest score. Let's find out how you went, Concetta. Question number one. We spoke about Yeppoon being on Queensland's Capricorn Coast. And I asked you, in astrology, what symbol is represented by Capricorn? You went for goat? Now, on a technicality, the internet tells me sea goat. It's a goat with like a fish's tail or whatever.
2: Whoa.
0: But I think that sucks. I'm giving you the point. I think you can have that.
2: To have goat even in the world of what I was thinking is great.
0: I think, yeah, if you're close enough to say a thing with horns.
2: Yeah, that it was giving horns. I went, Capricorn, I think they're known for horns.
0: You could have said the devil and I would have been like, yeah, absolutely. Somebody on the text line just said, you've asked that Capricorn question before.
2: No way.
0: Yeah, I might have. Steve's a chance.
2: That's so funny. Someone more locked in than me. I'm like, never heard that one before.
0: Damn, a brand new fresh question. This is too hard. Question number two. Located on the scenic highway is Yeppoon's Shell World, one of its finest tourist attractions. I asked you, is it home to more or less than 15,000 shells? You went for more.
2: I really want this.
0: Correct. According to its signs, it has over 20,000 shells on display
2: the
0: for looking at.
2: The endorphins that have filled my body.

0: To know that I'm connected to get a question about Shells, a place that I love, is really exciting.
1: Steph in Yeppoon, have you been to Shell World?
2: I haven't been there, but I actually drive past it every day. So I have seen the sign that says 20,000 on it.
0: Yes. Steph, what are you doing? You've got to get to Shell World, babe.
2: I know. I'll get there.
1: The 20,000 is very prominent on the sign, right? Like, I literally just looked it on Google Maps. I was like, whoa, all right, 20K.
2: Yes, you do see it. You can see it.
0: Yeah, see, if it was a 15K sign, no one would be going, but 20K.

0: Ferry ride across Keppel Bay. Was it A, Cabbage Island, B, Pumpkin Island, or C, Celeriac Island? You brought in local Steph for your phone a friend on this one, and together you locked in Pumpkin Island.
1: Hey!
0: We are three from three.
1: Oh my gosh, if we just stopped here, that's full marks. If we stopped here, I'd be getting an A plus.
0: Have you been? It seems like quite a common thing. Do you duck over there often, Steph?
2: No, I haven't been, but you can rent the whole island out just for, like, yourself and your friends and stuff. So
1: no
2: planning to go one day. Yeah.
1: Way. Steph, if we get full marks in this, by we, I mean me, I'm booking out the island.
2: Yes, yes,
1: and you and me are partying.
2: Yeah.
0: Can you attach the you booking out the island to something else? Because I want it to happen, and I know what's about to go down in this last question. Finally, we found a destination for Conchetta's farewell party for Triple J.
2: Oh, yes, yes.
1: Shell world.
0: Take over a little buddy bag full of shells. Yes, please. All right, for your fourth and final question, I did ask you, what night is Bin Night at Shell World? You said Thursday for a Friday.
3: Yeah.
0: Unfortunately.
1: What is it?
0: Incorrect. Steph, any chance that you know the answer to this one?
2: No, I have no idea.
1: Yes, Steph!
0: The answer is Sunday night for a Monday morning collection. It seems to often be for some reason on the quiz.
1: Can I tell you that I literally almost went, I've been hearing the last few weeks everyone say Sunday. I was going to do Sunday. And then I went, don't think like that, Conchetta. Go with the loins. What has the loins done for me?
0: Damn. Well, you nailed your prediction there, Steph. Three from four.
2: Yeah.
0: You were a great phone a friend. Your poon sounds delightful. Have a bloody good day,
1: Yay!
0: Mate.
2: It is. Make sure you get here one day. Thanks, guys.
1: Thanks,
0: yes.
1: Steph.
0: See you on Pumpkin Island. Let's go. All right. It's people suggesting lots of places for our final two quizzes about a regional town. Only two more chances to suggest a place for me to quiz Contessa about and for you to help her out as her phone a friend. 0439 757 555. Where should I quiz about Conchetta these next couple weeks? Wait, quiz Conchetta about these next couple weeks? It's all happening. Some news after this. It's Regurgitator on Triple J.

0: Let's forget about that part at the end of the song. That's Regurgitator, exclamation mark, the song formerly known as Triple J Breakfast with Concetta and Luca. We've just hit 7:30 on this Wednesday. It's time for some news headlines.
1: Morning, Jack James with a Triple J news update. In breaking news this morning, the US military says it's begun launching self-defense strikes against Iran at the direction of the commander-in-chief. It comes after President Donald Trump blamed Iran for shooting down a US Army helicopter near the Strait of Hormuz. None of the pilots were harmed. A UN report says Palestinian civilians in Gaza and the West Bank are suffering the atrocities of Israeli forces and the predatory, fear-based rule of Hamas. Alex Murdoch from the UN Children's Agency says young people are being affected the most.
2: The conditions in Gaza are absolutely dire. First of all, children are still being killed. Just this weekend, 7 children were killed in the Gaza Strip by Israeli fire. And we know that some of those children were simply playing football in the street.
1: Back at home, disability advocates and crossbench MPs awarding proposed changes to the National Disability Insurance Scheme are being rushed through without enough scrutiny. Today is the second of 3 days of hearings planned to discuss the legislation that would enable the biggest ever cuts to the scheme. Firefighters have spent the night at 2 massive factory fires in different parts of Melbourne, with investigators working to determine what caused them. At least one of the fires has been deemed suspicious. Carers are honing search efforts to recover 2-year-old Tasmanian Devil Mary, who's been on the loose in a leafy Gold Coast suburb. Serena Williams has made a triumphant return to competitive tennis, winning her first match at the Queen's Club 4 years after her retirement. And the Matildas have earned a 3-1 victory in a frenetic contest against Mexico last night in Western Sydney.
3: Thanks, Jackie. Let's talk about the missing Tasmanian Devil Mary, because you told us about her, but what's the latest on the search? How are we looking?
1: Yeah, if you missed this 2-year-old Tassie Devil Mary has now been missing for over a week on the Gold Coast. Initially, authorities at Paradise Country Wildlife Park said that there was no way for her to escape her enclosure. There were no holes found and it was just impossible. Since then, they figured out that she did actually make a very rare jump out of her enclosure.
3: What?
1: Somehow she's leapt over the fence. And since then, the search has well and truly been on. It's involved nearly 20 staff at the park and specialists, sniffer dogs, thermal imaging drones and teams searching on foot every single day and every single night. Wildlife carers say they have made a breakthrough. Mary has been captured on a home security camera near the wildlife park, about 2 kilometres away, which has helped them to narrow down the search area. But so far, Mary is really coming out on top in evading authorities.
3: Wow.
0: Whoa, man. It's a proper manhunt. It's wild. So
1: it's a Mary hunt.
0: It's a Mary hunt, for goodness sake. If they find her, is she going to be okay? Or is it like going to be bad that she's been away from, you know, her habitat or whatever for so long?
1: Well, it would be better if she was in the enclosure, but authorities say she's probably fine at the moment. There's ample space for her to hang out in the bushland that's adjacent to the park. They've also found droppings that believed to belong to Mary, along with evidence that she's feeding on local wildlife, which suggests that she is surviving well. In fact, she's thriving in the bush, doing what she would do out of captivity anyway. The current weather conditions on the Gold Coast are working in her favour. As long as she can find food and water, she'll be able to survive comfortably for quite some time. The search will continue, though. They're not giving up.
3: Yep.
1: The main concern isn't a lack of resources or weather, but the risks posed by the roads and cars around the area. Not many people on the Gold Coast expecting to see a Tasmanian devil run out on the road. So the search is continuing. She can travel about 10 kilometres each night. So I reckon give her a couple of months and she could actually hop on the Spirit of Tasmania and find herself back in her homeland.
0: Wow. Back to Mona.
3: That yep. is awesome.
0: Back to the Salamanca markets.
1: Dark mofo.
3: I want to find her and take her to Shell World. I want her to come round Yipoon with me. But love and light to Mary. Hope she keeps thriving. And as always, thank you, Jackie.
1: Thanks, guys.
3: It's Concetta and Luca with you on your Wednesday morning, 7:34. And let's just talk about this. It's the 10th of June. We're 10 days into winter. And I don't know about you, but I'm absolutely cranking the clothes horses. I've got them working overtime all over my home.

0: on Triple J. It's about 20 to 8 and you're hanging out with Conchetta and Luca. And it is June 10th, which means we are crawling into winter. Mm-hmm. We are officially into winter. And I was thinking about this as I ambled around my four different clothes horses that I've got cranking in my home. And I was thinking, this is where we get into our like clothes drying systems. This is where, depending on how desperate we get, we are trying to dry our clothes. If you don't have a dryer, honey, you're up Schitt's Creek. You're trying to figure out where in my place can I dry things. I was also on TikTok, Luca, and I saw this TikTok of like a share house, and they had like their system for hanging clothes. So obviously all the clothes horses are covered. Then they had clothes hanging over their cat cage, like a cat cage. Then they had, you know, one of those pull-up bars that yes. you have in the door frame? They had bras and clothes. Like,
1: you got a door, you got a gym, and yeah. you got an extra clothes horse. Thank God.
0: 100%. And it was just like clothes are everywhere. And sometimes it can be like that, no matter how desperate you are. So I wanted to know, what are people's like clothes drying systems? How wacky can it get? How is yours going at the moment?
1: It's a disaster, as per usual.
0: Thanks
1: for
0: asking.
1: It's
0: horrible. I don't think
1: I've worn fully dry clothes since about the start of May or something like that. It sucks. I haven't dried myself with a normal towel forever. Yeah, so there was a dryer that came with my apartment. It was the first time I'd ever had a dryer, and I was like, dude, I'm living the life of luxury. You wash your clothes and you put them in there and they come out dry? This shit rules. It's incredible. Well, it's like a washer-dryer combined or whatever. Yeah. But then the dryer part stopped working, and it was already like not my favorite thing anyway, because it was one of those weird steam dryers where like the way it generates heat is by generating steam. And so the stuff comes out and it feels wet as hell. And then like 10 minutes later, it feels kind of dry, but you don't really trust it. And it always has a weird smell about it. So when it broke, I was kind of like, all right, back to tradition here. We can hang the stuff out. Yep. We'll be just fine. And obviously it's a pain.

0: pulled out so that socks can kind of hang over the side of that.
1: Genius.
0: And then I was also using that, the lip of the drawer, to kind of hang the sheet off.
1: Yep.
0: And then the sheet extends to a kitchen chair, which is laid out in the perfect spot. And then you sort of have a fan blowing it from one side and the heater blowing it from the other side to try to get it done.
1: Do you know what I think about in this time? I'm like, well, you can't have any friends over. There's no, it's like, I'm locked down while I've got washing to do in the cold. No socializing happening, because I'm like, where can all these clothes go? There is nowhere for them to go.
0: Yeah, my whole apartment looks like, you know, when you're a kid and you do like blanket fort, except the blanket's wet and it smells bad. Yeah. And my underwear are in there as well.
1: We're already getting texts. I want to hear from you. 0439757555. What's the craziest place you're hanging your laundry? Get specific. Let us know where. Let us know how desperate you've gotten and where you're hanging things. Literally, if you need like the smallest little sunspot and you're popping things, no shame. We are all going to get through this together. 0439757555. We'll hear what system you're cranking for drying your clothes up next. And to celebrate, it's our girly pop diva, Lisa Mitchell. One of the best songs of all time. It's Coin Laundry.

Palace. Get sat down for an experience of great live music and tippy top vibes with a set from Pacific Avenue. So Gerringong boys have been hitting the high notes all year off the back of their love

0: Rum Jungle right there, Low Life off our feature album this week here at Triple J. You're on Breakfast with Concetta and Luca, and we're ripping into the big issues, okay? It's winter. It's impossible to dry your freaking clothes. Yeah. You put them out there. It takes 5 to 7 business days to dry a pair of socks at the moment with the weather the way that it is in some places in this country. And so we're asking, you know, where are we hanging stuff? What are our bonkers sort of indoor clothes hanging and drying tips? And we're getting heaps coming in, Concetta. What about this text? Here's a top tip for winter. If you're not sure if the clothes are still wet or if they're just cold, you can hold them up to your lips. For some reason, our lips can differentiate and our hands can't. Did you know that?
1: I had no idea.
0: This is a real thing and I do it because like you touch it sometimes and it still feels wet, but it's actually not wet. It's the feeling of cold tricks your hand into thinking it's wet. And I remember learning this trick from my uncle. I was at his house watching him in his backyard taking his clothes off the line and it looked like he was going around and kissing all his jocks and socks. And I was like, what are you doing?
1: How lonely are you, man?
0: Am I really blood related to you? What's happening? And he was like, no, if you put them on your face, you can tell if it's wet or just cold.
1: That's sick.
0: How about that?
1: Thank you.
0: And people are, of course, if they're not kissing them, they're hanging him in all sorts of places. So this text, ceiling fans are the best drying mechanism. I hang all my shirts off it while they aren't on. Hang them on T-shirt hangers off the fan.
1: That's perfect.
0: Love that. We have a fellow Luca in Port Macquarie who's texted in saying, I cooked my work pants on the fireplace this morning because they were still wet. I had hung them out on Saturday.
1: That's so funny. Get them nice and smoky.
0: See, that's what we're talking about. Hung them out on Saturday. It's impossible. Peter in Tassie saying... Okay. I have a life-size ET prop doll I use to hang washing on all the time.
1: This is exactly what we wanted when we say how crazy is it getting.
0: Socks over his head, underwear hanging up over his lanky arms was always a great backup option. Peter and Tassie, we absolutely need you to go to the Concetta and Luca Instagram and send us a photo of your laundry drying on the ET prop doll, please.
1: That is incredible. One of the all-time photos, that'll be.
0: Alex in Newcastle saying, my bed sheets are too big for the clothesline and they drag on the ground, so I put ratchet straps between the rails in the garage and sling them up over there. I'm pretty proud of my ingenuity.
1: We are proud of you too, Alex. Let's go to Jaden in Yamba. Jaden, what's your sort of unconventional method for drying your clothes?
2: Hey, Chat and Luke.
1: Hi.
2: We sort of whack the dining room chairs in the room around the bed at night, and I sleep with the fan on every night, so... wake up in the morning and she's pretty well good to go.
0: Love that. Love that. Just surrounded by chairs. It's
2: like, yeah, it's like pretty much.
0: Like a ghost has come in overnight and moved everything around.
1: and this awesome like sort of tactic, is it successful? Like how dry are your clothes? I mean the sheets.
2: Well, definitely depends how wet they are when they come in. Because sometimes at the moment it has been raining like every day.
1: Oh,
2: so still you gotta time it.
1: You got to time it. Yeah, it's like all your energy needs to go to that. And you know what to do to check if they're dry. You've got to pop your lips around them. Thank you, Jaden. Let's go to Jen in Meanjin, Brisbane. Jen, what are you doing to dry your clothes?
3: Hi, Chad and Luca. It's raining in Brisbane at the moment and I use my boyfriend's motorbike.
0: Oh, sick.
1: Yeah, you do, babe. I love that. It's like getting involved in his stuff. Where are you popping? Where's the best spots on the motorbike? No.
3: A bra on the handlebar, undies on the other handlebar, sheet over the back.
1: This is truly iconic stuff. Thank you so much, Ollie. That's another thing. Send us a photo. Send it to Concetta and Luca. I need to see the washing over the handlebars. That's so funny. And I love this from Holly. Holly, what are you doing to dry your clothes?
4: Good morning, guys.
1: Hi.
4: So I think it was during an inspection or something, and I'm in Brisbane as well, and it's chucking it down at the moment. It's horrible. And my car is a very old convertible, and I had to use the little clothes jockey, horse jockey, whatever. All of the other garage space was unavailable from my other housemates, so I mounted everything onto the little hangy thingy and put it on top of my very flat convertible.
1: No way.
0: So clothes horse sitting on top of the car.
4: Yeah.
0: Layers. Beautiful. That's ingenuity right there.
4: Thank you. Genius.
1: You're a genius.
4: The paint's terrible too, so it didn't matter.
0: It's only on the roof. No one's going to see it. It's all good. Man, keep these coming in. 0439757555. What about this from Shane? When I was in a share house, my housemates used to hang their underwear on the handles of my foosball table.
1: It makes sense to me. Love it.
0: And a lot of people texting in about a certain device. I think this text sums it up most perfectly. Bruh, laundry rookies up in here. Let me introduce you to my good friend, Johnny Humidifier. He sucks all the water out of your clothes and horse and clothes horse clothes like a sponge. The best thing ever. Ben in Melbourne.
1: Thank you for the tip.
0: I'd love to meet this guy. Keep it rolling. Where are we hanging our clothes? What do we need to know to finally get dry in this hell of a winter? Triple J Breakfast, Conchetta and Luca with you. Some news after Tate McRae.